0: This is coming up at the top of the hour. Canada has hit back at Donald Trump's bid to rename Lake Ontario with a giant sign declaring its historic name is here to stay. Is this all just innocent trolling, or is it a further sign that the relationship between the North American countries is broken beyond repair? Also,
1: Iran is right now, they're not paying their troops. They're in deep trouble. They have very little capacity.
0: Breaking tonight, President Trump has launched a fresh attack on Iran's Larak Island as Iran's Revolutionary Guard promised retaliation. But is the US taking their eye off China too much? Defense experts warn the war in Iran is stretching US military resources as ships, weapons and personnel are diverted from the Indo-Pacific region to the Middle East. And
2: they're going to be living here for 10 years at least at your expense, against the wishes of the local people. I've spoken to local residents who are terrified. Mothers telling me they're attending self-defense classes with their daughters. A father told me that in his view, his daughter's childhood is over.
0: That was Zia Yusuf. Reform UK has vowed to prosecute company bosses if asylum seekers they house go on to commit violence against women and girls. Is this an attack on business or a brave stand for public safety? Also,
3: And how about Venezuela? Venezuela was a one-day war, and now we work great with them. We've taken in millions and millions of barrels of oil.
0: Venezuela's interim president, although we'll see how interim she really is, Delcy Rodriguez, has defended her controversial energy deal with Donald Trump, insisting her country will not surrender ownership of its vast oil reserves. Is Trump's art of the deal going to undermine his Venezuelan ally? I'm Will Kingston, and this is The Late Show Live.

0: utter madness. Profoundly, deeply, shockingly irresponsible. I love so much about South Africa, but that is just... I mean, one tiny, tiny misjudgment, even from a highly skilled pilot, and you don't have to be fearful of flying to feel the way I feel about this. I mean, that's just curtains. Just imagine what would happen if that went wrong.
1: Now Matthew has shared his opinion, I'd like to take it all back. I think it's absolutely brilliant.
2: Well, thank you. Thank you for the balance. Ofcom will be happy. I have been following this very closely on social media over the last 24 hours, and there have been a lot of people, in fairness, who have said similar things to Matthew. I would note I have yet to see one South African account that hasn't said, toughen up, this is awesome. You guys are all woke and wet and soft. This is how we do things in South Africa. What do you make of this, Victoria? Where do you stand? Brilliant or reckless?
3: Again, I think aligned with Paul a little bit of both. That view looks really great, so maybe the pilots were a little distracted looking out the window. But, you know, also in D.C., of course, we've been celebrating America 250. We've had plenty of flyovers. Most of them, I will point out, and I think maybe all of them, have been performed more by military groups. And so I think ours have avoided near-miss attempts just like this, or, you know, near-collateral attempts. But, you know, people still complain, even if it's done perfectly. People that live all over D.C. and really all over the area, you know, I live now about 15 miles away from D.C., and that's where the turnaround points have been for a lot of these preps and things like that. So, you know, it's really the whole area that's gotten the shake of the buildings as these displays have been practiced and actually performed. And so, you know, I'm somebody that loves it, but a lot of my fellow D.C. and D.C. area residents hate it. So people will have hot takes on either side of the debate on this.
2: Dan, what do you make of it?
4: Yeah, I think that if I was in that stadium, I would probably have to leave and change my clothes. But at the same time, you know, it was essentially, you know, again, I think it's an amazing maneuver that was done there. I'm not necessarily a big fan of dangerous situations. But that said, if the pilots were completely confident, if the flight plan was laid out the way it was, you know, well, maybe we need to toughen up Buttercup a little bit more here.
2: Yeah, well, I can say for Cindy, I think that is how most Africans have responded to it. Having played a few rugby games against South Africans as a younger man, I can tell you they're not easy people to scare, that's for sure. More coming up in the next hour, ladies and gentlemen, including this.
5: And they're going to be living here for 10 years at least at your expense, against the wishes of the local people. I've spoken to local residents who are terrified. Mothers telling me they're attending self-defense classes with their daughters. A father told me that in his view, his daughter's childhood is over.
2: That was Zia Yusuf. Reform UK has vowed to prosecute company bosses if asylum seekers they house go on to commit violence against women and girls. We'll be unpacking this proposal in the next hour on The Late Show Live on the People's Channel, GB News.
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7: Good morning. Welcome to a GB News weather update from the Met Office. It's the last day of meteorological summer. There's still some showers around, but it is going to be turning drier from the west with some outbreaks of rain in the far northwest. So a pleasant start to the day across eastern parts of the UK. A good deal of sunshine. To the west, showers already developing, and they're going to be pushing their way eastwards as we head into the afternoon. So more likely to see a shower the further east you go later on today. The odd rumble of thunder still can't be ruled out, but turning drier from the west, highs of 18 in the north to 22 in the south. Through this evening, then, there will be some late evening sunshine across eastern parts of Scotland. Across Orkney and Shetland, though, there is still some showery outbreaks of rain. And then to the west, that's where the cloud will start increasing, and we'll see some patchy, mostly light rain moving through. That rain extending into parts of Northern Ireland as well, mainly out towards the west, and drier conditions initially further towards the east. And then elsewhere, across England and Wales, variable amounts of cloud, still a few showers, mainly across the southeast of England to end Bank Holiday Monday. Those showers will generally start fading away as we go through tonight. And then across the north, that's where we're seeing some showery outbreaks breaks of rain pushing into Northern Ireland and Scotland. To the south of that, some clear spells, the odd shower, but also feeling somewhat fresher as we start Tuesday morning. So lows of 12 to 14 degrees. As we go through the start of Tuesday, then a bright start, especially across much of England and Wales, where we have a few showers around, but the main band of rain is going to be focused across Scotland, gradually sinking its way south and eastwards, but really lingering and stalling to bring persistent rain here. Elsewhere, a few showers around, but highs of up to 22 degrees in the southeast. Bye-bye for now.
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2: Live from London, England, this is GB News with the story shaping Britain and America. Coming up.
15: There is more that can be done to free up places in the prison estate, and that is what the Justice Secretary's review will look at.
2: MPs and former Justice Secretaries have warned that criminals previously deemed a danger to society will be freed from jail under the Prime Minister's early release plans. Is there any way of stopping this crisis of overcrowding in our prisons that inspires greater public confidence? Also tonight...
16: Let's say China. China.
2: China.
16: China.
2: China.
16: China.
2: China.
16: China.
2: China.
16: China.
2: China. Defence experts are warning the months-long conflict in Iran is stretching US military resources as ships, weapons and personnel are diverted from the Indo-Pacific to the Middle East. through focusing on Iran, is the US risking taking their eye off the ball when it comes to its biggest geopolitical rival? Also,
10: they're going to be living here for 10 years at least at your expense, against the wishes of the local people. I've spoken to

0: stalling to bring persistent rain here. Elsewhere, a few showers around, but highs of up to 22 degrees in the southeast. Bye-bye for now.
1: Today, clouds overhead, total zen within. 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
2: Good evening, it's 9 o'clock. I'm Alex Armstrong. Tonight.
34: No.
2: Seven warnings this Labour government was given over Middlesbrough. Why were so many letters from Cleveland Police, the warnings to the Home Office, why were they ignored? And
35: I shall always remain devoted to
1: for this part of the world.
2: Why on earth can some Commonwealth citizens vote in our elections despite not even being naturalised citizens of our own country? We'll be getting into that. And an international spat over the Falkland Islands is growing. That's as Benjamin Netanyahu's son posts on X that the islands belong to Argentina. Well, a former IDF intelligence major and news anchor is joining me to discuss it. And heading back to the 1940s or maybe even the Stone Age, the Green Party wants us to ration meat, dairy and fuel. We'll be having a head-to-head on that tonight. And
3: I think the most important thing is that we come out of this united. We respect these results.
2: Iceland says nay to the EU, 48 to 52. That was the outcome. Who could have guessed it? A bit familiar, isn't it? And an Icelandic former foreign secretary is joining me to discuss that one. Joining me for an evening of faux pas is Labour MP Barry Gardner, businessman and activist Adam Brooks, former Conservative MP Jane Stevenson. Oh, and should we get the latest from Notting Hill Carnival with Sky News?
4: But overall, it's been a really peaceful and enjoyable day for people.
2: Mostly peaceful, just a stabbing here and there. Stay with us. Stay with us to find out more about that one. It's going to blow your mind. A huge 2 hours coming up. News you don't get anywhere else. But first, let's get your headlines with Sophia Wensler.
5: Alex, thank you and good evening. It's just gone 9 o'clock. Your top stories this hour. At least 8 passengers have died after a boat carrying around 267 people capsized off the coast of northern Cyprus, with the captain of that ship reportedly being arrested. The Turkish Cypriot leader told local media that rescue teams are still trying to reach 23 people. The privately owned ferry was travelling from Kyrenia to the Turkish port of Taşucu when it immediately began taking on water. The Prime Minister of the self-declared Republic said that the cause of the incident had yet to be determined. A British woman has died after being stabbed at a German train station in Bavaria in the early hours of this morning. The 31-year-old was taken to hospital, where she later died from her injuries. A 27-year-old German man was arrested at the scene on suspicion of carrying out the attack. Police are investigating the motive and background of the stabbing. It is not yet clear whether they were known to each other. The Prime Minister has confirmed that anyone convicted of unlawful killing, including manslaughter, will not be eligible for the early release scheme. It means two of PC Andrew Harper's killers will remain in prison and comes after months of campaigning from his family and former colleagues. Prisoners convicted of historic child sex offences and death by dangerous driving will also be excluded. Some breaking news tonight. 7 people have been arrested on suspicion of murder after the death of a newborn baby girl in Sheffield. Officers were called at about 6 a.m. this morning to a property on Holywell Heights in the Wincobank area, following reports of a concern for the safety of a baby. South Yorkshire Police said despite the best efforts of officers and paramedics, the baby was pronounced dead at the scene. The Detective Chief Inspector said they're working hard to ensure justice is secured for the baby girl at the heart of this investigation. Nepal is stepping up its rescue efforts to free hundreds of people believed to be trapped in tunnels at the hydroelectric plant. It comes after 794 people died following Wednesday's catastrophic flash floods. Heavy rain has hampered rescue efforts and residents have been warned to move to higher ground as flood alerts continue. Almost 3,000 people are missing in Nepal and neighbouring Tibet, including dozens of British nationals. The UN says support teams and humanitarian supplies have been arriving, but the rough terrain and bad weather is making aid delivery extremely difficult. Manchester United were led out at Old Trafford today by the two sons of a police officer killed in a head-on crash in Teesside. PC Matthew Blades, described by the club as a proud red, was killed alongside colleague PC Tom Clough in a collision with a vehicle travelling the wrong way on the A66 at Southbank last weekend. Those are the latest GB News headlines. Now it's back to Alex.
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1: 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UK only. Entrance must be 18 or over. Lines close at 4 p.m. on the 23rd of October. We may call the winner live after all entry routes have closed. Please check the closing time if listening or watching on demand. Good luck.
0: Good luck, everybody. And coming up, well, those are scenes from Middlesbrough. A massive scandal at this point that the Labour government has embroiled itself in over that, over Middlesbrough. Of course, you've seen all the footage, haven't you? Why were so many letters from Cleveland's Police and Crime Commissioner ignored by the Home Office? Right, we're going to get into that. It's really important because it's a bit of a scandal, if you ask me. But next, could rationing make a comeback?
2: I've been in Westminster for a long time, but I know that though power may be here, its effect on people's lives is across the whole of the country. We may be where rules are made, but it's where they're implemented that matters. Join me, Jacob Rees-Mogg, for forthright and frank discussion on where Britain has come from, where it's going, and where it will end up. That's State of the Nation, Monday to Thursday, 8 to 9 o'clock. Vox Populi, Vox Dei.
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23: Some of you writing and saying you're just enjoying your evening's rations, so I hope you tuck in to your slice of cheese. Anyway, moving on, is Israel at risk of losing support from the British political right? Well, the political activist son of Israeli Prime Minister Benjamin Netanyahu has released a statement on X that reads this: the Falkland Islands belong to Argentina. And now it's been reposted by the president of Argentina, Javier Milei. Well, of course, on Friday evening, we learned that the United States has supposedly threatened to oppose Britain's sovereignty over the Falkland Islands if the Prime Minister, Andy Burnham, does not increase defence spending. The Telegraph reported that all options are on the table when it comes to future negotiations. In his post, Netanyahu's son added this, that, quote, the UK is one of the most hostile countries to Israel in the Western world under the current Labour government. He carried on saying, why are we supposed to support the British claim over the Falkland Islands that are thousands of miles away from the UK and right by Argentina's coast? Argentina, under Javier Milei, is terrific and a supportive ally. Well, joining me to digest this is former IDF intelligence and editor-in-chief at the Middle East 24, Dan Pfefferman. Thank you, Dan, for joining me tonight. Really do appreciate your time on this one. And the reason why I wanted to get you on, Dan, is because it has sent the British political right into furore today. Many people who are very supportive of Israel in this country are going, what the hell is going on here? We've also got British Jews saying this is an outrageous claim. What do you make of this situation, Dan?
24: Well, I mean, first of all, Yair Netanyahu, as popular as he is not an official government spokesperson of any kind. He is mm-hmm. the son of the prime minister, and he has quite a social media following himself. But, you know, he's hitting on something that does resonate with a large part of the Israeli public, especially on the right, and not just the right. Let's not even discount it here. Israel, broadly speaking, especially after October 7th, feels like it has been abandoned by much of the world, much of the West, with a lot of hypocrisy. And, you know, it's one thing to come out and make statements, as he said in his post, you know, Judea and Samaria, as the world calls it, the West Bank, is the biblical heartland of Israel. It is 15 kilometers away from our capital. Many of the so-called settlements that the UK and Europe and much of the international community is so angry against are literally suburbs of Jerusalem. I mean, if you can imagine someone claiming that not the Falkland Islands, half a world away, literally next to Argentina, but suburbs of London are actually the capital of Ireland, just for example, right? And so the UK people would be quite upset, especially following, I mean, the most brazen, horrific terrorist attack, an invasion of our country on October 7th, and to see that. Now, you know, you can say the people on the UK right, Israel's risking losing us. Well, where has the UK right been? Standing up for Israel.
23: I'll push back on that. I don't accept that. You know, I've been very supportive of Israel. Many people on this channel have been supportive of your right to defend yourself and have actually gone to bat against some of the far right in Britain who don't agree with you. And of course, on the left as well, you've even got great commentators like Douglas Murray, who, you know, have been absolute staunch defenders of yours. And I think the reason why this has really frustrated so many people, particularly some of the people in the right-wing parties here in Britain, is that they have, of course, pushed back on the left and Palestine protests here in Britain. And Falklands is something that British people on the right feel very, very strongly about, maybe even on the left as well, that it's British sovereign territory, Argentina's right to it. Historically, it's not like a colony. It's it was never Argentinian, never had any Argentinian people on it. It's been Britain forever. And so when you look back at the history, perhaps a former president, for example, like Kirchner, an Argentinian president who, you know, compared the Falkland Islands, their struggle for the Falkland Islands to Gaza, for example, British people go, well, you know, OK, yes, our current government hasn't been very supportive of you, and I think we all criticise them for that on the right. However, previous Argentinian presidents have been just as disparaging about Israel's rights to its own self-determination. That is the frustration.
24: Absolutely. And this platform certainly has been a staunch advocate of Israel's right to defend itself. I'm pointing out what the people here, what the discourse is in Israel. And it's true, Argentina until Milei was not at all a supporter of Israel. And now Milei has been one of the staunchest supporters of Israel. And it goes to show you that people do have short memories when it comes to these kinds of things. But I would urge the people of the UK, those who are friends of Israel, certainly understand the need to defend itself, to look at what official Israeli government positions are saying, and not, an influencer on X or any other social media platform is saying, as influential as he is.
23: Indeed. I've actually got a member of parliament here, a Labour member of parliament here. I'd like to give him a chance to put a very brief, Barry, very brief, if you might, please. I do mean that because we're running out of time. A brief question to you, if that's all right, Dan.
0: Well, sure. Look, I support Israel's right to exist. I support Israel's right to defend itself. But what's happening in the West Bank is illegal under international law. And for any country that purports to believe in the right to self-determination, to say that a people like the people of the Falkland Islands, 99% of whom have voted to stay British, have got it wrong, and therefore should allow another country that's got no basis there apart from proximity to take it over. I don't understand how somebody close to the Israeli government has any business saying that, and I don't see why you would defend him.
24: Is that a question or is that a statement?
0: Well, it's a statement, but it's a statement that surely demands a response because it sets out...
24: We also support the right of the British people to sovereignty in their own land. We're not asking for anybody to recognize anything here. What you call the West Bank is Judea and Samaria. That's part of the historic Israeli heartland. And most of the Israeli people feel very close to it. Now, if people in Judea and Samaria, the West Bank, are going against the law, as some small group of settler activists are, they need to be arrested and they need to be dealt with, and that's not a question.
0: But they're being helped by the Israeli military. You know that.
23: I'm sorry, we haven't got a lot of time to have a back and forth here. Unfortunately, I wish we did. But Dan, you know, listen. I think from a obviously you're hearing the left perspective here in Britain, from the right's perspective here in Britain, I think you know very many people be very supportive of the IDF. I for one believe. That Israel has a right to defend itself. I have been very staunch in my advocacy of Israel's right to do that. And also, I'm appreciative that Israel actually does quite a lot to hold back the tide of terrorism that we see very, very often around the world and indeed seeping more and more so into Europe. Dan, let's talk again sometime very, very soon. Thank you so much for joining me this evening, Dan Pfefferman there, and of course, my panel. We haven't got time to go to the rest of you on this. It would have made a very good debate, I'm sure. But thank you very much. Thank you, Barry, for putting your question forward as well. Of course, coming up here, a massive scandal that has embroiled this Labour government, particularly over Middlesbrough, which many of you will now be familiar with. 7 warnings. But before that, who is up for the chop in an expected shadow cabinet reshuffle that could soon get underway? We've got a former Tory MP here who might have some ideas, actually. So let's find out next.
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42: I've been in Westminster for a long time, but I know that though power may be here, its effect on people's lives is across the whole of the country. We may be where rules are made, but it's where they're implemented that matters. Join me, Jacob Rees-Mogg, for forthright and frank discussion on where Britain has come from, where it's going, and where it will end up. That's State of the Nation, Monday to Thursday, 8 to 9 o'clock. Vox Populi, Vox Dei.
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23: When Kemi Badenoch assembled her top team, she made a pretty firm commitment. no reshuffle before the next general election. Well, let's fast forward to today. And that commitment appears to have gone out the window. She's expected to carry out a major shake-up as early as tomorrow, with the futures of big names, including Priti Patel and Mel Stride, reportedly in doubt. Now, I've got my panel back in the room, but Jane Stevenson, a former Tory MP, would have seen this all before. Jane, are the older bigwigs on their way out?
0: I've got no idea.
23: Come on.

0: whereas further towards the west, higher pressure, a ridge of high pressure comes in, and that will help settle things down to leave a largely dry end to the day. A fresher start on Tuesday morning, plenty of sunshine across the central swathe of the UK, but across Scotland we have outbreaks of rain. This will stall to bring more persistent rain across a central part. As we go into Wednesday, there is going to be a mix of rain and showers, but overall the temperatures are going to be close to average. Bye-bye for now.
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18: Good evening, it's 10 o'clock. I'm Alex Armstrong tonight.
19: The wind's blowing that way.
20: No.
18: 7 warnings. It's a massive scandal that this Labour government has embroiled itself in over Middlesbrough. Why were so many letters from Cleveland's Police and Crime Commissioner ignored by the Home Office? And
21: I think the most important thing is that we come out of this united. We respect these results.
18: Iceland says nay to the EU, 48-52. That was the outcome. Who could have guessed it? It's like a repeat of Brexit. An Icelandic former foreign secretary is joining me to talk about it.
22: But overall, it's been a really peaceful and enjoyable day for people.
18: Yes, that's Sky News. That's their view of Notting Hill Carnival. Yes, mostly peaceful, just a stabbing. But police have reported tonight 169 arrests over drugs, assaults and sexual offences. And today is just Family Day, of course. And the first of the front pages are trickling in on the eye. Two-thirds of people of the public believe Harry should pay for his own security. And joining me this evening, Labour MP Barry Gardner, businessman and activist Adam Brooks, and former Conservative MP Jane Stevenson. Stories you won't get anywhere else here on this show, but first, let's get your headlines with Sophia Wensler.
7: Alex, thank you and good evening. It's just gone 10 o'clock, your top stories this hour. At least eight passengers have died after a boat carrying around 267 people capsized off the coast of northern Cyprus, with the captain of the ship reportedly being arrested. The Turkish Cypriot leader told local media that rescue teams are still trying to reach 23 people. The privately owned ferry was travelling from Kyrenia to the Turkish port of Taşhuşu when it immediately began taking on water. The Prime Minister of the self-declared Republic said that the cause of the incident had yet to be determined. A British woman has died after being stabbed at a German train station in Bavaria in the early hours of this morning. The 31-year-old was taken to hospital, where she later died from her injuries. A 27-year-old German man was arrested at the scene on suspicion of carrying out the attack. Police are investigating the motive and background of the stabbing. It is not yet clear whether they were known to each other. Seven people have been arrested on suspicion of murder after the death of a newborn baby girl in Sheffield. Officers were called at about 6 a.m. this morning to a property on Holywell Heights in the Winkerbank area, following reports of a concern for the safety of a baby. South Yorkshire Police said despite the best efforts of officers and paramedics, the baby was sadly pronounced dead at the scene. The Detective Chief Inspector said they're working hard to ensure justice is secured for the baby girl at the heart of this investigation. Nepal is stepping up its rescue efforts to free hundreds of people believed to be trapped in tunnels at a hydroelectric plant. It comes after 794 people died following Wednesday's catastrophic flash floods. Heavy rain has hampered rescue efforts, and residents have been warned to move to higher ground as flood alerts continue. Almost 3,000 people are missing in Nepal and neighbouring Tibet, including dozens of British nationals. The UN says support teams and humanitarian supplies have been arriving, but the rough terrain and bad weather is making aid delivery extremely difficult. Manchester United were led out of Old Trafford today by the two sons of a police officer killed in a head-on crash in Teesside. PC Matthew Blades, described by the club as a proud red, was killed alongside colleague PC Tom Clough in a collision with a vehicle travelling the wrong way on the A66 at Southbank last weekend. Police made 169 arrests at the first day of Notting Hill Carnival, but the mood has been overwhelmingly positive and celebratory, according to Scotland Yard. The force said the arrests had been made for offences including possession of drugs, possession of weapons, sexual offences and assaults, with officers responding to two knife assaults, a slashing to the leg and one to the hand. The carnival includes parades, live music, street food and sound stages, and is celebrating its 60th anniversary this year. Those are the latest GB News headlines. Now it's back to Alex.
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18: Right, this is a monumental scandal. Seven letters warning Shabana Mahmood, the Home Office and the Labour government about what's going on in Middlesbrough, and no action was taken. That's what's being claimed by Cleveland's Police and Crime Commissioner. Two brave officers dead, cars rammed into houses, a seven-year-old girl and her aunt burnt to death. A man is slashed with a blade. Balaclava, yobs running Cleveland in Middlesbrough during the night. Residents don't want to leave their homes. Two 100 officers have now been shipped in from other forces because Cleveland couldn't hold the line.

0: circumstances. Spokesman added this: our thoughts remain with the families, the victims of these incidents, and with the wider community. We have been in regular contact with the force and local leaders, ensuring they have the support they need and engaging on their financial concerns. The force will receive up to £197.8 million in funding in the 26-27 financial year, a 3.7% uplift in cash. Alongside this, we are reviewing the funding formula as part of our wider programme to reform policing, working with forces to build consensus around a future model. All right, let's get a Great British giveaway. In, you know what the deal is. Fort Worth motorhome worth 35 grand in tax-free cash. 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
1: 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UK only. Entrance must be 18 or over. Lines close at 4 p.m. on the 23rd of October. We may call the winner live after all entry routes have closed. Please check the closing time if listening or watching on demand. Good luck.
0: All right, good luck everybody. Coming up on the show,
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0: There you have it. Iceland says no to more conversations with the EU. A former secretary of Iceland is joining me next to digest all of it. 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

0: but it's where they're implemented that matters. Join me, Jacob Rees-Mogg, for forthright and frank discussion on where Britain has come from, where it's going, and where it will end up. That's State of the Nation, Monday to Thursday, 8 to 9 o'clock. 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
22: Welcome back, everybody. The front page is here for you. The Daily Mirror, Mirror, indeed. Killers told you'll do your time. There you go. Mirror's got a slightly different angle than everyone else. The Daily Mail, more dangerous criminals set to be freed early. Very similar to the Telegraph there. The Sun, another beautiful tribute here to those young boys. There, of course, United for Dad is the headline. Beautiful there. The Guardian. Burnham keeps PC's killers in jail, but fears grow over prison capacity. The thing is, as the Guardian are alluding to there, this is going to come up again next year, probably, when the prisons inevitably fill up. The Times, early release blocked for manslaughter prisoners. And that's where we got to. So it is a day of talking about early release, really. And I suspect we'll be covering this a lot tomorrow. But on the front page of The Guardian there, I'm very happy to say we have it. It's the Iceland little box there. Iceland says no to restart of talks to join the EU. So they're calling it a well-funded no campaign. of course they are. There's any excuse for people voting democratically. But we didn't get a chance to chat about it at the panel, so there we have it. We've got it on the front pages. Jane.
23: They didn't know what they were voting for, did they? They were
22: those
23: misled.
22: Rich campaigners.
23: Yeah, exactly. Good on Iceland. I'd like to send them a message. Their young people sound fantastic. Sounds like they've got their heads screwed on very well. I think for a country like Iceland that is doing so well economically, to sacrifice their sovereignty to me would be a really bad act of sabotage, self-sabotage. And I think accountability. I have lots and lots of friends who voted Remain. I am the Brexit loon to end all Brexit loons. But to me, it was always about that accountability. Mm. You elect the people who make the laws you live under. And if you're living in Iceland, you want to know your fellow Icelanders are making those laws and acting in your best interest, not compromising with nearly 30 other countries on decisions. So good for Iceland. Well done.

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0: I'm Will Kingston, filling the sizeable shoes of Alex Armstrong. This is The Late Edition.
22: With a proposal that will allow not just those guilty of manslaughter, the people involved in the killing of PC Harper, but those who have been convicted for indecent assault.
0: Well, Andy Burnham is to keep PC Harper's killers locked up, but high-risk criminals are still to be set free.
23: This is where we cook and where we socialise as well. Part of our daily routine as well, we clear the beach, we cook, we fish. And the help, GoFundMe, is very important to us. So please help.
0: That's Misli Mandarin in the Chagos Islands as new reports emerge that ahead of hurricane season, they may not have enough supplies.
24: I know how certain things might sound if they're not said properly.
25: Yes.
24: So I never have gaffes or, you know, apologising for something that I said, oh, that's not what I meant. I never have to clarify because I think very carefully about what...
0: Well, maybe here's one gaffe, Kemi, pledging to never reshuffle your cabinet. And lo and behold, the Tory leader is set to reshuffle her shadow cabinet with Tom Tugendhat set to replace Priti Patel. And emotional scenes at Old Trafford today as the two sons of PC Matthew Blades, the officer killed in the recent A66 crash, lead Manchester United onto the pitch.

0: Watching on demand. Good luck.
1: Good luck, ladies and gentlemen. Jane Stevenson thinks we should offer an S&P themed motorhome, one to consider perhaps for the next Great British giveaway to the GB News higher ups. Still coming up, Priti Patel confirms she is quitting Shadow Cabinet as Kemi Badenoch looks set to reshuffle her team tomorrow. And all the latest on those fresh US strikes in Iran as the IRGC says the quote, terrorist enemy's aggression on Larak Island will be met with punishment for the aggressor. This is Alex Armstrong's Night Late Edition with me, Will Kingston.
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1: Welcome back to the late edition and breaking news now. Another former Conservative Home Secretary is set to quit the Shadow Cabinet. Tom Tugendhat is set to replace Priti Patel as the Shadow Foreign Secretary, with Ms Patel taking on a new Conservative Party international role to strengthen links with international sister parties and centre-right movements around the world. It comes as Kemi Badenoch is set to reshuffle her team tomorrow, despite previously promising no reshuffles until the next election. And it comes only 24 hours after James Cleverly also quit Shadow Cabinet to run for London Mayor. Now, Paul Cox, I would like to think, quite skilled at being able to gild the lily. And I think there's a bit of gilding the lily going on here, because whichever way you choose to dress this up, this sounds like a demotion to me.
6: Oh, yeah, it is, unfortunately, for Priti Patel, who was, you know, fairly big on the political scene for a while back there. And you know, fairly influential as well. You know, I don't want to undermine some of the work that she did. But, yeah, it looks as if Kemi's going in a new direction and Cleverly and Patel really don't fit in with that. But I think it's quite... those two are quite obvious, actually. I can see James Cleverly running and losing

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3: Hello. If you're heading to Europe, the rain will continue in parts of France, but the heatwave easing towards Italy and then sunny spells elsewhere. So a good deal of sunshine for Portugal, Spain, but unsettled across northern parts of France with outbreaks of rain. Generally sunny spells elsewhere, a few showers around, but generally less hot than it has been over the weekend. And that theme continues as we go through the week. Plenty of blue sky out there.
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20: Welcome back to Alex Armstrong Tonight, late edition with me, Will Kingston. And we'll go to, and this is something of a milestone for me on GB News, I have never gone to the Financial Times in a late edition episode. And yet here we are. We may say something more about the other front pages tonight, ladies and gentlemen. But we are going to go to reform-backed Chagos Island settlers endure storm, rats and scarce supplies. So you may recall that about in February, in fact, you had nine people, four British Chagossians, a Reform UK politician, a journalist and a small crew. They sailed illegally, according to the Financial Times, to an uninhabited atoll in the Indian Ocean in an expedition they jokingly named Operation Certain Death. 6 months later, they are at least alive, but the logistics of creating a permanent settlement on the Chagos Islands, which also hosts, as we know, a major UK-US military base, are fraught, according to the people involved. Now, Paul, I recall at the time, Farage also went out and he did some clips from, if not on the Chagos Islands. In fact, he may have been on one of the islands.
11: He tried to get on to one of the islands, but couldn't because it is kind of a secure base.
20: So these Chagossians are still there. I think every sensible person hopes dearly that this ridiculous deal is scuppered. And they are doing their darndest to make sure that happens from their perspective. Do you think, or do you support them? Do you think this was the right way of going about showing what, or highlighting just how ridiculous a deal this is?
11: Well, I mean, to say it was the right or wrong way, I don't think is the important part of this debate. I think the fact that they had to

0: then be backed up by force. That is the only provision. And of course, that's fallen apart because we have a Security Council which is completely riven and where you will never get all of the members of the Security Council, certainly of the P5, agree. Paul?
1: Well, that's just a load of old rubbish, isn't it? I mean, what's the point of international law at all? I mean, it's just all it's just a big boys' game.
0: It means that decent people behave decently.
1: There
0: will be those who simply say, right, might is right, and we will bulldoze our way to doing whatever we like.
1: What Labour did with Chagos. They bulldozed through. This is why I want to get into politics, Barry. I want the bungs. I want the backhanders. I want to be able to sell the Chagos deal and retire on the back of it. That's what I want from politics. I'm glad you enjoy it all.
0: You're talking nonsense and you know it. Look, the point here is this. If you look at the speech that Mark Carney made earlier this year, the whole of the international order has been thrown into chaos by what Trump and others have done. Putin initially, Trump and Xi. They don't care about legal norms. They don't care about the settlement that came post the Second World War, where we thought that we had an agreement about how states ought to behave vis-a-vis one another. In the World Trade Commission, in the United Nations, there was a settlement there, but it's been jettisoned by people saying, I'm going to do what I want and I don't care what the rest of
2: the world is. There is the Chinese judge. They're not going to act in our interest. China doesn't want us to be in the Chagos Islands.
3: That's argument one. And argument two, Barry, some people agreed with you on that in the liberal world order, but I don't think there's any evidence that the genuine bad guys, the Chinas of this world, the Russias of this world, the Irans of this world, cared two bits about that consensus. They certainly weren't signed up to this international law framework that you suggest, and they're the ones that would be the only ones that really matter when it talks about, when you think about might is right and actually stopping them from doing bad things.
0: Well, you left the United States out of that list, and of course it's, you know, the only country at the moment, apart from Russia, that is invaded two separate countries in the recent past. So, you know, I think you just have to try and be a little bit more balanced, Will. But the point here is this, that there was an agreement amongst what I would call developed and undeveloped countries that we should behave vis-a-vis each other in a fair and sensible way. There are too many people who don't.
2: No, there's too many geopolitical currents for that to be a purist, lovely, highbrow thing. This is about security in that ocean. Well, and China does not have the same interests, clearly, as we do.
3: Well, I'll let you be the judge at home. Make sure to get in touch, gbnews.com/yoursay. So much more to come after the break, ladies and gentlemen, on Alex Armstrong Tonight. Late Edition with me, Will Kingston.
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1: Good evening. Welcome to your GB News weather update from the Met Office. As we head into Bank Holiday Monday, the thunderstorms will generally start easing. There'll still be a few around on Monday, but it will be turning drier from the west. So we have low pressure in charge at the moment, transferring its way eastwards, squeezing the ice bars to the south, bringing some strong and gusty winds this evening along Devon, Cornwall and along the English Channel. There is a thunderstorm warning in place that will generally start fading as the area of low pressure clears. The thunderstorms will start easing. So clear spells overnight, a few showers still around, lows of 13 to 15 degrees. As we start Monday morning then, it's a mixed picture across Scotland. There will be a variable amount of cloud. A few showers are still in the mix, but largely dry initially. From the west, we'll start to see some showers moving their way in. Similar picture across Northern Ireland with a few heavy downpours just coming into the southeast. Showers mostly focus across Wales as we start Monday morning and the southwest. That leaves a drier picture across eastern parts of England and the far southeast. So some sunny spells to start the day, especially across eastern areas. To the west, some showers will start bubbling up. Again, the odd rumble of thunder can't be ruled out, and they'll push their way eastwards through into the afternoon. So more chance of seeing a shower later on in the afternoon across eastern areas, whereas further towards the west, higher pressure, a ridge of high pressure comes in, and that will help settle things down to leave a largely dry end to the day. A fresher start on Tuesday morning, plenty of sunshine across the central swathe of the UK, but across Scotland we have outbreaks of rain. This will stall to bring more persistent rain across a central part. As we go into Wednesday, there is going to be a mix of rain and showers, but overall the temperatures are going to be close to average. Bye-bye for now.
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8: Welcome back to Breakfast. It's 6:22. Now, 169 people were arrested by the police on the first day of Notting Hill Carnival yesterday. But Scotland Yard has described the move there as overwhelmingly positive.
9: Well, the force said the arrests had been made for offences including possession of drugs, weapons, sexual offences and assaults.
8: Well, the carnival is actually celebrating its 60th anniversary this year and offers parades, live music, street food and sound stages.
9: Well, former Met Police Detective Chief Inspector Mike Neville's joining us now.

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7: Welcome back, it's sports time. Paul's here with us. Morning.
8: Hello. Tennis.
7: Yes.
8: I said that really loudly. I didn't mean it to sound quite as loudly as it did.
7: Novak Djokovic.
8: US Open is back, and Novak Djokovic, four-time champion, 39 years old, and we're thinking, is he going to continue? And he never seems to give up. Yep. He knocked out in the first round.
3: Wow.
8: So what does that tell you?
3: How old is he now?
8: He is 63 years old. 39. So it'll be 40 next year, playing at Wimbledon. Yeah. But he still is managing to continue with his career. So he lost in five sets. Now, this is a long... So when you start getting to that age, five sets... We were just discussing off the air, weren't we, about having a little glass of water.
3: That's right.
8: Little teaspoon of sugar, little pinch of salt often.
3: Yep.
8: Get you going
3: get
8: again.
3: You going.
8: That's what Novak needs.
3: That's what he needs. Send it to him. He's got the miracle cure.
8: Mariano Navone from Argentina beat him. It's the first time, as I mentioned, in 20 years he's lost in the first round. And you know what? How he's doing the splits there at his age is unbelievable. I don't know whether that was actually part of the game or he's just showing off. But he was very upset.
3: God, that
8: left
3: kid.
8: The court. And he's saying he's having trouble when he plays five sets. He starts feeling sick, etc. And there's some sort of health issue, but it's his body, you know, telling him, listen, you know, this has been going on too long. There's got to be a point when you know when to quit. And he seems to want to break this Margaret Court record. He needs to win one more Grand Slam. It's not going to happen. I just don't think it's going to happen now at this age.
3: Just checked, Mariano's 25 years old, so he's 20 years younger than him.
8: Exactly.
3: You know, so, there you go.
8: He's still a good... I mean, don't get me wrong, Djokovic is still a great player. He can still get through rounds, but winning tournaments...
7: is a whole other thing.
8: When do you stop? I mean, when do you decide now? Surely.
7: You go out when you're on top, I think.
8: Well, and that's sliding. And that's the thing. And the problem is I've spoken about this before, is that so many sports people that I've worked with and spoken to, it's the most difficult decision they're ever going to make, because someone like him, he's been playing tennis since as long as he can remember, non-stop. Yeah. And then you've got to think, right, new life. But it's got to be decided at some point. It looks like it's on the way. Cameron Norrie, 29th seed from Britain. He lost as well. Luca Van Asch from France in four sets. Here we are, little live game there. This is the very end. And so it's all over for him. This is the last point then for Cameron Norrie. We might as well watch it. Yes. So many unforced errors. 49 unforced errors, including the last shot he is about to make, which seems quite simple, just puts it straight out.
7: Oh, bless
8: him. Too long, game's all over. But Toby Samuel is a young fella, one of our young players, was number 2,000 in the world a couple of years ago.
3: Wow.
8: Which is interesting, because I was number 1,999.
3: There you go.
8: Yeah, a couple of years ago. Lower than me. So he beat Thomas Mahak, who is a very good player, 6'2", 6'3", 6'2", so earns himself 103 grand. Oh, so well
3: not
8: done.
3: Bad.
8: Yeah.
3: Not bad at all.
7: If you can get it. What else you got for us?
8: Man United beat Ipswich 5-2 yesterday. Bruno Fernandes, hat-trick, and another assist. I mean, he's so important to Manchester United. They lost 2-0 to Hull last week. 33 shots on goal they had, which is the most they've had in 10 years.
7: Wow.
8: But I think the most important thing of the game, which I know you mentioned earlier, were the brave sons of BC Matthew Blades. It's so ultimately bittersweet for these two boys. It's the great moment of their lives to actually walk out on the pitch of Old Trafford, because their dad was such a huge fan. Yeah. But, of course... the reason they're there is remembering what happened to their dad on the A66 in Middlesbrough. Yeah. But these poor boys, and how brave to do that.
3: A lovely
8: moment for them to do. 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
3: true.
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23: Welcome back, everybody. An educational charity has launched a new e-book for schools designed to encourage pupils to debate the British Empire.
24: Well, Parallel Histories works with more than 1,100 secondary schools across the UK and provides them with research materials based on contrasting perspectives on some of the most hotly debated parts of British history.
23: Well, joining us in the studio is CEO, this is a different title for this person today, CEO of Parallel Histories and, of course, former Labour MP and Minister Bill Rammell. Bill, most of our audience will never know you do this sort of stuff in your spare time.
25: It's my day job.
24: It's your day job.
23: You are
24: busy
23: a busy man. Bill. And Bill, you know, we've been talking about this e-book you've been working on for a really long time. Well, tell us a little bit about it.
25: So Parallel Histories resources schools in the teaching and debate of contested history. It's incredibly good for students' confidence, oracy skills, critical thinking, and their development as civic and political citizens. It's actually hugely supported by the public. We commissioned YouGov last year. 74% of people believe that contested history should be taught within the classroom. This is the latest in our series of e-books on the contested history of British Empire, laying out the contrasting narratives side by side. Mm. So, you know, was British Empire a force for progress, or was it a system of exploitation and oppression? You lay out both narratives in the book, side by side, backed up with reputable historical sources, and then you get the students to debate, first from one perspective, and then from the other. And my experience observing students do that is, you know, it informs them, it develops them, and they come out thinking, a bit more complicated than I thought it was. Mm.
23: That's great as well. Can we have a look at that? And Ellie will ask you a question. I'd love to see that.
24: Oh, there you go. So is this free thinking, Bill, or is this...

0: Please check the closing time if listening or watching on demand. Good luck.
1: Yes, good luck.
2: Yes, yes. By the way, Tom here says, Tom, on your say, said a bank holiday is called that because it's a day when banking institutions are legally and officially allowed to close for business. It's the 1871 Act. The term comes from Bank Holiday Act of 1871, introduced in the UK Parliament by a banker and politician named Sir John Lubbock.
1: Oh, well, thank you, Tom Manny from Scarborough.
2: Didn't know that before. There you go, Tom.
1: Viewers know everything. Very good.
2: It's still to come.
1: Somebody else who knows everything.
3: I did kind of guess bank holiday was because of that, but there's the official. That's
1: very good.
3: Now, that's Novak Djokovic doing the splits. He said he despised the game that he's just played and just finished because he's now knocked out of the US Open for the first time in the first round in 20 years. More details coming up.
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5: 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The M25 anti-clockwise is affected by a collision between junctions 14 and 13 near Staines. The M2 is closed northbound between junctions 5 and 4A. The M60 westbound is affected by a collision between junctions 26 and 25 near Brighouse. Across Wales, the M4 from J30 Cardiff Gate to J48 Hendy is affected by disruption. And on the trains, East Midlands Railway services face industrial action, with a reduced timetable and disruption between Derby, Nottingham and Loughborough. For more travel news, go to gbnews.com.
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11: 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You. That's right. 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
2: Paul's here with all the sport, Paul.
3: What are you writing about Novak, then?
2: Yeah.
3: Is it time for Novak to finish?
2: Well, we say this, but then they keep coming back.
3: Yeah, 39. 39 years old.
2: I reckon he's got a couple of years left.
1: No, I think it might be time.
3: I think it's got to be, isn't it? Yeah. It's got to be. It's got to be within the next year. He said that he despised the game that he's just played in.
1: Oh.
3: Every moment of it. He lost five sets to Argentinian Mariano Navone. So, like I mentioned just now, first time in 20 years he's been knocked out of this. Mm. And this is what happens when the slide starts to happen. Roger Federer was actually inducted into the Hall of Fame, the Tennis Hall of Fame, by the way. And I wasn't going to mention this, but I just happened to see this. Mm. And I'm just surprised that he's not already in the Hall of Fame.
1: Yeah.
3: You think he'd be, like, the biggest tennis player ever to be in the Hall of Fame? He's the greatest.
2: The greatest.
3: And he's very upset and very moved by it. He's a lovely man. But he knew when it was over.
2: Mm.
3: And it's time now, Novak. I'm sorry. It really looks like it's time. Cameron Norrie was also knocked out in the first

0: I do want to mention the cricket. Now, the cricket yesterday, lovely win for England. Two out of two now against Pakistan, so that's good. We're very happy about that. Yes. That was at Lord's. Series win, so we've still won to play. They won by 194 runs. Now, the thing is, we know, as of before, they've got to behave themselves. Mm. No celebrating. I mean, there's no curfew on the fact that they can do what they want, but they have to behave. So straight after the match, Captain Joe Root, well, guess what he was asked? Is there going to be celebrations afterwards, Joe? This is what he had to say.
1: Yeah, it's important that we're not talking about that, absolutely. But it's important that it's hard to win test matches, it's hard to win test series, so is enjoy it and celebrate it, but in a sensible, grown-up way.
2: What's that mean?
0: I don't know.
2: Was it in your own way?
0: That wasn't the answer I was looking for.
2: No, it was like, no, we're going to be pretty disciplined.
0: Celebrate in your own way. I don't think you should celebrate.
2: No, you should celebrate one way,
0: and that's just go home.
2: Yeah.
0: One more for you, and this is incredible, and this is Justin Rose, PGA Tour Championship. Hold on a second with this one, because I'll explain it. It's the Eastlake Golf Club in Atlanta. It's the ninth hole, 208 yards, par 3. Now, it's the hardest hole on the course. It's one thing hitting a hole in one, but it's another thing when you slam dunk it, which means it just goes straight in the hole without hitting the sides. Look at this. This is absolutely remarkable. So you see the ball come down. Now you just see it disappear.
2: Oh, so it went straight in?
0: Straight in the hole. I mean, how could you do this?
2: Wow.
0: It's one thing getting it close, and it's one thing getting a hole in one, but this has dropped straight into the hole
2: incredible.
0: Without even hitting the edge.
2: That must be such a rare occurrence.
0: Believable. Look, now you see it, now you don't.
2: I'd love to know what the statistics are on you getting that shot, because that is an insane shot.
3: You're such a stats guy.
2: Yeah, I know, I love it,
0: For me to actually hit, stats for me hitting it on the fairway in any game of golf is over 1,000 to 1. So for him to get it straight down in the middle, I mean, it's unbelievable.
3: It's amazing.
2: Love it.
0: Millions and billions.
2: Yes.
3: Thanks, Quinty.
0: Well done, Justin. Thank you.
2: All right, still to come. Judges foresee a potential spike in breakup cases due to the new legal rights for non-married couples.
3: Yep, we'll be going through that in the papers with Christopher Ubas and James Rampton. Morning, gentlemen. Chat to you in just a second.
2: Let's get a look at the weather, though.
4: Can't wait to get in that sea.
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3: Hello. If you're heading to Europe, the rain will continue in parts of France, but the heatwave easing towards Italy and then sunny spells elsewhere. So a good deal of sunshine for Portugal, Spain, but unsettled across northern parts of France with outbreaks of rain. Generally sunny spells elsewhere, a few showers around, but generally less hot than it has been over the weekend. And that theme continues as we go through the week. Plenty of blue sky out there.
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8: In the public sector, buildings like schools and hospitals lack adornment, can be very clunky, can be very ugly, and they don't bear comparison with their equivalents, let's say, from the Victorian age. What do you think of that thesis?
9: I think, unfortunately, it's entirely correct. I mean, we can see it in some of the examples you talked about today. The one that really sticks in my mind, really there's two, ones you see kind of every day or certainly used to, post boxes and phone boxes. And in fact, for a third, water fountains. If you see the new water fountains in London, they're these strange plastic water droplets. We didn't used to build things like this. In fact, the water fountains themselves were once ornate. You had creatures in them. You had actual care taken over them.
7: 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Nana Queer, weekends from 3 p.m.
10: Now, you don't want to miss this guest because she was once Britain's longest-serving female prisoner, dubbed the Black Widow. But Linda Galvey has since swapped life behind bars for life as a best-selling crime writer. My goodness. So you've done...
11: Thank you for having me.
10: So you... Let's talk about... Because some people might not know about you, but you were dubbed as the Black Widow. Why is that?
11: I was dubbed as the Black Widow... the police said because all of the men in my life either ended up dead or in prison.
10: I shouldn't laugh. It's not funny.
11: No, it isn't. But That is me.

0: And since I've been home, I mean, I went to prison for a crime I did commit. I got 7 years, and I deserved that sentence.
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2: We have to go back to 1964, when Congress decided to name Washington's National Cultural Center in honor of John F. Kennedy, the president, of course, who had been recently assassinated. As a result, his name was emblazoned on the building. Today, the centre is home to a vast concert hall, as well as an opera house and a theatre. This is the site of cultural events, televised events, gala dinners. The centre is seen as a bastion of liberalism here in Washington, D.C. So what happened when Donald Trump became president for a second time in 2025? Well, in February, his second month in office, he decided to sack many members of the board of the centre behind me and replace it with his allies.
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3: We are back going through the papers with Christo Fufas and James Rampton. Morning, gentlemen. Morning. Christo, let's talk about this story. We mentioned it in the last hour. Foreign-trained doctors responsible for most misconduct cases in Britain.
4: Yeah, this is a really interesting story that The Telegraph have looked into. It's on page two of the newspapers. Medics trained abroad have counted for 55.6%, so well over half of cases where misconduct was proven last year, despite making up 42% of doctors working in the UK. So they are disproportionately affected in the statistics of proven misconduct in comparison to their numbers. They were most likely to be sanctioned by regulators for fraud or incompetence. Others were sanctioned for having criminal convictions and sexual misconduct. 212 doctors in total were found guilty of misconduct by the Medical Practitioners Tribunal Service in the past year, and 118 of them were trained overseas. Because when I first read this story, I thought, oh, well, maybe it's about language, and perhaps it's about misdiagnoses because of a language barrier, and that was the problem. But actually, it's much more sinister than that, unfortunately, and perhaps we need to be a little bit more robust. Well, clearly we need to be a little bit more robust about what checks we're doing, and that perhaps in our haste to say, well, they're a doctor, brilliant, we need doctors, let's get them straight in, we're not actually looking at their backgrounds more thoroughly, and that's something that we should most definitely be doing.
5: Mm. What do you think about this, James?
6: Well, I agree, more thorough checks would be in order. There's a story, a really shocking story, of a doctor trained in Egypt who was struck off for fraud because he was selling patients fake cancer treatment for thousands of pounds. However, I think it's also an indictment of past governments for not training more doctors in this country. You know, I've got friends of my children who have spent years and years training, and then they're absolutely plunged into the most appalling overworked situation because there are not enough doctors in this country.
5: Well, James, it's not that we're not training enough doctors. We're training plenty. It's that actually we're not hiring them because the NHS sees them as too expensive. I can't remember what the statistics are, but we train some of the highest skilled doctors in this country, and I think it's 50,000 a year, but only 20,000 get places. So then the rest of them have to go off elsewhere.
3: There are also plenty of young people getting the results at A level in order to go study medicine at university, but they simply can't get the places.
6: It's the most competitive course.
4: You're absolutely correct, and I do not understand why we don't give more scholarships. The government doesn't say we need doctors, we need British doctors. We will not have them pay fees. The government will pay the fees. You've got to work in the NHS for a minimum of 10 years.
5: Yeah, this is the thing. You're right. However, it's about cost, because the cost of training a British doctor and hiring a British doctor is it's something like 100% cheaper to buy to bring in a foreign doctor.
4: Because then you solve the problem. Like, one of the reasons the doctors wanted there was this pay dispute was because the argument was given, well, they've got this great amount of debt.
5: You pay them less than Chris, and then you get the strikes.
4: Yeah, but they have to work 10 years here, and you don't have any debt from your education. Sorry, then that is a justification for not paying you so much.
5: What do you think, James?
6: I agree with Christo that we absolutely need to prioritise this. And I feel like government

0: showers will generally start fading away as we go through tonight. And then across the north, that's where we're seeing some showery outbreaks of rain pushing into Northern Ireland and Scotland. To the south of that, some clear spells, the odd shower, but also feeling somewhat fresher as we start Tuesday morning. So lows of 12 to 14 degrees. As we go through the start of Tuesday, then a bright start, especially across much of England and Wales, where we have a few showers around, but the main band of rain is going to be focused across Scotland, gradually sinking its way south and eastwards, but really lingering and stalling to bring persistent rain here. Elsewhere, a few showers around, but highs of up to 22 degrees in the southeast. Bye-bye for now.
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3: Good morning, this is the latest AI travel news from gbnews.com. The M25 clockwise is affected by a collision at Junction 22 in London Colney. In Scotland, the A78 is closed in both directions from Dunlop Street to A8 Rathaw Street. Across Wales, the M4 from J30 Cardiff Gate to J48 Hendy is affected by disruption. And on the trains, East Midlands Railway services face industrial action, with a reduced timetable on services, while Hull train services are affected by major engineering work for journeys to and from London King's Cross. For more travel news, go to gbnews.com.
4: 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Entrance must be 18 or over. Lines close at 4 p.m. on the 23rd of October. Please check the closing time if listening or watching on demand. Good luck.
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0: 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UK only. Entrance must be 18 or over. Lines close at 4 p.m. on the 23rd of October. We may call the winner live after all entry routes have closed. Please check the closing time if listening or watching on demand. Good luck.
1: There we go. Mike, let's go through the traffic and travel update.
2: 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The M25 clockwise is affected by a collision between junctions 5 and 6 in Sevenoaks. The M62 westbound is closed between junctions 23 and 22 in Saddleworth, and there is a collision on the M62 westbound between junctions 26 and 25 in Brighouse. In Scotland, the A74M off-slip at junction 19 in Ecclefechan is closed. Across Wales, the M4 from J30 Cardiff Gate to J48 Hendy is affected by disruption. And on the trains, East Midlands Railway Services and Hull Train Services are affected by disruption and engineering work. For more travel news, go to gbnews.com.
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1: Welcome back. It's sports time. Paul Glitzer.
2: Big story this morning is Novak Djokovic has been knocked out of the US Open. Day one, five sets.
1: Shocker.
2: Yeah, first time in 20 years that he's gone out at this point of the US Open. So four-time champion. Last time he won, it was 3 years ago. But we know that old father time is marching along as far as Novak Djokovic is concerned. And, you know, it's really affecting him and he can't seem to play five sets anymore. Here we are. Look, have a look at this. So there we are. There's the medical timeout. He was feeling sick. He was feeling unwell. It was all a bit much. And he said it was just a horrendous experience. Have a look at this point. This is in the fifth set. So already Djokovic there is serving and is one down. And it's interesting to see the way he reacts when the ball comes flying towards him. It's almost like it's just like walks away and it's just like, no. But Mariano Navone from Argentina, see, this ball comes over and he's just like walks away. It's like, oh, here we go. Look at that. Resigned. And let's see the final point then. Match point after five sets. It's a long match. Djokovic is exhausted and Navone serves straight to Djokovic. And without a doubt, the match is all over. And I don't know whether it will be Novak Djokovic's career in Grand Slams. Australia is the next one that happens in January. Look, he's always so gracious in defeat. So there we are as he walks away. The crowd give him a huge round of applause, but he said he despised every moment of playing in that tennis match. So anyway, let's hear from Navone then, the champion. Oh, I say the champion. The victor, anyway, he beat Djokovic. This is what he had to say after the match.
3: Yeah, for sure, it's the best thing I have in one court. I mean, in this amazing court, in the biggest stage, it's amazing the way we played. I mean, five sets again, the goals is nothing to do every day. But yeah, I mean, I'm very happy. I don't know what can I say.
4: What did
2: I
4: he
2: agree?
4: Say?
2: I agree with what he says.
4: Yes. Yes.
2: Amazing.
4: Yes.
2: Amazing. Yeah, it was amazing.
4: Well,
2: it was amazing.
4: Yes. Not so much the speech, but, you know, give him credit. It's not his first language.
2: It's amazing. Right, finally, let's have a look at this plane again, shall we? 55,000 people in South Africa at the DHL Stadium for South Africa against New Zealand, the Springboks against the All Blacks. I mean, this just blows my mind. This is just mad. Oof. Look at this. This is before the game. So these two jets, it's supposed to be a flyover, but 45 feet above the stadium. I think we've got a few views of this. But, Mike, have you ever seen... Is this safe?
1: It looks like it's just scraping the roof of the stadium.
2: I know, and it literally is.
1: Yeah,
2: it's literally is. What, look how close this one is.
1: 12 metres.
2: Oh,
1: flight radar data. Crazy. Imagine being inside the stadium.
2: I know.
1: Seeing that coming towards you.
4: Well, we got told off by some viewers earlier, so this is a great South African tradition.
1: Yeah, it's very popular in South Africa, apparently.
4: So very popular, but I think it's mental. Because
2: so I.
4: Not only am I not used to seeing commercial airliners do this, I can see the military jets doing this, but commercial airliner got me. When I first saw the video, I thought, what on earth is that plane doing flying that low over a stadium?
2: Well, when you see the red arrows, you know, it's always way up in the sky. You know, it's not like that close. I mean, it's maybe a tradition, but my goodness.
4: No, I don't think
2: if the pilots are good, fine, but my 45 feet away from the top. Ooh, not for me. Anyway.
1: It's a bit close.
2: Yeah, it's a bit too close.
4: Thank you so much, Paul. We will see you again tomorrow.
2: Pleasure.
1: See you tomorrow. Enjoy your rest of your bank holidays.
2: You too.
4: Indeed. All right, still to come, what is reportedly fueling Britain's NEETs crisis?
1: Ah, well, we're going to go through that in the papers with Christo Voutvass and James Rampton.
4: That's right. They didn't make it in time to the sofa, did they? But we will get your...
2: No, they are.
1: They did.
4: Like magic. That's it. But first, here's your forecast.
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8: Hello. If you're heading to Europe, the rain will continue in parts of France, but the heatwave easing towards Italy and then sunny spells elsewhere. So a good deal of sunshine for Portugal, Spain, but unsettled across northern parts of France with outbreaks of rain. Generally sunny spells elsewhere, a few showers around, but generally less hot than it has been over the weekend. And that theme continues as we go through the week. Plenty of blue sky out there.
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4: A tetraplegic veteran is embarking on a 79-mile journey in an off-road wheelchair to prove that life can still be extraordinary.
1: Yes, Danny Mayer, who served in the Royal Scots Dragoon Guards in Iraq, was paralysed from the neck down after a motorcycle accident 6 years ago.
4: Well, the 41-year-old Glaswegian is now preparing to travel the Great Glen Way in Scotland, of course.
10: Feeling nervous now, being just a month from it. Stand by my idiotic phrase. Definitely that's starting to approach me a little bit more. Hopefully a little bit more inspiring by the end of the journey, but I'm feeling like, you know, as most people do when they take on a challenge or at least something that's out of their reach, maybe a little chaotic.
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11: There's also a big issue with pigeons in Norwich, but the Greens are not allowing them to be culled. They're supported by a group called Peck Savers, which I think is rather good. And somebody turned up at a council meeting dressed as a pigeon. And you just think, wait a minute, you know, the world's on fire, there are various wars around the place, and they're obsessing about how to deal with pigeons. It does seem quite bizarre, their priorities. But they have proposed pigeon contraception. What? I would like to see that in action. Yeah. I would like to see somebody try and... this is a family show, but I cannot understand how that would happen. But it does seem to me that their priorities are completely upside down.
12: If that's what some Green councillors have advocated.
9: GB News, the People's Channel. 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
2: Royal Navy was the most powerful navy in the world at that time. That was really the bigger ships, the sort of capital ships they're called. When it came to small ships, we really weren't. And especially minesweepers, there were something like 30 sweepers to protect 20,000 miles of coastline. Mm. So Churchill, as First Lord of the Admiralty, realised quickly something needed to be done, and he mobilised what became known as the Royal Naval Patrol Service, rather a dry name, but he requisitioned 200 trawlers, deep-sea trawlers from Grimsby, Hull, all those big sort of fishing ports, and their crews. And they were... Fish decks were... Or fish holes were transferred, were turned into mess decks. Fishing nets were removed, replaced by sweeping gear.
9: GB News, the People's Channel.
1: Welcome back. We're going through the papers this morning in the company of Christo Fufas and James Rampton. Morning, you two.
12: Hi. Morning.
1: Christo, let's talk about wastage at the Home Office, shall we? This is going to wind everybody up this morning.
12: Well, you wonder why the Home Office would need to spend £4,000 on bespoke lanyards. I mean, we've spoken a lot about the lanyard class. We've not spoken a lot about the bespoke lanyard class, have we? Branded tote bags over the course of 3 years, plus at a total of more than £60,000 between 2023, 24 and 25 and 26, 25,000 branded pens, 2,000 recycled coasters, 1,000 keyrings and 300 enamel mugs. This is the Taxpayers Alliance, who have found this during a Freedom of Information Act request. And they've done a lot of like promotional items as well. I don't know, do you need Home Office promotional items? I imagine... I will go to a Madonna concert and I might buy a key ring. I brought in my Dolly Parton key ring as tribute to the great Queen of Country this week. That is a lovely memento. What are you going to do?
4: Like, you're a private citizen, right? So you're buying those things as for your own memories. The Home Office serves the taxpayer. I think the word civil servant, the servant bit needs to be emphasised. Yeah. We need to underscore it, bold it, capitalise it, and send out a memo going, you are serving the British public, not yourselves.
12: And who are they giving it to? So, you know, are you an asylum seeker with an application? Here you are, here's a Home Office pen, here's a tote bag for you, there we go.
1: Goodie bags for themselves?
11: What's on the side of them? Is there a big picture of Shabana Mahmood or a prison saying everyone's escaped from here? this week. You know, they...
4: No, that would be David Lammy.
11: Oh, obviously, yes.
12: They could use the tote bag to put their things

0: Then to the west, that's where the cloud will start increasing and we'll see some patchy, mostly light rain moving through. That rain extending into parts of Northern Ireland as well, mainly out towards the west, and drier conditions initially further towards the east. And then elsewhere across England and Wales, variable amounts of cloud, still a few showers, mainly across the southeast of England to end Bank Holiday Monday. Those showers will generally start fading away as we go through tonight. And then across the north, that's where we're seeing some showery out breaks of rain pushing into Northern Ireland and Scotland. To the south of that, some clear spells, the odd shower, but also feeling somewhat fresher as we start Tuesday morning. So lows of 12 to 14 degrees. As we go through the start of Tuesday, then a bright start, especially across much of England and Wales, where we have a few showers around, but the main band of rain is going to be focused across Scotland, gradually sinking its way south and eastwards, but really lingering and stalling to bring persistent rain here. Elsewhere, a few showers around, but highs of up to 22 degrees in the southeast. Bye-bye for now.
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3: Good morning. 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The M1 northbound is restricted between junctions 14 and 15 in Milton Keynes and is blocked by an obstruction between junctions 27 and 28 in Hucknall. The M6 southbound is affected by a collision between junctions 19 and 18 in Middlewich. In Scotland, the M77 northbound has queuing and two lanes restricted at junction 3 on the slip roads. Across Wales, the M4 from J30 Cardiff Gate to J48 Hendy is affected by disruption. 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
4: 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UK only. Entrance must be 18 or over. Lines close at 4 p.m. on the 23rd of October. 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
11: Good morning. Dangerous criminals could soon be walking free under the latest early release plans from Andy Burnham.
12: MPs and former justice secretaries are warning it could let high-risk offenders back onto the streets. That's as ministers move to scrap indefinite sentences.
11: Well, it's part of a wider shake-up that's also seen all manslaughter offenders barred from early release following the backlash over PC Andrew Harper's killers.
12: But how will victims feel? That is a question for the government. Why are they paying the price for government failures to lock up the most dangerous people in our country?
10: And police are preparing for the second day of Notting Hill Carnival after making 169 arrests yesterday. That says the Met Police says the mood is overwhelmingly positive and celebratory.
13: The streets here are still relatively quiet, but not for long. Costumes and crowds slowly starting to arrive, and the buzz is building ahead of the main parade later today. Alongside those celebrations, though, local concern too. One passerby told us moments ago, no one wants this here.
11: 29 years on from the crash that shocked the world, we remember Diana, Princess of Wales, this morning.
14: Iran is right now, they're not paying their troops. They're in deep trouble. They have very little capacity.
10: And the United States have struck two Iranian rocket launches in the Strait of Hormuz. That says Iran vows the action would be met with a punishment.
11: Homes overshadowed by giant warehouses next door. We've covered this lots on GB News. Now Manchester's new mayor meets residents demanding planning rules change after complaints that these were just built too close to homes.
15: It's almost exactly a year to the day since GB News was first here in Astley. And just look, we're now standing in the shadows of these huge warehouses. But could the campaign group have had a first major breakthrough? We'll be here throughout the day with more.
0: It's the last day of meteorological summer, but what does the weather have in store? I'll have all of the details coming up shortly.
11: Good morning. It's just gone 9 o'clock. I'm Ellie Costello.
10: I'm Alex Armstrong, and this is GB News Breakfast.
11: Let's get straight into our top story this morning, shall we? Because MPs and former justice secretaries have warned that criminals previously deemed a danger to society will be freed from jail under the Prime Minister's now new early release plans.
10: Yes, experts in The Telegraph are warning his plans to create more prison spaces by ending in a category of indefinite sentences could possibly lead to high-risk offenders returning to Britain's streets.
11: Well, both Labour and Tory ministers have refused to abolish the controversial sentences of imprisonment for public protection in the past because of this potential risk of freeing dangerous prisoners.
10: And we're now joined by Alex Davies-Jones, Parliamentary Under-Secretary of State for Victims and Tackling Violence Against Women and Girls. Good morning, Secretary of State. Thank you so much for joining us today. We have to start with this early release scheme, don't we? Because, of course, this is on the front page of almost every single national newspaper, and I'm sure it's leading all of your discussions as government really returns and gets back to work in the next few days. What are you doing to keep victims safe? That is the first thing to ask you.
16: Yeah, and apologies for the background noise. I think the workers in Westminster didn't get the memo. It was a bank holiday Monday. Regarding victims, we need to ensure that they are at the heart of all of these plans. That is why we have funded victim support services to a record tune of £500 million over the next 3 years, and we've increased that to £18.9 million. And I want to reassure your viewers that release from prison does not mean freedom. There is a presumption that every single offender who is released from prison will be put under a GPS tag. And for the first time ever, we are introducing a world first known as a restriction zone. Because what victims and survivors told me is that they were fed up of having to change their behaviour. They were fed up of having to move house. They were fed up of having to always look over their shoulder, wondering if their perpetrator was around the corner. Not anymore. We are introducing these restriction zones to curtail the liberty of the offender, put them in a very, very small area. And we're also doing things like banning them from being able to do the things that we all enjoy. Going to the pub, going to a football game, taking away their driving licence if necessary. And if there are any breaches, they will be immediately recalled to prison. We're also ensuring that victims and survivors have the ability to feed into these licensing conditions so that they can actively put their concerns to the probation officers, to their victim liaison officers, and feed into what could be put on the licensing conditions.
11: Alex Davies-Jones, we've spoken to you a lot on GB News Breakfast, and we know that you are passionate about tackling violence against women and girls. And in fact, the government has said that this is one of their central policies to halve violence against women and girls by 2035. How then, and do try and explain this to us, How then have you reached the conclusion that releasing people on these IPP sentences, these imprisonment for public protection sentences, is the right course of action? These are dangerous criminals, previously deemed too dangerous to be released by Tories and Labour governments. What has changed since then? These are people who are stalkers. These are people who are domestic abusers. Where's the joined-up thinking here? How can you tackle violence against women and girls and release these dangerous people onto the streets?
16: Well, you've outlined the complexity of the issue very well there, Ellie. It's around how can we ensure that we look at each case on its merits, that we tackle this properly, considerately and appropriately by introducing legislation in the House, and we do this cross-party, working consensually. You know, I was really, really pleased to see that Lord Moylan, you know, the Tory frontbencher yesterday, welcoming this announcement, saying it was long overdue that we haven't tackled the historic injustice of IPP sentences. And it's important that we get this right. You know, these were abolished by the coalition government in 2012, but they weren't applied retrospectively. So they no longer exist, you know, going forward, but they still existed for a lot of individuals. And 80% of these people on IPPs have served over, you know, decades over their sentence length. And that needs to be looked at if it is to be fair. These are historic injustices, but I recognise that this is a complex issue and each case will be looked at carefully and considerately on its merits.
11: Put forward by the former Conservative Minister Edward Garnier. He has said and made the point that 70% of the female prison population are there on non-violent offences. Why not release those women that don't, you know, pose any risk to wider society, and then keep those rapists, child molesters, stalkers, domestic abusers firmly behind bars?
16: And that is exactly what we are doing as a government, is looking at how we can free up capacity within the female prison estate to repurpose it for the male prisoners. Because as you rightly say, the vast majority of women who are in prison, many of which are mothers and have young children, shouldn't necessarily be there. They are victims in their own right, and they can be appropriately managed in the community through women's centres. Just last week, I got to visit Anna Wim in Birmingham, a fantastic female centre focusing on rehabilitation and recovery for female offenders, for those low-level offenders who shouldn't be in prison. But this isn't going to be a one-size-fits-all approach either. There are some women who absolutely should be in prison, and they will remain there. But where there is a case to answer that we can repurpose the female estate, because we know the prison capacity problem is in our male estate, 98% at capacity in the male estate, then we will look to repurpose to see what we can do to free up capacity and move the estates around.
12: Yeah, and Secretary of State, I think our audience watching would be, would scream at the telly if we didn't talk about foreign nationals in prisons. The last estimates put them at 12% of the prison population. I suspect most of them are male. We've seen the Foreign Secretary fly over to Pakistan. Seeming reports suggest that he was basically shunned by the Pakistani authorities when it came to the issue of grooming gangs and indeed offenders like Shabir Ahmed. Why is that? Why can't we put our foot down with foreign countries taking back their criminals so we can have a safer society here in Britain?
16: Well, you're right. There's around 10,000 foreign national offenders within our criminal justice system at the moment. A large chunk of them currently on remand, which means that they are taking up prison places whilst not even have had their trials yet. So they could even be innocent, they could be guilty, we don't know. And they are taking up valuable prison places at the cost to the British taxpayer that should be for British offenders. We are deporting more foreign national offenders than ever before. We are up 41% deported on the previous government. But we know there's more to do, and that's what we're doing. Those international agreements and those foreign national offender transfer agreements need to be put in place carefully. We've, you know, introduced those arrangements with other countries, and we are working to introduce more. You know, that soft power, that international collaboration is desperately needed to do this, and that is what the Home Secretary and the Foreign Secretary are working on.
12: OK, I've just got one more thing I'd like to put to you, if you don't mind, Secretary. Children under five being forced into marriage. Campaigners say in The Telegraph today these figures are deeply disturbing. So this is Home Office data between 2021 and 2025, showing a total of 27 children aged five and under referred to a joint Foreign Office and Home Office unit to help potential victims of forced marriage. That would obviously indicate that the issue may be much larger than that. What are you doing as Under Secretary of State for victims and tackling violence against women and girls?
16: Well, in December, the government published its flagship Tackling Violence Against Women and Girls strategy, which included how we tackle the issue of forced marriage, female genital mutilation, all of these issues, working on prevention.

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11: Day two of Notting Hill Carnival today. Our GB News reporter Sam Francis joins us live from there now. Very good morning to you, Sam. This is going to be a very complex policing operation, isn't it? What can we expect from day two?
12: Yeah, morning to you both. It absolutely is. We'll come on to the policing operation in just a moment. As we spoke around an hour ago or so, relatively quiet and sleepy corner of North London. Now, though, that is quickly changing. Just take a look to my right-hand side. You can see here the events team preparing. This is the intersection where the main parade today will pass through. They've been training and meeting this morning ahead of what is expected to be the largest festival of its kind in Europe and indeed the second largest in the world. Some 2 million people descending onto Notting Hill today for Notting Hill Carnival. There is, though, a tension this morning here. One passerby said to us earlier today that no one wants this here, and that really speaks to both the celebration that for many this is the highlight of their year in their calendar in London, but for others who live here and work here locally, an inconvenience and a significant police operation. The organisers, though, of Notting Hill Carnival very keen today to stress that this is not about crime. It is an opportunity to celebrate all walks of life, culture and heritage. And Matthew Phillips, the CEO of Notting Hill Carnival, has shared just that. Let's take a listen.
13: London has an issue with violence. You know, it's unfair that Carnival is always targeted as a cause of it. You know, Carnival is a victim of crime rather than a perpetrator of crime. We as a community don't want any violence on the streets of Carnival. We want people to come and celebrate Carnival in the spirit that it's meant to be, and that's bringing people together, no matter what religion, race they are, to come and celebrate. You know, London has a very diverse community, and this is the biggest example of that, and we should all be proud of that. And those that are coming intent, you know.
12: So that's the story today, a story of balance. Two sides. On the one hand, you have celebration crowds, colourful costumes, but you also have a very significant police operation. Yesterday, 169 arrests were made compared to a 500 total arrest number last year. We'll have to wait and see what the figures are today.
10: Okay. Thank you, Sam Francis. Really much, very much appreciate your reporting there. Coming up next is Britain's Newsroom. Hello.
11: Hello, good morning. Chopper's back from a holiday. He's demolished a whole piece of cake already. And we're going to be looking at early release and also why lots of soldiers have been rejected from the army.
10: And the Tory reshuffle. Big news.
11: Yeah, after your weather.
14: Expect warm spells with the odd rude interruption. 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
11: Good morning. Welcome to a GB News weather update from the Met Office. It's the last day of meteorological summer. There's still some showers around, but it is going to be turning drier from the west with some outbreaks of rain in the far northwest. So a pleasant start to the day across eastern parts of

0: the UK, a good deal of sunshine. To the west, showers already developing, and they're going to be pushing their way eastwards as we head into the afternoon. So more likely to see a shower the further east you go later on today. The odd rumble of thunder still can't be ruled out, but turning drier from the west. Highs of 18 in the north to 22 in the south. Through this evening, then, there will be some late evening sunshine across eastern parts of Scotland. Across Orkney and Shetland, though, there is still some showery outbreaks of rain. And then to the west, that's where the cloud will start increasing, and we'll see some patchy, mostly light rain moving through. That rain extending into parts of Northern Ireland as well, mainly out towards the west, and drier conditions initially further towards the east. And then elsewhere, across England and Wales, variable amounts of cloud, still a few showers, mainly across the southeast of England to end Bank Holiday Monday. Those showers will generally start fading away as we go through tonight. And then across the north, that's where we're seeing some showery outbreaks. Breaks of rain pushing into Northern Ireland and Scotland. To the south of that, some clear spells, the odd shower, but also feeling somewhat fresher as we start Tuesday morning. So lows of 12 to 14 degrees. As we go through the start of Tuesday, then, a bright start, especially across much of England and Wales, where we have a few showers around, but the main band of rain is going to be focused across Scotland, gradually sinking its way south and eastwards, but really lingering and stalling to bring persistent rain here. Elsewhere, a few showers around, but highs of up to 22 degrees in the southeast. Bye-bye for now.
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3: Good morning. 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The M25 anti-clockwise has an obstruction between junctions 6 and 5 in Sevenoaks. The M6 southbound has a collision between junctions 19 and 18 in Middlewich. The M62 westbound is closed between junctions 23 and 22 in Saddleworth. The M62 eastbound has a collision at junction 25 in Brighouse. In Scotland, the M8 eastbound has queuing and two lanes restricted between junctions 19 and 18 at Charing Cross. Across Wales, the M4 from J30 Cardiff Gate to J48 Hendy is affected by disruption. And on the trains, East Midlands Railway Services face industrial action. 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

0: widely abused.
1: This is all really quite difficult, and it's a matter of where do you draw the line. Personally, I would keep all these people inside for very close to the full term of their sentences, because that's what judges wanted to give them in the first place. But the line has to be drawn, and if some prison spaces need to be opened up, and then there's a way to do it that's reasonably sensible, then we have to do that. The idea of exclusion zones is a good idea in principle, but there are always criminals who are determined to, you know, disregard the law and will disregard it and will inevitably be recalled to prison for breaching those exclusion zones. I think a lot of victims of domestic violence should be concerned about this.
2: And David, we spoke before about your work with the victims of grooming gangs, of course, up in Yorkshire. How do you know of any grooming gang victims who are upset? Will there be grooming gang perpetrators released early under the new revised scheme?
1: So far as I can see, all the grooming gangs perpetrators have been covered by this legislation. They're not going to be released early.
2: Right.
1: Of course, they are being released early because they're out under various previous existing early release schemes. You know, if a person gets 10 years, for instance, they are released after two-thirds of that. That's in place just to perhaps incentivize them to behave whilst in prison and not be a problem in prison. So if they're well behaved in there, they get out after two-thirds of their sentence. I'd like to see that narrowed. I'd like to see them spending more time in prison. But most of the grooming gang's perpetrators have been covered and won't be getting out early under this original legislation or perceived early release scheme as it was set out.
0: Now, David, some commentators are saying that one of the problems with overcrowded prisons is that it's much more difficult to carry out rehabilitation programmes. But there are others who say that criminals like this who've committed grooming offences or terrorism or serious sexual crimes just can't be rehabilitated and should never be released. What's your view on that matter?
1: I think my view is that with sex offenders, and particularly child sex offenders, it's a massive problem, and I would give them much longer sentences. Guidelines have increased from previous decades, and offenders are spending more time in prison. There are some who just cannot be rehabilitated, who we should find a way to keep them in for their whole life term, because they present a massive danger to women, girls, boys and men. So that's my view on it, yes.
0: Well, David Greenwood, thank you so much for speaking to Britain's Newsroom this morning. That's David Greenwood, the child abuse lawyer. It is such a difficult situation, Chris, because governments have got themselves into the situation where capacity is almost expired. I mean, if there was a riot, if there was a big major incident, what on earth would judges do right now? We're so close to the limit of prison places, and yet no one wants anybody released early.
2: Yeah, and I wonder whether the measures put forward, we'll hear more from the government tomorrow in Parliament, are they actually going to work? Look at David Gawk, the former Shadow Justice Minister, Secretary for the Tory government. He's saying that, you know, do you have any deals with other countries to return foreign national prisoners? How many of these very dangerous criminals can you release? Jake Richards, who was the Justice Minister, he said in January, didn't he, that releasing them would pose an unacceptable risk of harm to victims and the public. And how do victims feel? I think he's got over the line by, frankly, not releasing the killers of PC Andrew Harper. Yeah. That's the politics of it. But away from that, you are looking at some very difficult moments for this government. And again, I think it goes back to the Tory government. A net increase of 500 prison places in 14 years is not good enough. And the Labour, but it's been in power for 2 years now, it's on them to are left with dealing with it.
0: Indeed. Well, the pressure will certainly be on Andy Burnham when Parliament returns this week. A Ministry of Justice spokesperson said, in relation to early release, protecting the public will always be our top priority. That's why this government is taking decisive action to fix the prison crisis it inherited while investing record sums to support victims.
2: Okay. Still ahead, we'll have the latest on the shadow cabinet reshuffle as Tom Tugendhat on the left replaces Dame Priti Patel on the right as our new shadow foreign secretary.
0: Commenting on their politics, their position on the screen. coming up next, we're crossing over to Notting Hill for day three of the famous carnival.
2: What's there first? You've got some holiday sun and I'm fine, I'm okay. Here's the forecast for some of the top European destinations.
3: Can't wait to get in that sea.
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6: Hello. If you're heading to Europe, the rain will continue in parts of France, but the heatwave easing towards Italy and then sunny spells elsewhere. So a good deal of sunshine for Portugal, Spain, but unsettled across northern parts of France with outbreaks of rain. Generally sunny spells elsewhere, a few showers around, but generally less hot than it has been over the weekend. And that theme continues as we go through the week. Plenty of blue sky out there.
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8: In the public sector, buildings like schools and hospitals lack adornment, can be very clunky, can be very ugly, and they don't bear comparison with their equivalents, let's say, from the Victorian age. What do you think of that thesis?
9: I think, unfortunately, it's entirely correct. I mean, we can see it in some of the examples you talked about today. The one that really sticks in my mind, really there's two, ones you see kind of every day or certainly used to, post boxes and phone boxes. And in fact, for a third, water fountains. If you see the new water fountains in London, they're these strange plastic water droplets. We didn't used to build things like this. In fact, the water fountains themselves were once ornate. You had creatures in them, you had actual care taken over them.
7: 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Nana Queer, weekends from 3 p.m.
10: Now, you don't want to miss this guest because she was once Britain's longest-serving female prisoner, dubbed the Black Widow. But Linda Galvey has since swapped life behind bars for life as a best-selling crime writer. My goodness. So you've done...
11: Thank you for having me.
10: So you... Let's talk about... Because some people might not know about you, but you were dubbed as the Black Widow. Why is that?
11: I was dubbed as the Black Widow... the police said because all of the men in my life either ended up dead or in prison.
10: I shouldn't laugh. It's not funny.
11: No, it isn't. But that is me. And since I've been home, I mean, I went to prison for a crime I did commit. I got 7 years and I deserved that sentence.
7: GB News, the People's Channel. 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
12: We have to go back to 1964, when Congress decided to name Washington's National Cultural Center in honor of John F. Kennedy, the president, of course, who had been recently assassinated. As a result, his name was emblazoned on the building. Today, the centre is home to a vast concert hall, as well as an opera house and a theatre. This is the site of cultural events, televised events, gala dinners. The centre is seen as a bastion of liberalism here in Washington, D.C. So what happened when Donald Trump became president for a second time in 2025? Well, in February, his second month in office, he decided to sack many members of the board of the centre behind me and replace it with his allies.
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2: Police made 169 arrests on the first day of a Notting Hill carnival in West London over the weekend. But Scotland Yard says the mood has been overwhelmingly positive and celebratory.
0: Well, GB News reporter Sam Francis joins us now. Sam, good morning. What's it looking like at the moment? Quiet, I expect.
4: Morning to you both. Yes, well, we spoke to Ellie and Alex earlier this morning, around an hour or so ago, and back then it was relatively quiet as this corner of northwest.

0: 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UK only. Entrance must be 18 or over. Lines close at 4 p.m. on the 23rd of October. We may call the winner live after all entry routes have closed. Please check the closing time if listening or watching on demand. Good luck.
1: Well, good luck with that. 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
2: Poor old Brussels. We'll be going through that and more with Sarah Vine and Judita Da Silva. There they are. Give us a wave, you two. This is Britain's Newsroom on GB News.
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2: Okay, it's 10:25. I'm full of beans, according to the panel. I don't know why they're saying that, but it's 10:25. This is Britain's Newsroom with me, Chopper, apparently, and Miriam Cates. We're joined by the journalist Sarah Vine, our royal commentator Judita Da Silva in the studio. Sarah Vine, before we came on air, we were talking, weren't we,

0: About this reshuffle with Miriam, a former Tory MP. You're a former Tory spouse.
1: Yes.
0: How are reshuffles in a household?
1: They're thrilling, obviously. It's very exciting. If you're in government, it's quite exciting because you have to go and sit in a room without your telephone and yes. you can't speak to anyone. And you can tell whether you're being hired or fired by whichever door you go through. So it's all kind of... It's very dramatic and exciting. If you're the shadow cabinet, it's just a telephone call from Kemi, isn't it? Probably.
2: Yeah.
1: Less exciting. But I think Tom Tugendhat's a good appointment because I think people like him and sort of know him as well. I think, you know, you were talking earlier about they do have a slight problem that no one knows who any of the shadow cabinet is. But I think most people will know his name. And also he's quite sound on things like China and stuff. Mm. But I think it's, you know, I think it's a shame Claire Coutinho is going on maternity leave, but she will be back. She's very, very good. I feel a bit sorry for Priti. But I think you're right. She's a bit too tarnished by the previous government. Mm-hmm. So yeah, and you know, this is the whole the next stage of Kemi's leadership is to really she's sort of her own poll ratings are very good. Now she needs to pull everybody else's up with her.
2: Judita, I suppose the question is for our viewers: why does this matter? I mean, a lot of our viewers they like Kemi Badenoch. Certainly, when we interview her, she gets lots of positive comments. But they don't like necessarily the Conservative Party. And certainly, if you look at the polls, the Tories are not on course to win a lot of seats at the next general election if it was held tomorrow.
3: I think what she's trying to do, I mean, she's done it a bit late, but what she's trying to do is essentially formulate what should be a quote-unquote cabal for her, because she doesn't have a kind of loyal fan base that will be, you know, through thick and thin on her side, especially for frontbenchers, because especially she's been quite scathed in recent months by everyone who's defected to reform. So as a leader, you do have to shore up support if you expect to ever have the notion of going back into government. And because of the existential crisis of who represents the right, you've got to actually shape an identity. And that thing you said about having politicians that already have a public brand where people can identify that you are true blue or you are not, she has to lean into that, but not so much so that people care more about the public perception than loyalty to her. Mm.
0: Is this about cutting off any link, really, to the 14 years of Tory government?
1: I mean,
0: that's what's going on.
1: It's about that, but it's also about, as you say, correctly, getting a team that's on her side. I mean, when Jenrick defected, I remember speaking to her and she said she was just relieved that he'd gone because he was such a nightmare, you know, he was such a thorn in her
0: plotting
1: side.
0: Against her.
1: Plotting against her the whole time. And I think she was just, you know, I just think she's very much my way or the highway. You know, if you're not Team Kemi, you don't like her, you don't like what she does, don't bother. She doesn't want anyone who is not going to sort of... She wants everyone to be travelling in the same direction.
3: Is that a wise thing to be as a leader? Because great leaders have always been sponges for a collective of opinions.
1: Yeah. But I think it's her way of doing things.
3: Yeah.
1: I think she is a person who says, if I'm going to do this, I'm going to do it my way, because that's the only way I can really do it successfully. Mm. And I think leaders like that do. I mean, Thatcher was like that, wasn't she? I think, you know, obviously, when you get into government, you have to become more diplomatic. But I think if you're trying to present yourself to the people, you know, I think people just would quite like a very strong, confident
0: message. Do you think, is the party's name a problem? I mean, David Cameron called his party in one by-election back in 2007, from memory, you'll be around this, Sarah, David Cameron's Conservatives, because he was trending well in the polls, in the same way Kemi Badenoch is, but the party is still held back by those 14 years.
1: Yeah, I mean, it is, but I don't think the public are stupid. I think they can tell when there's a new leader and there's a new management. Mm. And the thing is, to your earlier question, does it matter? It does matter, because they are the official opposition.
2: Yes. Yeah.
1: You know, so and they are the ones who have driven so many of the changes. You know, their job is to hold the government to account, which I think they've done quite effectively, actually. Mm. And they are the ones who have to do that on a day-to-day basis. So yes, it does really matter. Mm.
2: Can we move on quickly to another interesting story? This is the referendum in Iceland, where the population has rejected the idea of commencing talks to accede to the EU. I'm not sure what we should call this, not Brexit, or Icexit. How about Reykjavexit? that would be good. It's not really exit, because they were never in. But Iceland's been flirting with the EU for some time, especially after the financial crash. But for some reason, perhaps you can enlighten us, the people don't want to join.
3: This was very exciting for me personally, just watching what has happened this past week, because the essential reason was the question around sovereignty. Because part of their identity historically, since real Viking times to modern times, is around fisheries and the Icelandic waters. Should they join the EU? This was not actually a vote on yes or no, it's about opening talks. But looking down the line, if they did join the EU, what would happen is the more supreme boating like armada of Europe

0: Hillsborough was a pivotal moment in
1: It
0: football.
1: was,
0: The
1: yeah.
0: Taylor report come out, the ground safety rules, the grounds are now inspected for safety measures every season. If you looked at Carnival in the same method and people compare it to football, you wouldn't be allowed to hold this event now with the current regulations. It would have to go somewhere else. My personal view is it's outgrown. It is a victim of its own success with the numbers of
1: But
0: people.
1: Graham, it would lose something, wouldn't it? I mean, if you put that into the Hyde Park, it becomes a concert. I mean, the fact that you're going past shops, although it's quite gentrified since it first started, the carnival, it would lose something by moving it from where it is now.
0: Absolutely, I completely accept that. It wouldn't be the same event, and that's one of the main reasons. One of the reasons why they're clearly people aren't moving it. But you just heard from your reporter there, the residents can't leave their premises. They've literally locked themselves in. The shops boarded themselves up because historically windows have been damaged, put in, etc. Usually on the Monday. So there's a number of issues going on there. I think wait and see how we go today. I'm pleased it's safer.
2: Graham Whetton, thank you so much. Really appreciate your time this morning.
1: Okay. Up next, we're in Greater Manchester, where people are furious about a mega warehouse. Look at that, standing 60 feet behind where they're living, right next to people's homes.
2: But first, if you're in search of some holiday sun, here's the forecast for our top European destinations.
3: I forecast a perfect holiday in the sun.
4: Weather looking good then?
3: For sure. And no worries about our travel insurance.
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6: Hello. If you're heading to Europe, the rain will continue in parts of France, but the heatwave easing towards Italy and then sunny spells elsewhere. So a good deal of sunshine for Portugal, Spain, but unsettled across northern parts of France with outbreaks of rain. Generally sunny spells elsewhere, a few showers around, but generally less hot than it has been over the weekend. And that theme continues as we go through the week. Plenty of blue sky out there.
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2: Joining us now is Head of Advocacy at Big Brother Watch, Jack Colson. Jack, interested to know your view on this. You know, why shouldn't I be able to wear my Meta glasses around?
8: Well, certainly there are times and places where Meta glasses might be of use, particularly for those with visual impairments. The technology really could be a breakthrough, but we see these as the tip of an iceberg. Meta's glasses have already been potentially linked to facial recognition technology, which really would be a stalker's charter. And we are operating in an environment where perpetrators of harassment feel safe to use this technology when really it's the public who ought to feel safe. So the government ultimately are going to have to explore restrictions on this kind of technology, and we're seeing civil society push back.
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9: I do think it's worrying that young people, I mean, are they risk, I think they are more risk averse.
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9: I think they are scared of getting into personal space. 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I think you're right, there are issues about consent and everything else, but how sad that people say that it's been a year since they've been kissed. 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
11: Apparently, much younger people now haven't had a good snog in over 12 months on average, the people that have been interviewed. 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
11: Just take us to Paris.
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12: I'm thrilled to say now I'm joined by another World War II veteran.
13: In my judgment, the Mosquito was a better aircraft because it's got two Spitfire engines.
12: And you flew it all over Europe. You told me that you had a particularly memorable flight near Berlin. What happened there?
13: A shell came up underneath, it lifted up the aircraft and it interfered for a brief period with the fuel supply. I didn't know. All I knew was I'd got the propellers were windmilling around and we hadn't any power, and eventually the power came on again, and I leaned across to Doug, my navigator. He was a Canadian, a wonderful bloke. And I said to him, you weren't frightened, were you, Doug? And he said, no, I wasn't frightened. I was bloody terrified.
7: GB News.
1: It's coming up to 8 minutes to 11. 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
2: Well, the new mayor of Manchester, Bev Craig, has met with residents impacted by the Astley warehouses.
1: The mayor has said that planning rules should have been reviewed after complaint that the eyesore warehouses are being built too close to people's homes at Astley Business Park near Tilsley. Have a look at this. GB News reporter Sophie Reaper joins us now from the shadow of one of those warehouses.
4: Good morning to you both. Well, joining me now, we're in the garden of local resident Steve Retford. Thank you so much for joining us this morning,
10: You're
4: Steve.
10: Welcome.
4: Now, the weather here is pretty grim today.
10: Yeah.
4: And to make matters even worse, we're stood in the shadows of this warehouse.
10: Mm-hmm.
4: Just talk to me about what life is like now that this warehouse behind us is in operation.
10: It's terrible. It really is dreadful. It's the noise that emanates from it with a 24/7 working. It's just horrendous. You get the banging, the clattering. Anybody that's been near any heavy goods vehicles clearly can see and know how noisy they really are. You've got the logistics operation that goes on behind us here, which is like a rolling thunder. You hear like a booming sound from emptying the trailers and what have you. You just can't sleep. You're woken up throughout the night, and you know anybody that's been woken up during the night, you cannot get back off to sleep. It's dreadful. It's a living hell.
4: And of course, this has been going on now for almost, well, for over a year, hasn't
10: yeah.
4: it? Construction
10: yeah.
4: began over a year ago.
10: Yeah.
4: But in the last kind of week or so, you have had some positive news, haven't you,
10: yes.
4: from Whistle, the company operating
10: yes.
4: from this warehouse. Just
10: yeah.
4: talk to me about that.
10: Yes, in fairness to Whistle, they're trying the best, but with the best will. Running a logistics operation, I don't think that goes hand in glove with being quiet. You can't do it. But they are doing the best. They've suggested mitigations where they're going to modify the working between midnight and 6 a.m. That's very good, but it's not perfect. People don't just go to bed at midnight. People go to bed before midnight. And so if you're putting children to bed, 8 o'clock, something like that, And all that clattering's going on, it's going to be so difficult for people with young families. It's bad enough for grown-ups.
4: And, of course, there can be all the mitigations in the world, but ultimately for residents here, I know you yourself are probably the worst impacted,
10: yeah.
4: but there's residents all the way down here, isn't
10: yeah,
4: there?
10: Yeah.
4: Talk to me about the value of homes, because ultimately these warehouses are here and they're probably here to stay, so that must be having a huge impact on the value of people's houses.
10: It's had a huge impact. There's a two-bedroom house just near to me here along the street that backs onto this. £40,000 was lost from that in value. Mine must have lost £60,000-£70,000 easily. We've got a member of our group, he's lost over £100,000 on his house round the other side of the structure. It's absolutely decimated the value of properties, and Wigan Planning must have known that. Apparently, cost of houses is not a factor that's built into the equation. But it's dreadful. People's homes have been absolutely devalued. Who wants to buy a house living in the shadow of that thing? It's impossible. We're told by an estate agent the houses are unsellable, which is terrible.
4: Steve, thank you so much for sharing
10: yeah.
4: that with us. It's just awful, isn't it, Chris and Miriam? I think for these residents here, they're at a loss at what to do. They are still fighting this. We've heard there's been that development from Whistle, and they're going to continue to fight against it, working with Wigan Council, they hope, and with Bev Craig, the new mayor of Greater Manchester, to try and do something to make life more palatable here in Astley.
2: Sophie, thank you so much for that report. And Chris, we were just saying, they really are such a massive eyesore.
1: Yeah.
2: And it's
1: where
2: incredible.
1: Was the planning for these? But where was the planning system to stop that happening to these poor people? Would the councillors in that area want to live behind that?
2: Well,
1: I don't think so.
2: Absolutely. Aidan Thatcher, Director for Place at Wigan Council, said this planning application went through our planning consultation and committee process. The final plans include landscaping, which will help to screen and soften the appearance and mitigate the impact on nearby properties.
1: We will continue to monitor the site throughout construction. ensuring this development brings new jobs and investments to the area and is delivered properly. But why not give the people living near it some money back from the profit for that company's making?
14: Well, that is a very good idea. Still ahead on Britain's Newsroom, we'll fill you in on some of the reasons why the army rejects two

0: 400 would-be recruits a day, despite Britain having a soldier shortage.
1: Plus more, the Tory reshuffle is gathering pace. This is Britain's Newsroom, live on GB News. We are, of course, the number one news channel across the UK.
2: It's the big one, our biggest giveaway of the year so far. 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UK only. Entrance must be 18 or over. 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
13: I've been in Westminster for a long time, but I know that though power may be here, its effect on people's lives is across the whole of the country. We may be where rules are made, but it's where they're implemented that matters. Join me, Jacob Rees-Mogg, for forthright and frank discussion on where Britain has come from, where it's going, and where it will end up. That's State of the Nation, Monday to Thursday, 8 to 9 o'clock. Vox Populi, Vox Dei.
1: It's 11 a.m. on Bank Holiday Monday. Live across the UK, this is Britain's Newsroom with me, Christopher Hope, and the great Miriam Cates.
0: Thank you very much. Great to be with you. Burnham's prison gamble is our top story this morning. Thousands of criminals who are a danger to the public could be freed from jail under the Prime Minister's early release U-turn.
1: Carnival crime. The Met Police say that 169 people on the first day of the Notting Hill Carnival in West London were arrested for drug, weapon possession, assaults and sexual offences. Matthew Phillip is the Carnival's chief executive.
14: London has an issue with violence, you know. It's unfair that Carnival is always targeted as a cause of it. You know, Carnival is a victim of crime rather than a perpetrator of crime.
0: And breaking news this morning, the Shadow Cabinet reshuffle is underway and the Shadow Health Secretary, Stuart Andrew, is the latest to step down this morning. We'll have all the news.
1: Elsewhere this morning, people are gathering in Dublin in Ireland to protest against the cost of living crisis and the squandering of public money.
15: Here we go. Yes, here in O'Connell Street, protesters are starting to gather. They're saying the government isn't listening to them over the cost of living, immigration and fuel costs. We'll have more throughout the programme.
0: And a mega warehouse outrage. Greater Manchester Mayor Bev Craig will meet residents fighting against 60-foot warehouses towering over their homes.
1: I think it's an outrage that that warehouse is there. I mean, would the councillors who approve these buildings allow that to happen near their homes? I bet they wouldn't. And if they're going to have those buildings, look at that, imposed on these poor people living there, the people living there should get some money back, some compensation, some profit sharing from whoever's in that big building behind. It is outrageous.
0: It is, but unfortunately, as I discovered when I was a Member of Parliament and lots of people came to me objecting to similar developments, under the law, you'd have no right to a view. As in a decent view from your home. So you can write to your local councillor, to the planning committee and say, I don't want this development because when I bought my house, it was a view over beautiful fields and you're going to block the view. That means nothing in law. There is absolutely no reason. And I suppose, in a way, for good reason, because you'd never build anything because it's always in somebody's view. So there are arguments for it. But I think when these laws were developed, these monstrosities did not exist and the laws were to stop ordinary residential developments. They are hideous. I mean, you drive past them on the motorway and obviously if they're in the middle of nowhere, that's a good place for them. But you drive past them on the motorway at 70 miles an hour and they go on and on. They are enormous.
1: The likes of spaceships, like foreign invaders sitting there. We have them because, of course, we like to have things delivered to us at home. Amazon and other companies do that. That's why you have these warehouses built near places where they can get out to home.
0: Yeah, lots of weather, lots of infrastructure.
1: You've had an idea, though, to mitigate their impact.
0: Well, it's my husband's idea, so I shouldn't nick it. But I think they should be buried. Right. So you could dig right down and sink them so that they're only two or three stories high. But obviously that would be hugely expensive because you've then got this enormous amount of earth and hardcore to get rid of.
1: Build that around as a wall.
0: Build it around as a wall and create a kind of green space. Obviously, that would increase the cost, but I think it would be far, far better for residents and for the scenery.
1: And the overnight working, I mean, I think maybe they may get some help, though, that community, but this is just the noise. They can't possibly keep doing that 24-7, as they'll try to. I'm sure all companies try and do that, don't they? Particularly if it's computerised with robots and like inside, but trying to mitigate the noise at night so they can sleep, that's a bare minimum.
0: But it does show how difficult it is to develop growth and infrastructure because we are quite a densely populated country, and so wherever you try and build these things, whether it's HS2 or warehouses or data centres, there will be people living nearby, and it does make a material difference to people's lives.
1: 40,000 quid knocked off a home there. Now, why can't people there get some form of compensation?
0: I agree. I think that would be a better way of doing it, but they are hideously ugly, and I wish they could do something about
1: that. Let us know your thoughts. If you live next door to one of those monstrosities, let us know what you think of it. Is it right that we prioritise economic growth over the needs of people living next door to that building in Manchester?
0: Yep, let us know. gbnews.com/yoursay. But first, here's the news with Aaron Armstrong.
10: Thanks, Miriam. Good morning to you. Let's get you up to date with the headlines from the GB Newsroom. Shadow Health Secretary Stuart Andrews stepped down from Kemi Badenoch's front bench. He becomes the third senior Conservative to leave their role in less than a week after the departures of Dame Priti Patel and Sir James Cleverly. The former Tory leadership contender Tom Tugendhat is set to replace Dame Priti as Shadow Foreign Secretary. It's part of a major reshuffle. Mr Tugendhat, known to be a strong supporter of Israel and a critic of China. Dame Priti, meanwhile, has been appointed as International Secretary responsible for coordinating with other centre-right parties around the world. The Conservatives have warned the government's changes to the early prisoner release scheme will still allow dangerous criminals to be freed. The Prime Minister yesterday excluded those convicted of unlawful killing, including manslaughter, but said he would allow the release of some inmates who've been imprisoned on indefinite sentences for public protection, a policy that was scrapped in 2012. Ending the controversial IPP sentences will require new legislation, meaning it could be years before space is freed up. But Labour MP Alex Davis-Jones says it should not be rushed through.
16: It's important that we get this right. You know, these were abolished by the coalition government in 2012, but they weren't applied retrospectively. So they no longer exist, you know, going forward, but they still existed for a lot of individuals. And 80% of these people on IPPs have served over, you know, decades over their sentence length. And that needs to be looked at if it is to be fair. These are historic injustices, but I recognise that this is a complex issue and each case will be looked at carefully and considerately on its merits.
10: 169 people were arrested on the first day of the Notting Hill Carnival in West London. The Metropolitan Police said...

0: Britain is not just a geographical expression. 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
2: 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We're welcoming some special guests. You. 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
6: Welcome back to Britain's Newsroom. We are live on GB News across the United Kingdom and we've got our fantastic panel with us, journalist Sarah Vine and political commentator Judy De Silva, although she does know an awful lot about royal affairs, so, you know, we'll give you credit for that. What should we start with?
4: How about you then, Sarah Vine? There's two headlines in the papers, aren't there?
7: It's about fascinating how you can frame the same story very differently.
4: So you shall hold them up for the viewers?
7: Yes. So I'll hold up my paper.
4: There we have it. The Daily Mail, your paper, says more Danish criminals to be released early. The Daily Mirror says killers told to do their time. Who's right, Sarah Vine?
7: Well, they're both right. Both stories are correct. This is political expediency. Burnham needs to keep these guys in jail because they are the killers of PC Harper, and there's been a petition that has

0: the night across the far northwest, temperatures for most remaining in double figures. So some sunny spells across England and Wales Tuesday morning, one or two showers, but a wet and windy start across the northwest of Scotland as a band of rain slowly makes its way south and eastwards, moving into Northern Ireland by the afternoon. Showers bubbling up across the rest of the UK, but most places will stay dry with some sunny spells and temperatures once again reaching around 22 or 23 Celsius.
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9: Now, in the Republic of Ireland, Dublin residents and others are protesting at what they say is the squandering of public money, and it has to stop, while Irish families struggle with the cost of living.
8: GB News Northern Ireland reporter Dougie Beattie joins us now from Dublin. Dougie.
10: Well, Christopher, this has been going on for quite some time, about 3 years this has been going on. We've been covering this, and it's exactly the same things that is happening in the neighbours across the way in the UK. There's real concerns over immigration, cost of living, fuel costs. There's protests right across Ireland, so, you know, they're splitting a little bit into different areas. But mainly, those factions are coming together and becoming a little bit more politically aware. These are people that have never dabbled in politics before. In fact, I'm joined by one now. Hi, are you?
11: Hi, how are you? I'm good.
10: And why are you here today?
11: Well, we came here because of the crisis in our country, starting with the fuel crisis. Well, there's many, not just starting, I'm just saying it, starting with. So obviously they put the fuel up on us and the whole country is in wrecking room because we bring in so many immigrants. We've been bringing them in all along through COVID, sneaking them. And what you call it? I'm getting all flustered.
10: Well, I mean, this goes back to the framework document.
11: Right.
10: This goes back to the protocol, that deal that was done about...
11: Yeah, the immigration impact.
10: Yeah, so
11: yeah, but they were bringing them in long before the immigration impact. That just made it legal. Like, do you know what I mean? They've been sneaking them all in under our noses and putting them in IPAS centres when we didn't even know. Do you know what I mean? For a long, long time.
10: I mean, would you have been politically aware before of all?
11: God, no. Never. Only in the last probably about 3 years have I... Like, I wouldn't have known anybody even in the Dáil or anything like that. Now I know everything about everything. Like, do you know what I mean? I've done my homework.
10: Well, this is interesting for me because, you know, you're a person pretty much like the rest of the UK where nobody really got involved in politics, watched what was going on. Mm. Is it social media that's driving you? Or are you just aware of prices rising in the shops?
11: Oh, no, I was always aware. Like, I would share stuff myself, but not realising the corruption and how it starts. Do you know what I mean? And how deep it went. Do you know, like, with the TDs, with the people that work for the TDs, like, it's from the rooter to the tutor, all of it.
10: So do you feel that the government isn't working for you?
11: No, it's not working for anybody. No government in any country is working for anybody. Ireland, to our government, is a corporation. Do you know what I mean? It's a business. And that's the way that they look at it. And like, it's like going back for years, they gave out all our cervical results, sent them to America. Did you know about that, don't you? So there's another corruption. Do you know what I mean? Like, people died.
10: But where do you see Ireland going? How are you going to change this?
11: Oh, God, I don't know. I really don't know at this stage. Everybody just keeps saying violence, but we don't want that. Like, I'd like to do in Nepal.
10: Thank you very much for joining us. Yes, people don't really want to go down the road of violence, but they've had these proof protests for about 3 years now. I first joined them reporting on them 3 years ago in the East Wall. They started about immigration, now they're about the cost of living, of course, which is all linked, Christopher, and then, of course, the fuel crisis that comes and the price

0: fuel going up. And Ireland as a country, north and south, doesn't have that many people in it, under 10 million people on the whole island, so they cannot really sustain rail networks, etc. So everything has to be brought on lorries back and forward. Price of fuel goes up, the price of goods go up, and really the infrastructure of Ireland has been finding it very, very hard with the amount of immigration that's coming in. And of course they're travelling across an open border because of that protocol deal that Boris Johnson signed, and it really has started putting pressure on both sides of the border. But now we really see communities coming together in the Republic of Ireland along with those in Northern Ireland to try and put a stop to it.
1: Noel Nye, reporter for GB News. Dougie Beattie, thank you for joining us there live from Dublin.
2: Really interesting, Chris, isn't it, what's going on in the Republic of Ireland? It was such a kind of small-C conservative country for so long, and then suddenly huge change in terms of immigration, in terms of...
1: Culturally,
2: what you might call woke policies. A very, very rapid transition, leaving a lot of people feeling that they're unrepresented.
1: And who will they speak to? Well, they'll speak to GB News, that's for sure. Up next, we're in Greater Manchester, where people are furious about a mega warehouse standing 60 feet tall. There it is, behind those homes, being placed right next to where people live, knocking off the value of some of those properties. Is this a huge failure of planning? Would councillors who approve the planning want to live next door to that?
2: Well, I think I know the answer to that, Chris. And moving on, if you're in search of some holiday sun, here's the forecast for our top European destinations.
3: Looking happy?
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6: Hello. If you're heading to Europe, the rain will continue in parts of France, but the heatwave easing towards Italy and then sunny spells elsewhere. So a good deal of sunshine for Portugal, Spain, but unsettled across northern parts of France with outbreaks of rain. Generally sunny spells elsewhere, a few showers around, but generally less hot than it has been over the weekend. And that theme continues as we go through the week. Plenty of blue sky out there.
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8: The 19th century opera composer Richard Wagner has been accused of virulent anti-Semitism and of inspiring Adolf Hitler. What is the truth in those accusations? A new book painstakingly researches what Wagner wrote and said, and what he didn't write and say.
9: I was really guided to the title of my book by an article by Dominic Lawson on the occasion of Wagner's 200th birthday. It argued that we should go on listening to Wagner, but the headline was, Hitler's favourite composer was a monster. And various facts were alleged in support of this. That Wagner believed in a German master race, that his views influenced Hitler.
7: GB News, the People's Channel. 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
8: What is rosé wine? How does it get that colour?
10: So the colour is from the red grapes. It's made with either white or red grapes, and it's left to macerate or steep, so you get a little bit of that red grape colour, but not so much that it's a red wine.
8: It's called the Pale Rosé by Sacha Lichine. Where does this come from?
10: This is from Provence. So this is the sort of sibling little sister of a very famous rosé. And so they're making the same thing, but I find it sort of lighter, easier to drink, more fruity, and I think I prefer it. So it's delicious, really.
8: Oh, that is deeply delicious. Very drinkable, isn't it?
10: It is.
8: You've gone all afternoon with that.
7: GB News, the People's Channel. Sunday with Michael Portillo. From 11, only on GB News.
11: Royal Navy was the most powerful navy in the world at that time. That was really the bigger ships, the sort of capital ships they're called. When it came to small ships, we really weren't. And especially minesweepers, there were something like 30 sweepers to protect 20,000 miles of coastline. Mm. So Churchill

0: specific role? Is that a new thing? A deputy chancellor?
1: Yeah, never heard of that before. Well, you do have, you know, obviously the three figures in the Treasury behind the chancellor.
0: Chief Secretary.
1: Yes, but you don't have this kind of idea of cutting across the business department and Treasury, and that's interesting. Claire Coutinho experienced a Merrill Lynch, KPMG. Some would say if she weren't having a baby, and that's obviously a huge life moment for her, she would be the choice to be the shadow chancellor. But clearly she's been put in there as number two. I can't quite figure out how she'll do a mat leave and also be shadow business secretary, but maybe that role will be given to somebody else in the team. Again, there's 118 Tory MPs, barely a third of where Labour is, so there isn't a lot of talent to look to. We're still looking at any promotions for others like Jack Rankin, Katie Lamb, people who came in 2024, and they allow Kevin Badenoch to say, it's a new party, I moved on from the, in parts, failure of the 14 years of Tory government.
2: Very interesting. New economics team. Will they make a noise?
0: Christopher Hope, thanks very much for the moment.
2: OK, this is Good Afternoon Britain on GB News. Lots more coming up on today's show, but we are going to have a little look at the holiday forecast in Europe.
3: Ready to soak up that holiday sunshine?
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6: Hello. If you're heading to Europe, the rain will continue in parts of France, but the heatwave easing towards Italy and then sunny spells elsewhere. So a good deal of sunshine for Portugal, Spain, but unsettled across northern parts of France with outbreaks of rain. Generally sunny spells elsewhere, a few showers around, but generally less hot than it has been over the weekend. And that theme continues as we go through the week. Plenty of blue sky out there.
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8: In the public sector, buildings like schools and hospitals lack adornment, can be very clunky, can be very ugly, and they don't bear comparison with their equivalents, let's say, from the Victorian age. What do you think of that thesis?
9: I think, unfortunately, it's entirely correct. I mean, we can see it in some of the examples you talked about today. The one that really sticks in my mind, really there's two, ones you see kind of every day or certainly used to, post boxes and phone boxes. And in fact, for a third, water fountains. If you see the new water fountains in London, they're these strange plastic water droplets. We didn't used to build things like this. In fact, the water fountains themselves were once ornate. You had creatures in them. You had actual care taken over them.
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10: Now, you don't want to miss this guest because she was once Britain's longest-serving female prisoner, dubbed the Black Widow. But Linda Galvey has since swapped life behind bars for life as a best-selling crime writer. My goodness. So you've done...
11: Thank you for having me.
10: So you... Let's talk about... Because some people might not know about you, but you were dubbed as the Black Widow. Why is that?
11: I was dubbed as the Black Widow... the police said because all of the men in my life either ended up dead or in prison.
10: I shouldn't laugh. It's not funny.
11: No, it isn't. But that is me. And since I've been home, I mean, I went to prison for a crime I did commit. I got 7 years and I deserved that sentence.
7: GB News, the People's Channel. 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
12: We have to go back to 1964, when Congress decided to name Washington's National Cultural Centre in honour of John F. Kennedy, the president, of course, who had been recently assassinated. As a result, his name was emblazoned on the building. Today, the centre is home to a vast concert hall, as well as an opera house and a theatre. This is the site of cultural events, televised events, gala dinners. The centre is seen as a bastion of liberalism here in Washington, D.C. So what happened when Donald Trump became president for a second time in 2025? Well, in February, his second month in office, he decided to sack many members of the board of the centre behind me and replace it with his allies.
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0: Well, welcome back. With us now, our political editor, still digesting the news at Mel Strider, Shadow Secretary, Chancellor as well.
2: There we go.
1: Mark, in terms of the, Emily, in terms of the Conservatives, this is very, very big news. They are the official opposition. They have replaced the Shadow Chancellor with a new person called Andrew Griffiths, a well-experienced businessman who worked very seniorly roles in Sky Corporation and elsewhere. Number two, Claire Coutinho, also taking the Shadow Business Brief. They were looking now on screen at the statement there from Sir Mel Strider. Of course, ran against Kemi Badenoch to be leader back in 2019. Very proud of the work he's done, as you might expect. An honour to have served as Shadow Chancellor. Again, he's quit. We can't say sacked because we don't know if he's been sacked, but certainly I don't think it's a role he wanted to leave. But he maybe hasn't cut through in a way they want to. But this, for me, is the Tories getting on an election footing. At the weekend, Kemi Badenoch wrote to Dame Antonia Romeo, the Cabinet Secretary, saying this: her party's making full preparations for an election at any point in the next few months. This is the Tory party losing it, using a quiet bank holiday Monday to get ready for a general election in short order.
2: Well, thank you very much indeed, Christopher Hope. We're going to have more on that breaking news from the Conservative Party. This is Good Afternoon Britain on GB News. Stick with us. It's the weather first, though, in just a minute, and we'll be back with more news on this Tory reshuffle.
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14: Hello there, welcome to your latest GB News weather forecast from the Met Office. Further showers today, though those generally easing, and then we'll see further rain moving in across the northwest of the UK tonight, and a fresher feel for everyone, a northwesterly breeze establishing itself across the UK over the next 24 hours. So humidity levels dropping, so a little bit more comfortable for sleeping. This evening we'll see showers slowly starting to fade away from the east, but only to be replaced by cloud and outbreaks of showery rain across parts of Northern Ireland, northwest Scotland. The wind's picking up here as well during the early hours. Elsewhere, clear spells across England and Wales under the clearest skies, temperatures dipping to low double digits. So a little bit more comfortable and fresher for sleeping tonight. But it does mean sunny spells across England and Wales on Tuesday morning, with a few showers across the west, one or two of these on the heavy side, but plenty of dry weather and temperatures around 13 or 14 Celsius. So different picture further north, cloudier skies across the northern half of the UK, wet and windy weather across northwest Scotland. Some of this rain could be heavy at times across the northwest, some drier interludes perhaps for Aberdeenshire for a time before this rain band slowly starts pushing south and eastwards as we move through the day. Cloud bubbling up across England and Wales as we move through into the afternoon as well. One or two showers possible, but many places staying dry. The wet weather approaching Northern Ireland as we move through the day. Some heavy rain developing on that, gusty winds, but sunshine and showers following on behind. Temperatures largely the high teens to low 20s, around 23 Celsius across southeast England, which is around average for the time of year. This band of rain continues to slowly push into northern England as we move through into the evening time on Tuesday ahead of the next weather system approaching for Wednesday. So Wednesday looking like a cloudy day, showery outbreaks of rain for many, then further showers through Thursday and Friday. Temperatures, though, starting to rise a little.
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15: 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UK only. Entrance must be 18 or over. Lines close at 4 p.m. on the 23rd of October. Please check the closing time if listening or watching on demand.
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19: I've been in Westminster for a long time, but I know that though power may be here, its effect on people's lives is across the whole of the country. We may be where rules are made, but it's where they're implemented that matters. 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That's State of the Nation, Monday to Thursday, 8 to 9 o'clock. Vox Populi, Vox Dei.
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0: Well, good afternoon, Britain. It's 1 o'clock on Monday, the 31st of August. I'm Mark White.
2: And I'm Emily Carver. Well, Sir Mel Strived has been shuffled out of Kemi Badenoch's shadow cabinet. He will no longer be the shadow chancellor.
1: That's right. Kemi Badenoch shakes up her team. She says that to the head of the civil service, she expects a general election at any point in the next few months. She's getting her top team ready for the fight of her political life.
0: Well, the Prime Minister says he wants to end the injustice of imprisonment for public protection sentences. But what will happen when hundreds of thugs are released back onto our streets?
2: The number of arrests at Notting Hill Carnival yesterday has been revised upwards dramatically, from 169 arrests to 243 for drug, weapon possession, assaults and sexual offences. The Met Police have described the mood as overwhelmingly positive.
33: Good afternoon from Notting Hill. If this looks quiet, well, think again, because just around the corner, Carnival is in full swing. Take a look at this. 2 million people expected across Bank Holiday weekend, but so too is a major police operation. We'll be looking at both sides of the Carnival today, the celebrations, but also the challenge to keep London safe.
0: A Reform UK council will hire private security guards in response to concerns about community safety over daily gatherings of asylum seekers in towns and city centres. But will this reassure locals?
2: Children under the age of 5 are feared to have been forced into marriage, according to Home Office data. The campaigner, Dame Jacinda Singera, warns that some perpetrators try and hide behind accusations of racism.
0: As Donald Trump continues his bombing of Iran, the US president has used a flurry of AI-generated posts to push his policies. Stay tuned to see some of his more unusual posts.
2: And over in Dublin, people are gathering to protest against the cost of living and what they see as the squandering of public money.
3: Yes, the protests here this morning are now dispersing, but this is the third year in a row that these type of demonstrations have taken place, telling the Irish government the cost of living is too high, fuel prices are too high, and they are saying immigration is too much. All sounds familiar, just across the pond. We'll have more throughout the programme.

0: and, you know, look at offenders and not wanting to be unjust to them and the hope that they'll turn their lives around and you know, don't deserve to be banged up for life and all of this, rather than necessarily looking at potential victims of crime.
1: Well, this is it. And prison governors have been saying just in recent days, they are seeing a huge influx of prisoners reoffending. The prisoners from the 2024 early release cohort, remember, thousands of prisoners released on that occasion, many of them have gone on to, as expected, reoffend and are now back in prison again. It's just this perpetual cycle of recidivism and back into prison again. And there is no doubt this latest batch who will be released under Andy Burnham's early release scheme will also, many of them, reoffend and go back in. But the fact is, because there are clearly going to be dangerous IPP prisoners within that cohort, just what kind of offences are they going to commit again on the outside?
0: Yeah, do we have to wait for someone to commit another hideous crime to then be sent back into prison through the criminal justice system? It's a waiting game. How many times do we report on rapes, sexual assaults, awful crimes, even murder, where that person has been in the prison system before?
1: Well, listen, this may come back to bite the Prime Minister in a very painful way.
0: Well, this is Good Afternoon Britain on GB News. Lots more coming up.
1: Children under the age of five are feared to have been forced into marriage, according to Home Office data. Campaigner Jasvinder Sangera warns that some predators try and hide behind accusations of racism.
0: But after the break, this morning, people are gathering in Dublin to protest against the cost of living and what they see as the squandering of public money. We're going to be there live. Stay with us.
2: Exciting news. Every Friday, My Patrick Christie's Tonight Show is going to have a twist to it. We're welcoming some special guests. You. That's right. On Fridays, I'm going to be doing my show in front of a live studio audience because this show is about you and what you have to say. It's going to be the same big debates, same big topics, same big opinions. But every Friday night at 9 p.m, you are invited to come on down to Patrick Christie's Tonight to be a part of the action. Only on GB News, the People's Channel, Britain's News Channel.
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1: Welcome back. Now, Dublin residents are gathering today to protest against what they call squandering of public money, whilst many Irish families struggle with the cost of living.
0: OK, GB News Northern Ireland reporter Dougie Beattie joins us now from Dublin. Dougie, what's this all about then? Is it just about the cost of living or there are underlying issues?
5: No, there's many underlying issues here, unfortunately. And do you know what? They're very, very similar to what is happening in the UK. Now, I've been covering this in the Republic of Ireland for about 3 years, and we've already seen what has happened when that has spilled across the border into the UK and Northern Ireland, and the riots and trouble, etc., that has really sparked off there, not just on immigration, but on cost of living and everything else. Now, joining me now is Michelle Keane. Michelle, you are the spokesperson for this. How are they squandering your money?
13: Well, Dougie, when you take into account, firstly, our Taoiseach Micheál Martin has given recently €125 million to Zelensky for what I believe, and 90% of the Irish people believe, for this fake war that we've nothing to do with. Then we have all the unvetted male migrants coming into this country. We need to close our borders. They're having a knock-on effect on our medical appointments. The cost of fuel has gone through the roof here today, €2.09 a litre for diesel. We have the highest electricity costs prices in the world. We're being fleeced here in Ireland. It's 45 cent a kilowatt for electricity that the ordinary taxpayer is paying. And back in 2011, Dougie, there was a universal social charge being brought in here by the Irish government as an emergency tax. Now we need to abolish this emergency USC charge, because now it's an emergency for the cost of living for all Irish people in this country. The squandering, we seem to have millions for everyone else, but we have such problems here, like in our own towns here. In 2 weeks ago, last Tuesday, 2 weeks ago, there was over 600 people on queues on trolleys and hospital corridors.
5: This all sounds very familiar to us in Britain, and there is so many rallies just like this.
13: But this is happening on speed dial here in Ireland. We're like, what's happened in England in the last 20 years is happening here now, like on speed dial over the last, particularly the last 3 years. We've opened borders here. There's no checks coming in. There's no passports. And we see the crime rate. There's no lawfare in this country. We see the crime rates in every city and town now in this country being ramped up now, and there's not extra Gardaí brought in to manage it. Lawfare is a huge problem in Ireland.
5: What's the answer to it?
13: Well, the answer is simple. For start, we need to get this cobbled together, corrupt Irish government out. They're not serving the Irish people. We need to put in strong people that have the interests of the Irish people at heart, because it's genocide what our Taoiseach Micheál Martin is doing.
5: Thank you very much.
13: Thank you,
5: Michelle. And you know, these all sound very familiar to us, protests in the street over the cost of living, fuel costs, and of course immigration. But as Michelle has pointed out, of course, that immigration that came into Ireland came in over the last 3 to 4 years in huge waves, and they're moving across the border into Northern Ireland. Well, there is no border, and we've seen the problems that it causes there.
0: Well, thank you very much indeed for that report from Dublin. As you can see, people have very strong opinions on what's been happening, particularly on the immigration issue into Ireland. Let us know your thoughts, gbnews.com/yoursay. But it's time for
1: the Great British Giveaway.
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0: 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Or post your name and number to GB23 PO Box 8690 Derby DE1 9TT. UK only. Entrance must be 18 or over. Lines close at 4 p.m. on the 23rd of October. We may call the winner live after all entry routes have closed. Please check the closing time if listening or watching on demand. Good luck.
1: Well, good luck with that. Lots more coming your way, and good afternoon, Britain.
2: Yes, as Donald Trump continues bombing Iran, the US president has used a flurry of AI-generated posts to push his policies in a, well, humorous way, some would say.
1: Yeah, the trawler-in-chief will show you some of those AI-generated videos a little later in the show. Now it's time for your headlines with Aaron Armstrong.
3: Hello there, let's catch up to date with the headlines from the GB newsroom. Sir Mel Stride has been replaced as Shadow Chancellor as part of Kemi Badenoch's reshuffle. He's been replaced by Shadow Business Secretary Andrew Griffith. Stride is the fourth change to the Conservative front bench in recent days, following the departures of Sir James Cleverly, Dame Priti Patel and Shadow Health Secretary Stuart Andrew. The former leadership contender, Tory leadership contender Tom Tugendhat, will replace Dame Priti as Shadow Foreign Secretary. The Conservatives are warning that dangerous criminals could be freed under the government's early release scheme for England and Wales, as some inmates deemed a danger to society, including stalkers and abusers, could be released as part of the Prime Minister's plans. The police have confirmed that 243 arrests were made yesterday at the Notting Hill Carnival, despite the Met saying the mood was overwhelmingly positive and celebratory. Almost 100 of those took place on the approach to the event, the rest within Carnival itself. The US has carried out strikes on Iranian launching sites on an island in the Strait of Hormuz, the first American attack on the country for a month. Iran has attacked two US bases in Jordan, and the UAE has intercepted drones from Iran. Finally, the search for two fishermen from a French vessel that sank in the English Channel has been called off. The Coast Guard agency said no trace of the missing crew members has been found after their trawler sank near Plymouth on Saturday. Those are your latest headlines. A full bulletin coming up at 2 o'clock.
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2: Well, coming up, one reform UK council is hiring private security guards in response to concerns about community safety over daily gatherings of asylum seekers in towns and city centres. We'll reveal all next.
5: Hello there. Welcome to your latest GB News weather forecast. We still have low pressure in charge at the moment, but it is moving away. So there'll be some scattered showers, largely becoming more focused across the east and the west turning fresher as well. Nicely shown on the pressure chart there. Northwesterly breeze bringing in less humidity across the UK as we move through today. Showers slowly pushing eastwards as we move through into the afternoon. Some of these showers could be heavy at times. The odd rumble of thunder possible perhaps down the eastern side of England, maybe northeast Scotland as well, but drier in the west. Less showers here compared to this morning, and temperatures rising generally to the low 20s, 23 Celsius possible in the best of the sunnier spells towards the southeast. As we move into the evening time, cloud thickens across Scotland. Still some showers lingering across the east, but some outbreaks of rain moving into western areas, though largely light and on the drizzly side. That also across Northern Ireland through the evening time. A few heavier bursts possible later. Generally cloudy across western parts of England and Wales. Still a few showers across the east, but some spells of sunshine ahead of dusk. The cloud and rain across the northwest of the UK will continue to push its way eastwards across much of Scotland, the rest of England and Wales starting dry through the evening and overnight some clear spells as well, but still some showers around. The wind's picking up by the end of the night across the far northwest. Temperatures fall.

0: Bad holiday, sunshine.
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3: Hello. If you're heading to Europe, the rain will continue in parts of France, but the heatwave easing towards Italy and then sunny spells elsewhere. So a good deal of sunshine for Portugal, Spain, but unsettled across northern parts of France with outbreaks of rain. Generally sunny spells elsewhere, a few showers around, but generally less hot than it has been over the weekend. And that theme continues as we go through the week. Plenty of blue sky out there.
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5: A tetraplegic veteran is embarking on a 79-mile journey in an off-road wheelchair to prove that life can still be extraordinary.
6: Yes, Danny Mayer, who served in the Royal Scots Dragoon Guards in Iraq, was paralysed from the neck down after a motorcycle accident 6 years ago.
5: Well, the 41-year-old Glaswegian is now preparing to travel the Great Glen Way in Scotland, of course.
7: Feeling nervous now, being just a month from it. Stand by my idiotic phrase. Definitely that's starting to approach me a little bit more. Hopefully a little bit more inspiring by the end of the journey, but I'm feeling like, you know, as most people do when they take on a challenge or at least something that's out of their reach, maybe a little chaotic.
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8: There's also a big issue with pigeons in Norwich, but the Greens are not allowing them to be culled. They're supported by a group called Peck Savers, which I think is rather good, and somebody turned up at a council meeting dressed as a pigeon. And you just think, wait a minute, you know, the world's on fire, there are various wars around the place, and they're obsessing about how to deal with pigeons. It does seem quite bizarre, their priorities. But they have proposed pigeon contraception. What? I would like to see that in action. Yeah. I would like to see somebody try and... this is a family show, but I cannot understand how that would happen. But it does seem to me that their priorities are completely upside down.
9: If that's what some Green councillors have advocated.
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10: Royal Navy was the most powerful navy in the world at that time. That was really the bigger ships, the sort of capital ships they're called. When it came to small ships, we really weren't. And especially minesweepers, there was something like 30 sweepers to protect 20,000 miles of coastline. Mm. So Churchill, as First Lord of the Admiralty, realised quickly something needed to be done, and he mobilised what became known as the Royal Naval Patrol Service, rather a dry name. But he requisitioned 200 trawlers, deep sea trawlers from Grimsby, Hull, all those big sort of fishing ports, and their crews. And they were fish decks, fish holes were transferred, were turned into mess decks, fishing nets were removed, replaced by sweeping gear.
4: GB News, the People's Channel.
11: Well, it's been revealed that weekend lions might be the secret to living a long, healthy life after new analysis found that 90 minutes of extra sleep could reduce the risk of developing high blood pressure.
12: However, the new research showed that getting some catch-up sleep could boost heart health, but there is a warning that getting too much might be harmful. So you've got to get not just 90 minutes, you've got to have 1 hour and 27 minutes, and that's all you're allowed extra sleep. So if you normally get up at 6, you're only allowed till 7:27 at the weekend.
11: Oh, I'm sorry, but this is just nonsense. You know,
12: when was the last time you had a lion?
11: If you sleep too little, it's bad for you. If you sleep too long, it's bad for you. I mean, I used to be able to sleep the sleep of the dead when I was younger. I could sleep all day easily. But now, because I'm an old codger, It hurts if I lie in bed for too long, so I'm forced to get up.
12: You got to start getting a bit of back
11: pain.
12: Yeah,
11: just start aching all over. It'll come to you one of these days.
12: Well, I remember when I was pregnant, it was quite the struggle.
11: Yeah.
12: Because you're not allowed to lie on your back because, I don't know, you can't breathe properly.
11: I've got a big...
12: You've got a baby taking
11: I've
12: up
11: I've got a bit of a big belly, Emily, but I don't think I'm pregnant. God, she's always going
12: on. You can do anything you want to do these days, Mark.
11: Well, that's very true. Very true. But yes, listen, you know, it's great to get a sleep if you can, but you just need to time it, apparently, to make sure it's exactly right.
12: Yes, because you don't want to get higher blood pressure.
11: Oh, for goodness.
12: So 1 hour, 27 minutes, that is it.
11: You're going to get high blood pressure just paying attention to all this drivel.
12: There might be someone who's still in bed, so enjoy your very long lie-in if you want. This is Good Afternoon Britain on GB News. Stick with us. We've got more of this Tory reshuffle at the top of the Conservative Party and, of course, the very latest on the early release prison scheme.
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13: Hello there, welcome to your latest GB News weather forecast from the Met Office. Further showers today, though those generally easing, and then we'll see further rain moving in across the northwest of the UK tonight, and a fresher feel for everyone, a northwesterly breeze establishing itself across the UK over the next 24 hours. So humidity levels dropping, so a little bit more comfortable for sleeping. This evening we'll see showers slowly starting to fade away from the east, but only to be replaced by cloud and outbreaks of showery rain across parts of Northern Ireland, northwest Scotland. The wind's picking up here as well during the early hours. Elsewhere, clear spells across England and Wales under the clearest skies, temperatures dipping to a low double digits. So a little bit more comfortable and fresher for sleeping tonight. But it does mean sunny spells across England and Wales on Tuesday morning with a few showers across the west, one or two of these on the heavy side, but plenty of dry weather and temperatures around 13 or 14 Celsius. So different picture further north, cloudier skies across the northern half of the UK, wet and windy weather across northwest Scotland. Some of this rain could be heavy at times across the northwest, some drier interludes perhaps for Aberdeenshire for a time before this rain band slowly starts pushing south and eastwards as we move through the day. Cloud bubbling up across England and Wales as we move through into the afternoon as well. One or two showers possible, but many places staying dry. The wet weather approaching Northern Ireland as we move through the day. Some heavy rain developing on that, gusty winds, but sunshine and showers following on behind. Temperatures largely the high teens to low 20s, around 23 Celsius across southeast England, which is around average for the time of year. This band of rain continues to slowly push into northern England as we move through into the evening time on Tuesday ahead of the next weather system approaching for Wednesday. So Wednesday looking like a cloudy day, showery outbreaks of rain for many, then further showers through Thursday and Friday. Temperatures, though, starting to rise a little.
1: Today, clouds overhead, total zen within. 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
14: 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Entrance must be 18 or over. Lines close at 4 p.m. on the 23rd of October. Please check the closing time if listening or watching on demand. 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
15: Do you trust what you're being told?
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0: top priorities for Andy Burnham.
1: It is in part of the country, Emily. It is in part of the country.
0: Yeah, so because of that challenge in some of these seats.
1: Yeah. And that's why he's doing it. And that's why the Tories are getting ready here. They are presenting their team to run the country. Kevin Badenoch clearly has looked over the summer at where she's strongest. She has got former business people who are strong, can talk to other business leaders on the same level. Andrew Griffith is now the finance director at Sky Corporate Corporation. Now he's the shadow chancellor. His number two is Claire Coutinho, a well-respected city banker, off to have a baby. She'll be covered by Julia Lopez. So she is putting forward, I think, her team to take to the country. Now, there are other jobs going we yet to talk about. We know that Dame Priti Patel has been moved on from Foreign Secretary, replaced by Tom Tugendhat. Left of centre, soft left toy challenger against Kevin Badenoch in 2024. But a China hawk, very important. If you believe China is one of the key threats internationally, along with Russia, that's important. I'm looking at the issue of the shadow Home Secretary. I just wonder whether Chris Philp will survive this, what could be a bloodbath on Bank Holiday Monday.
2: But yet you say about the need for cut-through. Chris Philp, you could argue, has got cut-through. Yeah. He's been off to France and creating quite a stir on social media, so it's probably more well-known than most members of the shadow cabinet.
1: That's right. But also, the context of this is Kevin Badenoch doing a very best to break from the past. Mm. Chris Philp was in the Home Office. He was a migration minister. He certainly was a policing minister. He had oversight of areas of migration policy. He didn't do what he should have done, you could argue, at the time. And the horses bolted and he slammed in the door by going off to Calais and shouting out some people getting into small boats. I mean, that's what he's doing now. But as people tell me on Twitter and under GB News, your view, why not do it when you're in power, Chris Philp?
0: I wonder if she's going to go to the right on economics with this refresh.
1: Andrew Griffith could easily give her that, I think. But there's not really a lot of difference between the two. We don't really know what Kevin Badenoch's economic policy is. Yeah. We think she's Thatcherite, but so is Andrew Griffith, and of course so is Mel Stride. So I think all broadly there's no real difference. I think the big difference, which came out in last party conference, was the European Convention on Human Rights. I mean, leaving that is a real moment. I look at people in the left of the Tory party and wonder, frankly, why they're still in it, because they'll find it very hard to fight for that on that manifesto at the election.
0: Well, it's going to be a big week of politics, so you're going to want to stick to GB News for all the very latest. From all the very latest. Well, let's move on, because IPPs, or imprisonment for public protection, is back in the news. They were introduced in 2005 by the then Blair government.
2: It was intended for people considered dangerous, but whose offence didn't merit a life sentence.
0: Now, there are three main elements. An offender is given an initial jail term, which can vary depending on the crime. They'll then only be released when the probation service can prove they're no longer a risk. And once it's released, if they reoffend or breach conditions, they can be recalled at any point for the rest of their life.
2: Now, this has led to many prisoners being in jail for far longer than their original sentence.
0: But at its heart, the system is meant to act as a preventative tool for ensuring offenders don't cause any further harm.
2: Well, Andy Burnham's government says this is an injustice that needs to go. But victims' rights groups say many IPP prisoners pose a real danger and the lives of domestic abuse victims could be at real risk.
0: Now, the IPP system was abolished in 2012, but it wasn't abolished retrospectively, meaning that most of the more than 8,000 people given these types of sentences can still be recalled to prison if they breach their licences or if they reoffend.
2: So is this an injustice or a sensible protection? What will happen if hundreds of IPP prisoners are released back onto our streets?
0: OK, well, we're joined by the former Labour MEP, Sean Spears. Sean, thank you very much indeed. The government are calling these types of sentences an injustice that they want to end. Is this a moral stance that's being taken by Andy Burnham and his government, or is this just practical? They need to get rid of prisoners from our prisons because they're so full.
3: I'm not close enough to know whether it's moral or practical, but in what's driving it, but it's actually both. I mean, the system that was introduced by the last Labour government was unjust. It was dropped by the coalition government, but it wasn't retrospective. So there are people who are still stuck in prison who probably shouldn't be, but you have to do it on a case-by-case basis. I think that the whole debate we've had over the last few weeks regarding PC Harper's killers is obviously extremely emotive. But what is not being focused on

0: Bowl.
1: They are under no illusion.
0: Ray.
2: Are you a human trafficker?
0: Boundless. I've had enough of the nonsense, and I'm not afraid to say it.
1: Don't get us on the BBC.
0: Every weeknight, I tear through the headlines.
3: The smell of gasoline.
1: Should we be worried about it?
0: From Westminster madness to cultural war chaos.
2: What I'm going to do now, they are throwing things out the car as we speak.
0: Get ready, Britain. Here we go. Patrick Christie tonight, weeknights from 9 p.m, only on GB News, Britain's news channel.
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10: Right, welcome back. 27 minutes past two. Now, children under the age of five are feared to have been at risk of forced marriage.
11: Yes, according to new figures from the Home Office, 27 young children were referred to the government's forced marriage unit between 2021 and 2025. While at least 100 referrals involved children aged 12 or under, I must say it's pretty shocking that we even have a forced marriage unit in this country.
10: Yeah.
11: But let's go on.
10: Campaigners say the figures are deeply disturbing and warn that the true scale of the problem is likely to be even higher.
11: Yeah, I'd be quite interested to find out how many people are employed by this particular forced marriage unit.
10: Yeah.
11: How much taxpayers' money is being spent on trying to prevent this problem?
10: Yeah, and clearly, is it a growing problem?
11: Well, we're joined by social extremism expert Fayaz Mughal. Fayaz, thank you very much indeed for joining us. I mean, this will be deeply shocking to most Brits, I imagine, that we have a forced marriage unit working within the Home Office and that children as young as five are being flagged up as potential victims of this.
12: Indeed. In fact, the forced marriage unit has been in existence for a number of years. So this is a problem that has been rumbling on, sadly. And the fact that we've got children as young as five and slightly under being referred tells you that there is a significant problem still around imparting our value systems to individuals who may have come to this country recently. And that means that these imparting the very strong sense that these kind of values that they hold are just not acceptable and should not be undertaken. So this forcible marriage unit has been around for a number of years, and so there is a existing and ongoing problem here.
10: Yeah, Fayaz, as you said, I mean, a lot of people have come to the UK recently from other nations with cultures and traditions that can be very different to the UK. Is your feeling that this situation, you said the unit has been around for a number of years, is your feeling that the situation with regard to forced marriages is a worsening situation?
12: Well, the likelihood is yes. And the likelihood is, I say that because we've had a large number of people who have come in over the last 5 years. And so there is a wider population who may hold views and values that may be contrary to our societal values. So it's basically just a larger population and pool of people who have migrated here. And so mathematically and statistically, the answer is yes, this could be potentially a growing issue. But to think about children as under 12 or under 13 and under, even under 16 that are being referred, shows a medievalist and a really problematic thinking that may be masked as culture that we should not accept in any way, shape or form. The reality is this is child abuse. Yeah. That's what it is.
11: Yeah, and I think, you know, we've seen this issue with things like female genital mutilation. We've also had an ongoing debate over cousin marriage. And Dame Jaswinder Sanghera, who campaigns on this and does a lot of charity work in this area, she's raised the issue that some of the perpetrators or families of victims of forced marriage will play the racism card, you know, say, oh, you know, nothing wrong here. It's just culture. It's just my religion. It's racist to sort of, you know, get in touch with me over this. How do we deal with that?
12: Well, the reality is there is no element in any theological basis, of any theological basis, for this to be a continuing set of actions. So it doesn't reflect in religious values and in the religious leadership today in the country. The reality is also, it is nothing about racism. It's got nothing to do with race. It has got everything to do with medieval set of values. And I think that's the way we just need to keep reinforcing it. So if somebody falls back that it's racist, the answer should be no. These are values that don't fit our country. This is child abuse, and we should call it that. This is about the abuse of minors. We should call it that. And this is how we should challenge it. But I go back to the fact that it is up to politicians, and particularly in this government, to reinforce what our values of our country are. We seem to have that missing in this government. They don't seem to be reinforcing what we as a country stand for. And we should start also from there, that politicians in our countries and our country need to reinforce that this and other behaviours are totally unacceptable, are totally an anathema to what we stand for.
11: Yeah, we just need to have some, you know, straightforward, you know, lines here, markers in the sand saying, we do not accept this in this country. We don't care what race you are, what religion you are, whatever. We just don't do that. Fayaz Moghal, thank you very much indeed. Social extremist expert, appreciate it.
10: Thank you, Fayaz.
11: Yeah, apparently 6 people work in the forced marriage unit, including 3 caseworkers and 3 yeah. managers.
10: Well, I mean, for a full-time unit, you know, 6 people, it's clearly an issue, yeah. a significant issue. Now, a Department for Education spokesman said, there is nothing more important than the safety of our children. Our strengthened Keeping Children Safe in Education guidance provides staff with robust information to help identify different types of abuse and harm, including abusive behaviour such as forced marriage, and clearly sets out what all school staff should know and do, and how to respond for any concerns about a child.

0: Well, you've got a lot of responsibility as a teacher, don't you, these days? Anyway, in other news, back to central London, because the Metropolitan Police made 243 arrests at Notting Hill Carnival yesterday. We originally thought 169, but there was an upward revision of those figures. It was the biggest day of... No, today is the biggest day of celebrations.
1: And so the police are still describing the mood yesterday, anyway, as overwhelmingly positive and celebratory.
0: Well, shall we check in on Sam, who's there for us? Sam Francis, our reporter. Sam, we can hear the celebrations behind you. How's it going?
2: Absolutely. Good afternoon from Notting Hill, where the third and final day of this year's carnival is in full swing. As you can see behind me, the crowds are in their thousands. We're expecting up to 2 million people over the course of this bank holiday weekend. It is, of course, the biggest street festival of its kind in Europe, and indeed the second biggest, just after Brazil, in the whole world. And I was anticipating, as a carnival novice myself, perhaps a slow and gradual build-up of people here on the streets compared to this morning, but not so. It has seemed to have just suddenly grown, with hundreds and hundreds of people pouring in to see that spectacle of parade and colourful costumes, music, and indeed big floats behind us too as they come down the parade route. The celebrations, though, have also been met by reviewed and renewed statistics figures from the Met Police. As you mentioned, they now say that 243 arrests were made on the first day of the parade yesterday. 43 more than the same day last year. And interestingly enough, 61 of those arrests were made by facial recognition technology, something the Met Police say the officers are using as a way to track people who are either wanted or barred and banned from attending the carnival. But festival organisers here are saying that they don't want this carnival to be known only for crime. It's a place to celebrate heritage and culture, and for people from all walks of life to come and enjoy a weekend of fun and excitement. Now, I'm joined by Emmanuel Richardson, who is all the way from Holland, and it's his fifth time here at the festival. I hope you can hear him over the volume here. But Emmanuel, great to have you with us. Your fifth time here. What keeps you bringing you back year after year?
3: I love the vibes. I love the people. It's a whole lot of brotherly love, the Caribbean vibes. Everybody came here with in good spirit, just a party, like their ancestors did, my ancestors did. I just love being here. I love being in London in general, but the Notting Hill Carnival brings in the good spirits, and I know the history about it. Kelso Cochran.
2: People who live here in the local area, yeah, they say that there is a cause of concern for them because of that rising level of crime that goes along with an event like this. What would you say to them?
3: Absolute nonsense. I'm foreign. I'm from the Netherlands, Amsterdam, Rotterdam. I came here as a tourist. I never felt unsafe. Haven't seen anything strange happen or incidents.
2: Emmanuel, thank you so much. Enjoy the rest of the day today here in Notting Hill. So that's the picture here this lunchtime, this afternoon indeed. One of two sides, really, celebration, but also the challenge for police to keep London streets safe.
0: Fantastic stuff. Thank you, Sam. Sam's there in Notting Hill at the final day of the Notting Hill Carnival. He was having a nice time, that chap, all the way from Holland.
1: Yeah, absolutely. Apologies if you may have seen any lively hand gestures behind our man there.
0: Yes, we can't control the crowds, can we? But it is now. Let's moving on. This is Good Afternoon Britain. Lots more coming up. Donald Trump has shared AI-generated videos allegedly depicting the American military's latest strikes on Iran. Now, this isn't the first time troller-in-chief Donald Trump has used AI to poke his enemies.
4: Hello there. Welcome to your latest GB News weather forecast. We still have low pressure in charge at the moment, but it is moving away. So there'll be some scattered showers, largely becoming more focused across the east, and the west turning fresher as well. Nicely shown on the pressure chart there, northwesterly breeze bringing in less humidity across the UK as we move through today. Showers slowly pushing eastwards as we move through into the afternoon. Some of these showers could be heavy at times. The odd rumble of thunder possible perhaps down the eastern side of England, maybe northeast Scotland as well, but drier in the west.

0: changing Columbus Day to Indigenous Peoples Day, changing the name of military forts like Fort Bragg and Fort Hood, changing those names, changing sports teams' names. And, you know, there's, you know, even companies, brands like Lando Lakes, which they removed the Indian, but kept the lake, which is kind of ironic given that's what they accused the European settlers of doing. So, you know, look, there's no shortage of really ridiculous, you know, sort of lunatic fringe, you know, on the left that, you know, changing the name mother and father in the state of New York and in official legal documents, it's now like birthing person and non-birthing person or something obscene like that. So, or illegal aliens.
1: Well, I think, Greg, we're going to be seeing a lot more of this type of thing as everyone gets their hands on AI. Greg Swenson, thank you very much indeed, Chairman of Republicans Overseas UK. Do you ever get caught out by AI? Oh, is that AI or is that real?
2: Usually when Lewis, our producer, decides to do a mock-up, I think he's done one of me in carnival get-up today.
1: He has, but we were worried about cultural appropriation there, Mark, so we're not going to show it.
2: Okay.
1: Anyway, it's time for the Great British Giveaway now. 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
3: 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UK only. Entrance must be 18 or over. Lines close at 4 p.m. on the 23rd of October. We may call the winner live after all entry routes have closed. Please check the closing time if listening or watching on demand. Good luck.
2: Yes, good luck with that. You're watching Good Afternoon Britain and indeed listening to Good Afternoon Britain on GB News Radio. Lots more coming up on today's show.
1: Yes, we're going to check in on the mega warehouse that is causing an uproar. Greater Manchester Mayor Bev Craig will meet residents fighting against these 60 feet high warehouses towering over their homes.
4: Ready to soak up that holiday sunshine?
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7: Hello. If you're heading to Europe, the rain will continue in parts of France, but the heatwave easing towards Italy and then sunny spells elsewhere. So a good deal of sunshine for Portugal, Spain, but unsettled across northern parts of France with outbreaks of rain. Generally sunny spells elsewhere, a few showers around, but generally less hot than it has been over the weekend. And that theme continues as we go through the week. Plenty of blue sky out there.
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9: In the public sector, buildings like schools and hospitals lack adornment, can be very clunky, can be very ugly, and they don't bear comparison with their equivalents, let's say, from the Victorian age. What do you think of that thesis?
10: I think, unfortunately, it's entirely correct. I mean, we can see it in some of the examples you talked about today. The one that really sticks in my mind, really there's two ones you see kind of every day or certainly used to, post boxes and phone boxes. And in fact, for a third, water fountains. If you see the new water fountains in London, they're these strange plastic water droplets. We didn't used to build things like this. In fact, the water fountains themselves were once ornate. You had creatures in them, you had actual care taken over them.
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5: Now, you don't want to miss this guest because she was once Britain's longest-serving female prisoner, dubbed the Black Widow. But Linda Galvey has since swapped life behind bars for life as a best-selling crime writer. My goodness. So you've done...
11: Thank you for having me.
5: So you... Let's talk about... Because some people might not know about you, but you were dubbed as the Black Widow. Why is that?
11: I was dubbed as the Black Widow... the police said because all of the men in my life either ended up dead or in prison.
5: I shouldn't laugh. It's not funny.
11: No, it isn't. But that is me. And since I've been home, I mean, I went to prison for a crime I did commit. I got 7 years and I deserved that sentence.
8: GB News, the People's Channel. This is GB News, Britain's news channel.
12: We have to go back to 1964, when Congress decided to name Washington's National Cultural Center in honor of John F. Kennedy, the president, of course, who had been recently assassinated. As a result, his name was emblazoned on the building. Today, the centre is home to a vast concert hall, as well as an opera house and a theatre. This is the site of cultural events, televised events, gala dinners. The centre is seen as a bastion of liberalism here in Washington, D.C. So what happened when Donald Trump became president for a second time in 2025? Well, in February, his second month in office, he decided to sack many members of the board of the centre behind me and replace it with his allies.
8: GB News, the People's Channel.
2: Welcome back. Now, people living next to 460 feet high warehouses in Greater Manchester say round the clock operations are making their lives a misery.
1: Yes, residents near Astley Business Park in Tyldesley have complained about noise from HGVs throughout the night.
2: Greater Manchester Mayor Bev Craig says planning rules should be reviewed amid concerns warehouses are being built too close to people's homes.
1: Well, our national reporter Sophie Reaper joins us now. Sophie, just what is the noise pollution like, and what are residents so worried about?
13: Well, interestingly, today it's actually pretty quiet, and that's because it's a bank holiday. So the lovely workers here are having a day off. And fortunately for the residents, they're able to have a day off from the horrific noise that's been keeping them up at night as well. Now, in the last week, we've been coming here for almost a year now, and we've seen this go from scaffolding to the full size, and we've been hearing the impact it's been having on the residents. But last week, the action group here learned from Whistle, the company it's operating out of this warehouse now, that they feel actually quite sorry for the residents, and they've agreed to stop their operations between midnight and 6 o'clock in the morning. But residents say it's not enough. And I just want to give you a sense of just how big these warehouses are. So I'll step out, 60 feet tall. That is what residents are having to deal with on a daily basis. And there's so much more. Just take a listen to what residents have been telling me today about the day-to-day impact.
14: Yeah, the flooding was horrendous as we were heading towards winter last year. It was absolutely frightening. Where I'm stood here, where the water was coming up to, it was coming down the bunds on the hills, coming through the fence and coming through up to the garden. I was so frightened it was going to reach the house. Daily, I was emailing the council to come and help and come and stop it from getting any further and reaching the house, but I didn't get any response. So much so that my fence was ruined. I've had to put a new fence up, and I'm dreading what's going to happen this winter. Is it going to be the same?
15: For me, it's been a massive impact. We've had a lot of damage to the house, major flooding in the back, which has affected, obviously, all the garden, the fence and everything. And then since Whistle has moved in, it's affected our daily life at night. Lots of noise, lots of vibrations. I work from home, so in the day I've had to shut the windows because all I can hear is the loading of the lorries at the back. So it's affected us quite a lot.
13: And, you know, when you see footage like the flooding there, or you hear stories about thousands of pounds lost on homes or the noise level being kept awake at night, but most importantly, when you stand in the shadows of these huge warehouses, it really just is a living nightmare for these residents.
1: Yeah, I can imagine. Sophie Reaper, thank you so much for that report. And thanks to you at home for watching Good Afternoon Britain. Now, Mark is off to enjoy the rest of the Notting Hill Carnival. There you go. Do not go anywhere. Martin is up next.
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17: Hello there, welcome to your latest GB News weather forecast from the Met Office. Further showers today, though those generally easing, and then we'll see further rain moving in across the northwest of the UK tonight, and a fresher feel for everyone, a northwesterly breeze establishing itself across the UK over the next 24 hours. So humidity levels dropping, so a little bit more comfortable for sleeping. This evening we'll see showers slowly starting to fade away from the east, but only to be replaced by cloud and outbreaks of showery rain across parts of Northern Ireland, northwest Scotland. The wind's picking up here as well during the early hours. Elsewhere, clear spells across England and Wales under the clearest skies, temperatures dipping to low double digits. So a little bit more comfortable and fresher for sleeping tonight. But it does mean sunny spells across England and Wales on Tuesday morning, with a few showers across the west, one or two of these on the heavy side, but plenty of dry weather and temperatures around 13 or 14 Celsius. So different picture further north, cloudier skies across the northern half of the UK, wet and windy weather across northwest Scotland. Some of this rain could be heavy at times across the northwest, some drier interludes perhaps for Aberdeenshire for a time before this rain band slowly starts pushing south and eastwards as we move through the day. Cloud bubbling up across England and Wales as we move through into the afternoon as well. One or two showers possible, but many places staying dry. The wet weather approaching Northern Ireland as we move through the day. Some heavy rain developing on that, gusty winds, but sunshine and showers following on behind. Temperatures largely the high teens to low 20s, around 23 Celsius across southeast England, which is around average for the time of year. This band of rain continues to slowly push into northern England as we move through into the evening time on Tuesday ahead of the next weather system approaching for Wednesday. So Wednesday looking like a cloudy day, showery outbreaks of rain for many, then further showers through Thursday and Friday. Temperatures, though, starting to rise a little.
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3: 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Entrance must be 18 or over. 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
0: It's one thing if the state has rules in this country. 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

0: 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UK only. Entrance must be 18 or over. Lines close at 4 p.m. on the 23rd of October. We may call the winner live after all entry routes have closed. Please check the closing time if listening or watching on demand. Good luck.
1: Still to come, I get reaction to the news that Palestine Action is still raising funds in this country, despite being proscribed by the government as a terrorist organisation. And also next, we'll cross live to Notting Hill Carnival. Up to 2 million people are expected there over the bank holiday weekend. But trouble brewing as usual, because there were 243 arrests yesterday, a record for a Sunday. We'll be there on the front line. This is GB News, Britain's number one news channel.
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17: I've been in Westminster for a long time, but I know that though power may be here, its effect on people's lives is across the whole of the country. We may be where rules are made, but it's where they're implemented that matters. Join me, Jacob Rees-Mogg, for forthright and frank discussion on where Britain has come from, where it's going, and where it will end up. That's State of the Nation, Monday to Thursday, 8 to 9 o'clock. Vox Populi, Vox Dei.
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1: Welcome back. Time is 3:28 with me, Martin Daubney, here on GB News. Now, the Metropolitan Police made 243 arrests at Notting Hill Carnival yesterday, and the biggest day of celebrations, of course, is today, still to come. However, police still describe the mood as, quote, overwhelmingly positive and celebratory. Well, let's cross live now to Notting Hill

0: and speak with our reporter who's there for us live from the front line, Sam Francis. Sam, some call it the most inclusive event in London, others call it Notting Hell. What's the mood on the front line?
1: Yeah, Martin, good afternoon to you. I have to say, I haven't heard Notting Hell mentioned too many times. Just a few local residents that we spoke to earlier in the day saying that very often, year after year, they have to spend at least 3 or 4 days sheltered at home because of the noise and the criminal behaviour that they say they experience. But as you can see behind me, relatively peaceful, although the crowds continue to pour in their masses. An estimated 2 million people here on the streets over Bank Holiday weekend for what is Europe's largest street festival and the second largest street festival of its kind in the world, only second to Brazil. But it's hard to believe that these streets were quiet just a few hours ago. Notting Hill, normally a relatively sleepy and peaceful area of North London. And something else that has also moved forward in the last few hours are those police arrest figures that you mentioned, Martin. The Met's latest update shows 243 arrests were made on Sunday. That's a significant increase on the original figure, and importantly 61 of those arrests were made as a result of facial recognition technology in action. Now, organisers do accept that there are people that do come here sadly to cause trouble, but Matthew Phillips, the chief executive of the carnival here in London, says violence is a wider issue across the rest of the capital and not something, he says, that should just be pinned on this festival alone. Let's take a listen to what he had to say.
2: London has an issue with violence. You know, it's unfair that carnival is always targeted as a cause of it. You know, carnival is a victim of crime rather than a perpetrator of crime. We as a community don't want any violence on the streets of carnival. We want people to come and celebrate carnival in the spirit that it's meant to be, and that's bringing people together, no matter what religion, race they are, to come and celebrate. You know, London has a very diverse community, and this is the biggest example of that, and we should all be proud of that. And those that are coming intent, you know, we don't welcome them.
1: So the challenge now is that the carnival is now much more full, much more colourful and vibrant and busy than it was earlier in the day. But the police operation also now fully underway and will do so well into this evening tonight. So we'll have to wait and see what the latest police figures hold for today's arrests.
0: Sam Francis, the calm before the storm, they call this. I've been to carnival many, many times in my youth. And as my mum might say, all those girls behind you in bikinis now, they'll catch their death of a cold, Sam Francis. Thank you very much for joining us there, live from Notting Hill. See you later on in the show. Mind, now you go. Now, still to come, we'll get full reaction to the shocking news that foreign-trained doctors are responsible for the majority of misconduct cases in Britain. What on earth is going on in that department? That's next. But first, it's time for your latest news headlines with Sophia Wenslow.
3: Martin, thank you. Headlines at 3:32. Sam Elstride has been replaced as Shadow Chancellor as part of Conservative leader Cammy Badenoch's reshuffle. He's been replaced by Shadow Business Secretary Andrew Griffith. Stride is the fourth change to the Conservative front bench in recent days, following the departures of Sir James Cleverly, Dame Priti Patel and Shadow Health Secretary Stuart Andrew. The former Tory leadership contender Thomas Tugendhat will replace Dame Priti as Shadow Foreign Secretary. The Conservatives are warning that dangerous criminals could be freed under the government's early release scheme for Wales and England, as some inmates deemed a danger to society, including stalkers and abusers, could be released as part of the Prime Minister's plans. The number of confirmed arrests on the first day of the Notting Hill Carnival in West London has risen to 243. The force say 61 of those were as a result of using facial recognition technology. Police say the atmosphere was overwhelmingly positive. The US has carried out strikes on Iranian launching sites on an island in the Strait of Hormuz. It's the first American attack on the country for a month. Iran has attacked two US military bases in Jordan in response. Manchester United were led out at Old Trafford yesterday by the two sons of a PC, Matthew Blades, one of the two police officers killed in a head-on-head crash on the A66 in Teesside last weekend. Their father was described by the club as a proud Red. Those are the headlines for now. More news at the top of the hour.
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0: high standards of professional conduct. The General Medical Council is the independent regulator of doctors in the UK, and we expect it to ensure all doctors, regardless of where they trained, are fit to practice in the NHS. And we approached the General Medical Council, and they have yet, as so far, declined to comment. Coming up next, we'll cross live to Greater Manchester, where residents are furious after a gigantic warehouses, look at them, monstrous, were built just yards away from their back gardens. That's next, but meanwhile, if you insert some holiday sun, here's the forecast for some of your top European destinations.
1: Ready to soak up that holiday sunshine?
2: Won't we need some cover?
1: No worries. All sorted.
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4: Hello. If you're heading to Europe, the rain will continue in parts of France, but the heatwave easing towards Italy and then sunny spells elsewhere. So a good deal of sunshine for Portugal, Spain, but unsettled across northern parts of France with outbreaks of rain. Generally sunny spells elsewhere, a few showers around, but generally less hot than it has been over the weekend. And that theme continues as we go through the week. Plenty of blue sky out there.
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6: 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Common sense, of course it will. 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
9: I'm thrilled to say now I'm joined by another World War II veteran.
10: In my judgment, the Mosquito was a better aircraft because it's got two Spitfire engines.
9: And you flew it all over Europe. You told me that you had a particularly memorable flight near Berlin. What happened there?
10: A shell came up under me, and it lifted up the aircraft and it interfered for a brief period with the fuel supply. I didn't know. All I knew was I'd got the propellers were windmilling around and we hadn't any power. And eventually the power came on again. And I leaned across to Doug, my navigator. He was a Canadian, a wonderful bloke. And I said to him, you weren't frightened, were you, Doug? And he said, no, I wasn't frightened. I was bloody terrified.
5: GB News.
11: We're only here for like 12 hours. We're flying home at 11 o'clock tonight.
12: Oh. And mummy and daughter.
13: Yeah, yeah. And it only costs £70, so we thought, well, why not? 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
12: Supermarket shop or spending the day in Benidorm with cheap booze.
13: It's a no-brainer, isn't it? It's a no-brainer.
12: And is there no chance you might just decide we're going to stay?
13: No, because my husband would kill me.
11: We did consider it, because I said to my mum earlier on, we might just stay and miss a flight, but she's not up for it.
12: Has your husband actually visited Benidorm his own?
13: No, he hasn't. I've been here 27 times. That's my daughter's first time. She's a Benidorm virgin. But
12: well,
13: my husband's never been.
12: Not that he's told you anyway, let's put it like that.
5: GB News, the People's Channel.
0: Well, Well, goodbye. Your time is 3:49. You're with me, Martin Daubney, here on GB News. Now, people living next door to a 60-foot warehouse in Greater Manchester say round-the-clock operations are making their lives an abject misery. Look at it. It's absolutely massive. Residents near Astley Business Park in Tildside have complained about noise from HGVs throughout the night. Well, Greater Manchester Mayor Bev Craig, the new mayor there, says planning rules should be reviewed after complaints that warehouses are simply being built too close to people's homes. I think you'll agree, that footage proves precisely that. Let's cross live now to Astley and join GB News' national reporter, Sophie Reaper. Sophie, they're monstrous, they're massive, and the locals are feeling quite miffed about it. Over to you.
14: Absolutely, Martin. Well, just to acknowledge where we are, we've had to seek refuge in the lovely Steve Summer House because the weather here today is really not that lovely, is it, gents? But we're also seeking refuge from the 60-foot warehouse that this Summer House now stands in the shadows of. Steve, I'll come to yourself first. You have now been enduring this. Yep. Probably of all the residents here, you're one of the closest to it. It is quite literally a couple of metres from your back door. Yeah. Just talk to me about the impacts this is having on you and the other local residents here.
15: It's quite horrendous, actually, Sophie. The noise that emanates from this operation run by Whistle, it is dreadful. Whistle, in fairness to them, are trying to mitigate it. But how can you operate a situation like they run quietly? It's an impossibility. And the residents are just having to endure it constantly. It's a living hell. It really is. You're woken every single night. Not odd nights, every night. And it's just awful. And it's having a dramatic impact on the community and in such a detrimental way.
14: John, I'll bring you in now because I know you've taken a really active role in this campaign in trying to do what you can to bring some kind of semblance of normal life back to the residents here. I know you've had Bev Craig here last week. She said she's going to support you. But what does the future hold for the Astley Action Group?
16: Well, every day's a battle. I think the WhatsApp group starts at 7 a.m. in the morning, goes through till midnight. People are constantly looking for openings. We're discovering something more or less every day. We've still got lots of questions about how this thing was passed and why they did this to local people. It was definitely 100% profit over people. And they are this scale and size because they wanted the biggest possible warehouses together with the biggest possible car parking for workers that actually hardly any of them are local people. They've all been imported from previous locations. So we're still working on that. Now Whistle have made some concession to us by saying they'll stop working. They've admitted that it's probably not the right place to put a logistics warehouse. So they've said they'll stop working from 12 midnight till 6 a.m. in the morning. And listen, we've got to be grateful, haven't we, Steve, for that? You know, it allows some sleep during the night. But the knock-on effect, as one of our residents told you earlier, Sophie, is that there'll be congestion before 12 at midnight, before 10 o'clock, or during 10 to 12. And of course, 6 till 8, there'll be more lorries. You know, so kids going to school, rush hour traffic, everybody's going to suffer.
14: I just think we've been covering this on GB News for almost a year now, Martin, almost a year to the day. And every single time I come, there's more impacts that I hear. I feel my heart breaks for these residents because truly it is, as you say, it's a living hell.
15: Yeah, it is.
0: It's absolutely cretinous. Something that big could be at the bottom of someone's garden. Please give my love and support to those wonderful locals there in Tildesley. Absolutely astonishing. Thank you very much indeed, Sophie Reaper. Now, Aidan Thatcher, who's the director of Place at Wigan Council, told GB News this. This planning application went through our planning consultation and committee process. The final plans include landscaping, which will help to screen and soften the appearance and mitigate the impact on nearby properties. We will continue to monitor the site throughout construction, ensuring this development, bringing new jobs and investment to the area, is delivered properly. Well, try having it at the bottom of your garden, mate. It's always the same. It gets stuffed on locals, they've got no idea, no voice, no veto, and then it's too late. Now, don't go anywhere, because in a few moments' time, I'll have all the build-up to a huge day in politics. Burnham, Badenoch, Farage, they're all back, and we've got every angle covered here on GB News with you in the trenches of Westminster every step of the way with Britain's number one news channel.

0: step into the bear pit over there? Do you think he might be in for a torrid time?
1: Well, I mean, to use a Nottingham Forest analogy, possibly. I mean, he's been sent out to the City Ground, and he's been away from the front line of football for quite a while. He may have been playing in non-leagues, you know, in the Trent Valley, and suddenly he's out there looking, facing down what could be quite a hostile, will be a hostile environment. He's out of practice. When you're the leader of the opposition, normally you go through a few years of getting match fit before you become PM. He hasn't got that, and he will be seeing him in the House of Commons tomorrow, probably on maybe cost of living. The following day, definitely on Prime Minister's Questions. Is he ready for this? We're not sure. I think it's the cold bath, frankly, after the warm shower this week for Andy Burnham politically.
0: And then it's going to be party conference season, so they'll have another break. I think it would be like he'll be the Prime Minister who's would have sat in Parliament for the least amount of days.
1: He hasn't sat there at all. I mean, for the first time tomorrow as PM, 41 days after being appointed by Labour MPs as the new Prime Minister. It is a democratic deficit. He has to deal with that. There'll be questions straight away on all sorts of areas over the summer break, maybe small boats and so forth, and certainly cost of living, other areas too. It's right back into the white heat. Yeah, I would take you up on one point. When he said in that interview with GB News 2 weeks ago with me that he felt that the middle class areas should take their fair share of HMOs, I think the people he's speaking to, and frankly, who watch GB News, would agree with that. Why should they be the dumping ground for government failure? Yes, government failure is bad, mainly under the Tories, but why should working class areas be worse off than middle class areas? And that is good politics for him, Martin.
0: Is it? It's not good. It's not good for the people of Piddington. It's not good for the people of Bicester.
1: But why should
0: it's not good for people?
1: But why should they all go in poorer?
0: Who doesn't want this
1: but why should they all go in poorer, overlooked areas? Why should everyone take their fair share? I agree with Piddington's outrageous. It's a government failure, Martin, and it's probably time for the government of saying everyone should share part of that. That might make people wake up to what's being imposed and forced on poorer areas of this country.
0: It's a problem moved. It's not a problem solved.
1: Correct.
0: And it won't spread the burden, it'll spread the misery. And you watch, this is one of the things that Andy Burnham's going to have to face in this Parliament. Chris Oak, great to have you back in the hot seat. Thank you very much for you being in Westminster today. Moving on, time now for the Great British Giveaway, our biggest prize package of the year so far. 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That's 110 grand overall. 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
2: 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UK only. Entrance must be 18 or over. Lines close at 4 p.m. on the 23rd of October. We may call the winner live after all entry routes have closed. Please check the closing time if listening or watching on demand. Good luck.
0: Good luck, and still to come, I'll talk about why the good people of Iceland were right to say no to joining the European Union. It's all about the fish. Get your hand off our pollocks. And next, we're across live to the Notting Hill Carnival. Up to 2 million people are expected there over the bank holiday weekend, but there were 243 arrests yesterday. That's a new record for Sunday, and there's still a day to go. That's next here on GB News, Britain's number one news channel.
3: 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Every Friday, my Patrick Christie's Tonight Show is going to have a twist to it. We're welcoming some special guests. You. That's right. On Fridays, I'm going to be doing my show in front of a live studio audience, because this show is about you and what you have to say. It's going to be the same.

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11: I've been in Westminster for a long time, but I know that though power may be here, its effect on people's lives is across the whole of the country. We may be where rules are made, but it's where they're implemented that matters. Join me, Jacob Rees-Mogg, for forthright and frank discussion on where Britain has come from, where it's going, and where it will end up. That's State of the Nation, Monday to Thursday, 8 to 9 o'clock. Vox Populi, Vox Dei.
12: Welcome back. Time is 4:27. You're with me, Martin Daubney, here on GB News. Got some breaking news for you now. Massive news from the world of football. Lionel Messi has announced he is retiring from international football following Argentina's loss at this summer's World Cup. You can see there, there's a written letter has appeared. The 39-year-old's last appearance for his nation was the defeat in the final by Spain last month, of course, after knocking out England in contentious circumstances. And Messi was the Argentina captain when they won the World Cup in 2022, and of course is one of the greatest football players of all time. Some might say the greatest. That's a separate debate. Now, he said the decision to retire, quotes, hurts deep in my soul, but added that he realises the time has come. You can see there, Lionel Messi, some might say the greatest footballer of all time, one of them has announced his retirement from international football following Argentina's loss at what has to be the worst World Cup final of all time, in my opinion. Retiring from international football, but of course not domestically. He will play on with his high stakes performance there in the United States. Messi out of the game. Now, moving on, the Metropolitan Police made a record 243 arrests at the Notting Hill Carnival yesterday, and the biggest day of celebrations is still to come. That's today. However, police still describe the mood as overwhelmingly positive and celebratory. Well, is that the case? Let's get straight in there and join our reporter, Sam Francis, who's live for us from Notting Hill. Sam, welcome back. It was getting pretty frisky when we last met. The girls had hardly any clothing on. What's it like now?
13: Yeah, good afternoon, Martin. Well, welcome to Notting Hill, where all is relatively quiet. Carnival, you say? What carnival? No, only joking. Take a look at this. The crowds continue to pour in minute by minute. Up to 2 million people expected to have descended on the streets of this usually quiet corner of North London by the end of this bank holiday weekend. And as far as the eye can see, if only we could get the GB helicopter out, you'd be able to get a real sense of the scale of this

0: motivated by the perception that someone has brought or may bring dishonor or shame to themselves, to their families, religion, and to their community. In some culture, the concept of honor is overrated and it is placed above the safety and well-being of the individuals, and compromising family's honor can lead to severe consequences. Martin, we are going to see missing children in the school. Some may be returning with engagement or marriage, or in some cases with newborn babies. Such sham traditions and values are stand in stark contrast
1: I
0: with
1: know.
0: British values and are
1: Okay,
0: incompatible with our laws.
1: Khadija, thank you. We have to leave it there. It's pretty overwhelming stuff. Thank you for joining us. Now, the Department of Education spokesman said there is nothing more important than the safety of our children. Our strengthened Keeping Children Safe in Education guidance provides staff with robust information to help identify different types of abuse and harm, including abusive behaviour such as forced marriage, and clearly sets out what all school staff should know and do and know and how to respond to any concerns about a child. Coming up next, I'll tell you about the website linked to Palestine Action. It's identified more than 200 potential targets across the UK, even though the group was proscribed as a terrorist organisation last year. Meanwhile, if you're in search of some holiday sun, here's your forecast for your top European destinations.
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5: Hello. If you're heading to Europe, the rain will continue in parts of France, but the heatwave easing towards Italy, and then sunny spells elsewhere. So a good deal of sunshine for Portugal, Spain, but unsettled across northern parts of France with outbreaks of rain. Generally sunny spells elsewhere, a few showers around, but generally less hot than it has been over the weekend. And that theme continues as we go through the week. Plenty of blue sky out there.
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7: The 19th century opera composer Richard Wagner has been accused of virulent anti-Semitism and of inspiring Adolf Hitler. What is the truth in those accusations? A new book painstakingly researches what Wagner wrote and said, and what he didn't write and say.
8: I was really guided to the title of my book by an article by Dominic Lawson on the occasion of Wagner's 200th birthday. It argued that we should go on listening to Wagner, but the headline was, Hitler's favourite composer was a monster. And various facts were alleged in support of this. That Wagner believed in the German master race, that his views influenced Hitler.
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7: What is rosé wine? How does it get that colour?
9: So the colour is from the red grapes. It's made with either white or red grapes, and it's left to macerate or steep, so you get a little bit of that red grape colour, but not so much that it's a red wine.
7: It's called The Pale Rosé by Sacha Lichin. Where does this come from?
9: This is from Provence. So this is the sort of sibling little sister of a very famous rosé. And so they're making the same thing, but I find it sort of lighter, easier to drink, more fruity, and I think I prefer it. So it's delicious, really.
7: Oh, that is deeply delicious. Very drinkable, isn't it?
9: It is.
7: You've gone all afternoon with that.
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10: The Royal Navy was the most powerful navy in the world at that time. That was really the bigger ships, the sort of capital ships they're called. When it came to small ships, we really weren't. And especially minesweepers, there were something like 30 sweepers to protect 20,000 miles of coastline. Mm. So Churchill, as First Lord of the Admiralty, realised quickly something needed to be done, and he mobilised what became known as the Royal Naval Patrol.

0: but generally less hot than it has been over the weekend. And that theme continues as we go through the week. Plenty of blue sky out there.
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3: In the public sector, buildings like schools and hospitals lack adornment, can be very clunky, can be very ugly, and they don't bear comparison with their equivalents, let's say, from the Victorian age. What do you think of that thesis?
4: I think, unfortunately, it's entirely correct. I mean, we can see it in some of the examples you talked about today. The one that really sticks in my mind, really there's two ones you see kind of every day, or certainly used to, post boxes and phone boxes. And in fact, for a third, water fountains. If you see the new water fountains in London, they're these strange plastic water droplets. We didn't used to build things like this. In fact, the water fountains themselves were once ornate. You had creatures in them, you had actual care taken over them.
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5: Now, you don't want to miss this guest because she was once Britain's longest-serving female prisoner, dubbed the Black Widow. But Linda Galvey has since swapped life behind bars for life as a best-selling crime writer. My goodness. So you've done...
6: Thank you for having me.
5: So you... Let's talk about... Because some people might not know about you, but you were dubbed as the Black Widow. Why is that?
6: I was dubbed as the Black Widow... the police said because all of the men in my life either ended up dead or in prison.
5: I shouldn't laugh. It's not funny.
6: No, it isn't. But that is me. And since I've been home, I mean, I went to prison for a crime I did commit. I got 7 years and I deserved that sentence.
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7: We have to go back to 1964, when Congress decided to name Washington's National Cultural Centre in honour of John F. Kennedy, the president, of course, who had been recently assassinated. As a result, his name was emblazoned on the building. Today, the centre is home to a vast concert hall, as well as an opera house and a theatre. This is the site of cultural events, televised events, gala dinners. The centre is seen as a bastion of liberalism here in Washington, D.C. So what happened when Donald Trump became president for a second time in 2025? Well, in February, his second month in office, he decided to sack many members of the board of the centre behind me and replace it with his allies.
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8: Welcome back. Your time is 5:49. You're with me, Martin Daubney, here on GB News. Now, apart from law and order, ending slavery, education, medicine, the railways and the wonderful English language, and, of course, the gift of cricket. What did the British Empire ever do for anyone in the world that was any good? Well, students are being encouraged to debate the most divisive chapters, of course, of the British Empire as part of a new push to bring so-called contested history into the classroom. Now, the charity Parallel Histories says pupils should hear both sides of polarising historical debates and make up their own minds. Now, its CEO and the former Labour Party MP Bill Rammell told GB News Breakfast there is public backing for his approach.
9: Incredibly good for students' confidence, oracy skills, critical thinking, and their development as civic and political citizens. It's actually hugely supported by the public. We commissioned YouGov last year. 74% of people believe that contested history should be taught within the classroom. This is the latest in our series of e-books on the contested history of British Empire, laying out the contrasting narratives side by side. So, you know, was British Empire a force for progress, or was it a system of exploitation and oppression? You lay out both narratives in the book, side by side, backed up with reputable historical sources, and then you get the students to debate, first

0: And in Wales, as we move through into the afternoon as well, one or two showers possible, but many places staying dry. The wet weather approaching Northern Ireland as we move through the day, some heavy rain developing on that, gusty winds, but sunshine and showers following on behind. Temperatures largely the high teens to low 20s, around 23 Celsius across southeast England, which is around average for the time of year. This band of rain continues to slowly push into northern England as we move through into the evening time on Tuesday ahead of the next weather system approaching for Wednesday. So Wednesday looking like a cloudy day, showery outbreaks of rain for many, then further showers through Thursday and Friday. Temperatures, though, starting to rise a little.
1: Today, clouds overhead, total zen within. 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
3: 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The M25 clockwise is affected by a collision at Junction 27 in Epping. The M5 southbound is affected by a collision between junctions 5 and 6. The M6 southbound is affected by a collision between junctions 7 and 6 at Spaghetti Junction. The M62 westbound is closed between junctions 23 and 22 in Saddleworth. In Scotland, the M74 northbound is slow with a queue between the centre of Junction 1 in Kingston and the slips east of Kingston. And on the trains, East Midlands Railway services face industrial action with a reduced timetable on some intercity services. For more travel news, go to gbnews.com.
4: 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Entrance must be 18 or over. 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
5: I've been in Westminster for a long time, but I know that though power may be here, its effect on people's lives is across the whole of the country. We may be where rules are made, but it's where they're implemented that matters. 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
0: It's 6 o'clock. I'm Dawn Nissim, and this is Jubes and Cohen of We Got a Show for You.
8: Parliament is a victim of crime rather than a perpetrator of crime.
0: Yes, the number of arrests at Notting Hill Carnival yesterday has been revised upwards somewhat dramatically from 169 to 243 for drug, weapon possession, assaults and sexual offences. The Met have described the mood as overwhelmingly positive as the event's third and final day is in full swing. Meanwhile, the Prime Minister says he wants to end the injustice of imprisonment for public protection sentences. But what will happen when hundreds of thugs are released back onto our streets? I wonder, have we gone soft on justice?
9: And the Greens take Dover, despite the Tories' Reform and Restore getting loads more votes. Double, indeed. Is it time to unite the right? And new analysis shows that life expectancy is actually lower in more deprived northern communities. Do you believe in that north-south divide? I think our Prime Minister does, doesn't he? So, happy bank holiday. Hope you're having a wonderful weekend out there. Got a great panel for you tonight, and this is bound to get very feisty. We've got pollster, academic and GB News presenter Matt Goodwin and political commentator Andy Twelves. But first, it's time for the news headlines.
10: Good evening. Your headlines at 1 minute past six. Kemi Badenoch has started a reshuffle of her shadow cabinet, ousting Samuel Stride as shadow chancellor and appointing Andrew Griffith in his place. The Conservative leader is carrying out a reshuffle of her shadow cabinet before Parliament's return tomorrow. Andrew Griffith, a former TV executive, has been promoted from shadow business secretary. That role will now be filled by Claire Coutinho, who moves from the energy brief and will herself shortly go on maternity leave. Former soldier and leadership contender Tom Tugendhat will replace Dame Priti Patel as Shadow Foreign Secretary, who departs along with James Cleverly and Shadow Health Secretary Stuart Andrew. A manhunt is underway tonight after the body of a woman in her 70s was found in a black bin bag in a park in Liverpool. Police were contacted on Friday afternoon after a member of the public discovered her body in a walled garden in Stanley Park, Anfield, around 5:25 p.m. Merseyside police have not yet been able to identify the victim and have appealed for witnesses. Detectives believe the woman's body may have been at this location for a number of weeks and a murder investigation is now underway. The number of confirmed arrests on the first day of the Notting Hill Carnival in West London has risen to 243. 97 took place on the approach to the carnival and the remainder within the event itself. The Metropolitan Police says they were detained for offences including the possession of drugs and weapons, assaults and sexual offences, and that 61 arrests were as a result of live facial recognition identifications. However, Scotland Yard described the mood at Europe's biggest street festival as overwhelmingly positive and celebratory. Carnival is celebrating its 60th anniversary this year. 7,000 officers have been deployed over the bank holiday weekend. Rescuers in Nepal have carried out controlled blasts at a tunnel at the Trishuli hydropower site as they try to free workers thought to be trapped in tunnels since Wednesday's massive flash flood. 933 hydropower workers from sites across Nepal are missing. In total, 4,247 people are unaccounted for, with at least 903 known to have died. Authorities say 592 foreigners are missing, including dozens of Britons. Chinese state media, meanwhile, is reporting 16 people dead in Tibet and nearly 600 missing. Argentina captain Lionel Messi has announced his retirement from international football at the age of 39. Messi, who made his Argentina debut in 2005, won the World Cup in 2022 and was a runner-up this summer and in 2014. In a statement posted on Instagram, he wrote, "It was a decision that hurt, but I understand that the time has come." You're up to date on GB News. Now it's back to Dawn.
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9: Hello, welcome to Tubes & Co. with me, Dawn Neeson, tonight. Thank you so much for your company. Have you having a lovely bank holiday out there? I keep forgetting it's actually August bank holiday and autumn is approaching somewhat rapidly, isn't it? Joining me until 7 o'clock, we've got a great panel for you. Pollster, academic and GB News presenter Matt Goodwin and political commentator Andy Twelves. Now, we're going to have a bit of a carnival in the studio, but with these two, anything could happen, so you really don't want to move a muscle. And obviously, this show is all about you as well, so get your your views coming in at gbnews.com/yoursay about the subjects we're talking about or what you're up to today, to be honest with you. It is a bank holiday Monday after all. OK, now let's start with a bit of politics, shall we? Nothing like politics on a bank holiday Monday, is there? The Greens, you might not have noticed it, won a shock Dover by-election last week, but it had less to do with Green actual support and everything to do with the right splitting its vote.

0: protecting the public will always be our top priority. That is why this government is taking a decisive action to fix the prison crisis it inherited while investing a record sum to support victims. And a Home Office spokesperson said, in relation to the guide given to asylum seekers, we expect everyone who comes to the UK to abide by our laws. If they do not, they face consequences, including refusal of their asylum claim and removal from the UK. Returns of failed asylum seekers have reached their highest level since 2010 under this government. Well, I mean, I'm sorry, the evidence that your leaflet, booklet, whatever you want to call it, is not working is here in this one. 15-year-old girl tried to take her own life over what he did to her. OK, another one, marvellous. A Ministry of Justice spokesman said, in relation to data, protecting the public is our priority and we are committed to supporting victims of all crimes, including through our record £550 million funding package for victim support services. We do not comment on live legal proceedings. Whew, a lot of protecting victims going on there, isn't there? Do you want to talk to that 15-year-old girl? OK, coming up, arrests at Notting Hill Carnival yesterday have risen sharply from 169 to 243. And that was a family day, yes, I remember, for offences including drugs, weapons, assaults and sexual offences. The Met says the atmosphere remains overwhelmingly positive. I'd like to know what an overwhelmingly positive stabbing is, but hey, maybe they'll explain that one as well. The final day gets underway today. It's still going on now, so we'll bring you any updated figures as when we have them. See you after the break.
1: Hello there. Welcome to your latest GB News weather forecast. There's been some showers today and we'll see further spells of rain tonight into tomorrow across the north of the UK. A few showers in the south, but a fresher feel for everyone. A bit of a northwesterly breeze developing through the rest of today into tomorrow, with further weather systems there pushing into Scotland through this evening and overnight. Here, cloudy as we move into the early hours, with some showery outbreaks of rain. This spreading into parts of Northern Ireland, Northern England too. Generally elsewhere, clear spells overnight. And with that fresher air moving in, temperatures a little lower. Generally double figures in towns and cities under the clearer skies, single figures in the countryside. So for Tuesday morning, a rather cloudy start across the north of the UK. Outbreaks of heavy rain moving into northwest Scotland. Some gusty winds here too. But northeast Scotland, Aberdeen, seeing some sunny spells first thing. The rain also moving into parts of Northern Ireland through Tuesday morning. Some showers across Northern England. But the rest of England and Wales, generally a sunny start. Those showers will quickly bubble up across the west, some of them turning heavy as we head towards lunchtime. Best of the sunshine through into the afternoon, holding on across eastern parts and southeastern England, but even here a few showers are possible. The rain across northwest Scotland will continue to push its way southward, some heavy bursts as it moves into Northern Ireland and later on Northern England too. Behind it, a mixture of sunny spells and showers. Temperatures generally near average, the high teens to low 20s across the UK, with a maximum temperature around 22 or 23 degrees. On Wednesday, the next area of low pressure brings rain across the central swathe of the UK. Some of this will be heavy at times. Showers either side of this, the best of the dry weather across northern Scotland, and some of the showers across England and Wales will be heavy later on. It remains unsettled through the rest of the week, but the humidity starts to return and temperatures climb a little.
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4: 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The M25 clockwise is affected by a collision at Junction 27 in Epping. The M6 southbound at Junction 16 in Crewe and Stoke West is affected by a collision. In Scotland, the A9 at Dornoch Bridge is being affected by high winds. And on the trains, East Midlands railway services are affected by industrial action, with a reduced timetable on services, while southern services are disrupted by major engineering work between London Bridge and Tulse Hill via Peckham Rye. For more travel news, go to gbnews.com.
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0: I've been in Westminster for a long time, but I know that though power may be here, its effect on people's lives is across the whole of the country. We may be where rules are made, but it's where they're implemented that matters. Join me, Jacob Rees-Mogg, for forthright and frank discussion on where Britain has come from, where it's going, and where it will end up. That's State of the Nation, Monday to Thursday, 8 to 9 o'clock. Vox Populi, Vox Dei.
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0: Here we go, the BBC is once again under fire, this time for airing an expletive-riddled rap attacking Nigel Farage at the Reading Festival. 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
3: Hello. If you're heading to Europe, the rain will continue in parts of France, but the heatwave easing towards Italy and then sunny spells elsewhere. So a good deal of sunshine for Portugal, Spain, but unsettled across northern parts of France with outbreaks of rain. Generally sunny spells elsewhere, a few showers around, but generally less hot than it has been over the weekend. And that theme continues as we go through the week. Plenty of blue sky out there.
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5: In the public sector, buildings like schools and hospitals lack adornment, can be very clunky, can be very ugly, and they don't bear comparison with their equivalents, let's say, from the Victorian age. What do you think of that thesis?
6: I think, unfortunately, it's entirely correct. I mean, we can see it in some of the examples you talked about today. The one that really sticks in my mind, really there's two, ones you see kind of every day or certainly used to, post boxes and phone boxes. And in fact, for a third, water fountains. If you see the new water fountains in London, they're these strange plastic water droplets. We didn't used to build things like this. In fact, the water fountains themselves were once ornate. You had creatures in them. You had actual care taken over them.
4: GB News, the People's Channel. Nana Queer, weekends from 3 p.m.
7: Now, you don't want to miss this guest because she was once Britain's longest-serving female prisoner, dubbed the Black Widow. But Linda Galvey has since swapped life behind bars for life as a best-selling crime writer. My goodness. So you've done...
8: Thank you for having me.
7: So you... Let's talk about... Because some people might not know about you, but you
8: yes.
7: were dubbed as the Black Widow. Why is that?
8: I was dubbed as the Black Widow... the police said because all of the men in my life either ended up dead or in prison.
7: I shouldn't laugh. It's not funny.
8: No, it isn't. But that is me. And since I've been home, I mean, I went to prison for a crime I did commit. I got 7 years and I deserved that sentence.
4: GB News, the People's Channel. This is GB News, Britain's news channel.
9: We have to go back to 1964, when Congress decided to name Washington's National Cultural Centre in honour of John F. Kennedy, the president, of course, who had been recently assassinated. As a result, his name was emblazoned on the building. Today, the centre is home to a vast concert hall, as well as an opera house and a theatre. This is the site of cultural events, televised events, gala dinners. The centre is seen as a bastion of liberalism here in Washington, D.C. So what happened when Donald Trump became president for a second time in 2025? Well, in February, his second month in office, he decided to sack many members of the board of the centre behind me and replace it with his allies.
4: GB News, the People's Channel.
10: Welcome back to GB News Tonight with me, your host, Martin Daubry. Now, the Metropolitan Police has made 243 arrests at Notting Hill Carnival yesterday, with the biggest day of celebrations taking place, of course, today. However, police still describe the mood as, quote, overwhelmingly positive and celebratory. Well, the chief executive of the festival, Matthew Phillips, said Carnival is actually a victim of crime rather than a perpetrator.
11: London has an issue with violence, you know. It's unfair that Carnival is always targeted as a cause of it. You know, Carnival is a victim of crime rather than a perpetrator of crime. We as a community don't want any violence on the streets of Carnival. We want people to come and celebrate Carnival in the spirit that it's meant to be, and that's bringing people together, no matter what religion, race they are, to come and celebrate. You know, London has a very diverse community, and this is the biggest example of that, and we should all be proud of that. And those that are coming intent, you know, no, we don't welcome them.
10: Well, it's a novel take that the carnival itself is the victim of.

0: a panel for some reaction. Rafe, Hedda Menku, Nigel Nelson. Rafe, I'm going to come to you first. It's diverse. It's inclusive. Nothing to see here.
1: No, I'm afraid that the Notting Hill Carnival, or the Notting Hill Carvery, as I recently heard it called, does need to be taken off of London's streets. It's indefensible. You know, if any other event, a St George's Day parade or a football match, had the same number of stabbings, of violence, of crime, of assaults, sexual assaults, it would be banned outright. But it's carried on because, of course, it is a sacred festival. It's a holy weekend in the Church of Diversity, which, of course, is our new national religion. And it's heresy, it's blasphemy now for our political class to say anything about it. I'm afraid the reality is, you know, in Florida, they board up their houses when there's a hurricane, a natural disaster, or a riot coming. We do that when the carnival comes to town, which I think speaks volumes about its destructive quality.
0: Nigel Nelson.
2: Well, I used to cover the carnival as a reporter in the days when you had full-scale riots there, so things have improved considerably over the years. When it comes to this one, the arrest rate per 10,000 people is not a lot greater than it would be at a mass event, like Glastonbury, for instance.
0: That's an old chestnut we knew you were going to pull out, and you have to look at the types of crimes being perpetrated. It's crazy and extremist.
2: Go on.
0: To compare the types of crimes at Glastonbury, soft drug possession, knife crime,
2: violence,
0: sexual assaults. Nigel Nelson, you're comparing apples and pears.
2: Violence against the person was the top crime at Glastonbury last year. It was followed by drugs and then theft.
1: You can't compare.
2: There have been two knife attacks so far at this carnival.
0: Just two.
1: There were 78 assaults upon the police at last year's Notting Hill Carnival. At Glastonbury, there were zero. You cannot compare violent crimes
2: there. There are different things. I appreciate that.
1: The much better comparison is with another street event, the Platinum Jubilee. Same number of people on the streets of central London, directly comparable. There were over 500 arrests at Notting Hill Carnival last year compared to 21 at the Platinum Jubilee, half of which were Extinction Rebellion issues. And there were no police assaults. There is something deeply worrying and troubling about the Notting Hill Carnival. It must be taken off our streets and put somewhere closer to the black community, perhaps in Victoria Park near Hackney.
2: Well, it wouldn't be the Notting Hill Carnival then, would it? I mean, if you start shifting it around to somewhere else.
1: But there it can be safely managed. You can have metal detectors at the points of entry to the park, so you'll be a much safer environment.
2: You heard the police statement there, that they were saying that it was overwhelmingly positive, celebratory mood. They don't feel that the arrests were anything other than they expected for an event like that.
0: But they said the Black Lives Matter protests were mostly peaceful.
2: Well, mostly they were. What is it about the Notting Hill Carnival that you both object to so much?
0: Well,
1: any festival that has a sexual assault area for people to go, I think, is something which should be looked at more closely. The other issue, which the police think is even more worrying, is the real potential for a mass casualty event due to overcrowding with a crush on those small streets of London.
2: That's why
1: it should go into a park.
2: Yeah, and that's why that this year the police put 7,000 officers in. The number of stewards were doubled, which obviously helps both crime and tries to keep people safe. 330 people were banned from going to the carnival because they were troublemakers. Mm. Precautions are put in place to make sure the carnival goes off
1: at a cost of £15 million for the policing, which is more than the cost of policing every single Premier League match throughout the year.
2: Well, that's the police's job.
1: That's the reality.
2: That is the police's job to police big events like that.
1: It's a red letter day for all the criminals of East London, North London and South London, because they know all the police are busy in West London.
2: Yeah, but I mean, that's what the police are there for, that purpose, to go and do that. And if they're not bothered about the carnival, I can't understand why you two should be quite so worried about it and think it's time for a ban.
0: Speak your mind. What are you trying to say?
2: Well, I'm just...
0: Everybody watching this channel and listening knows what you're afraid of saying. You think we've got a problem because black people...
2: I'm not saying it's a racist thing.
0: Oh, really? Sadiq Khan, the mayor of London, has said we must not let the rhetoric of the far right criticise Notting Hill. It's not far right to be concerned about knife fights. 76 zombie knives were seized in the run-up to the Notting Hill Carnival.
2: In the run-up to it, yes.
0: And 61 people
2: were arrested before they got there. That's the kind of policing that you want to see, actually preventing people committing crime when they get inside the carnival.

0: Into tomorrow across the north of the UK, a few showers in the south, but a fresher feel for everyone. A bit of a northwesterly breeze developing through the rest of today into tomorrow, with further weather systems there pushing into Scotland through this evening and overnight. Here, cloudy as we move into the early hours, with some showery outbreaks of rain, this spreading into parts of Northern Ireland, Northern England too. Generally elsewhere, clear spells overnight. And with that fresher air moving in, temperatures a little lower. Generally double figures in towns and cities under the clearest skies, single figures in the countryside. So for Tuesday morning, a rather cloudy start across the north of the UK. Outbreaks of heavy rain moving into northwest Scotland. Some gusty winds here too. But northeast Scotland, Aberdeen, seeing some sunny spells first thing. The rain also moving into parts of Northern Ireland through Tuesday morning. Some showers across Northern England. But the rest of England and Wales, generally a sunny start. Those showers will quickly bubble up across the west, some of them turning heavy as we head towards lunchtime. Best of the sunshine through into the afternoon, holding on across eastern parts and southeastern England. But even here, a few showers are possible. The rain across northwest Scotland will continue to push its way southward. Some heavy bursts as it moves into Northern Ireland and later on Northern England too. Behind it, a mixture of sunny spells and showers. Temperatures generally near average, the high teens to low 20s across the UK, with a maximum temperature around 22 or 23 degrees. On Wednesday, the next area of low pressure brings rain across the central swathe of the UK. Some of this will be heavy at times. Showers either side of this, the best of the dry weather across northern Scotland, and some of the showers across England and Wales will be heavy later on. It remains unsettled through the rest of the week, but the humidity starts to return and temperatures climb a little.
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11: Your views.
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7: And we're back. Iceland has voted against restarting talks on joining the European Union. 13 years of negotiations were suspended, with 52.8% rejecting a return to negotiations, compared to 47.2% who supported it. There you are, 52-48 as ever, always on these votes. Turnout was high. More than 8 in 10 Icelanders voted this time, the highest at any Icelandic election since 2009. While Iceland is already part of the European Union single market and the Schengen freedom of movement zone, full membership would mean giving Brussels greater control over its fishing industry, which accounts for 4 in 10 of the country's exports. Is Iceland's vote another sign that faith in the European project is starting to wane? I'm joined now by the former PM of Iceland, Sigmundur Gunnlaugsson. Mr. Gunnlaugsson, thank you for joining us. It looks lovely and light in there. What time of day is it in Iceland? Is it the land of the midnight sun?
13: It's 3 in the morning.
14: I think it's around 8 o'clock here. So we're 1 hour behind you.
7: Okay.
14: Thereabouts.
7: Okay.
14: And I'm sitting outside because I can't get into the studio where I was going to talk to you from, but that's
7: okay.
14: Just fine. I like it out here, and just like I didn't necessarily need to get into the studio, Iceland definitely didn't need to get into the EU.
7: Exactly, and you're staying out of the European Union, and people
14: Absolutely.
7: In this country voted by a majority similar to yours to leave the European Union in 2016. Well, what's caused that? Is it all about the fishing quotas and the battle for the fish? Because they would come for your fish, the European Union fleets, were you to do any closer union.
14: They most definitely would, and there has been a lot of debate about fish. But it's not just that. It's simply a question of

0: Economic area.
1: And the issue of the court, the European court came in.
0: This is where we, in this country, could end up having the best of both worlds. Now, the Icelanders have shown us the way there. And I'm glad that we don't fight them in COD wars anymore. And I forgive them for knocking us out of the European Cup.
1: John Redburn, I guess, is it me anything? 240,000 people voted. Admittedly, 8 out of 10 Icelanders voted. But it's a small number of people who voted. It wasn't the 17.4 million in our country who voted to leave the European Union.
2: No, but it is a reversal again for the very sneaky EU. And I hope it's a warning to our government that reset means taking our money, keeping our fish. We voted for independence. We want our fish back, please.
1: Stephen Pound, give us our fish back.
0: You're welcome to have the fish back, but don't forget, I mean, fish stocks...
2: But we're not. We're
0: now getting bluefin tuna being fish fin off Harrogate because of European Union policies on fish conservation and preservation. I think there's certain things have to be done on a wider basis.
2: But that's because the tuna turned up. They weren't there before.
0: Okay. You obviously know more tuna than I do.
1: Lord Reverend, stay with us and thank you for that fish conversation.
0: Were they knocking on the door?
1: Coming up in just a moment. Thousands of runners across the UK, tens of thousands, are set to begin a mass protest, maybe calling on Parkrun to ban trans women from competing in women's races as soon as this weekend, after male-born competitors continue to trounce the records of biological women in that 5 kilometre run on Saturday mornings. The protest organiser, the former Olympic swimmer Baroness Davis, Sharon Davis, joins me shortly.
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4: Becky Chadd and the Beekeepers, Richard Mohammed and James. Well, thank you all for coming. So tell us what happened.
5: So I got a phone call about 7:30 on Sunday evening from one of the rangers to tell us that there was a forest fire that was spreading quite rapidly and the bees were in danger. And if we could get down there, get down as soon as we could to get them out.
6: And I suppose this is a real, real challenge because bees, whilst they do flit around all over the place, they're pretty stuck to their colonies.
5: Yes, absolutely. The boys were the ones that were there.
7: When we approached it, the fire was quite close to the colonies, so we had to make a decision very quickly on whether or not to remove them from the apiary or keep them there and try and just water down the area. And after we saw flames on the horizon, we decided that, no, we've just got to make the decision to move the bees to a safer place, which we did.
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8: I do think it's worrying that young people, I mean, are they risk... I think they are more risk-averse.
9: Yes.
8: I think they are scared of getting into personal space. Mm. I think you're right, there are issues about consent and everything else. But how sad that people say that it's been a year since they've been kissed. What is life for if you're not having a little kiss every now and again?
9: Yeah, the death of the kiss.
10: Apparently, much younger people now haven't had a good snog in over 12 months, on average, the people that have been interviewed. But I would hazard a guess that that's because people are frightened. Men don't know when they can approach women anymore. Make them think one or two steps ahead on the same board, whereas a woman will think about 18 steps.
8: So I think you're overthinking it.
10: If a man takes you to Paris for the weekend, a woman will come back disappointed that they haven't proposed to them. Whereas a man thinks they've done a really great thing.
8: Why do men always think you're going to be proposed to in Paris? We don't expect that. Just take us to Paris.
3: The People's Channel.
11: We're flying home at 11 o'clock tonight.
12: Oh. And mummy and daughter.
11: Yeah. And it only costs £70, so we thought, well, why not? Because it's cheaper than a supermarket shop.
12: Supermarket shop or spending the day in Benidorm with cheap booze.
11: It's a no-brainer, isn't it? It's a no-brainer.
12: And is there no chance you might just decide we're going to stay?
11: No, because my husband would kill me.
13: We did consider it because I said to my mum earlier on, we might just stay and miss the flight, but she's not up for it.
12: Has your husband actually visited Benidorm on his own?
11: No, he hasn't. I've been here 27 times. That's my daughter's first time. She's a Benidorm virgin. But
12: well,
11: my husband's never been.
12: Not that he's told you anyway, let's put it like that.
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9: Your views.
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21: All right, welcome back. Look, a little bit later on in the show, it looks as though French authorities have cleared the largest illegal migrant camp in northern France. We're going to be speaking to a bloke who was there on the ground, who filmed it all. That's at 20 past 10. But first, should taxpayers really be forking out so that illegal migrants can get free condoms? It's time now for the head-to-head. Well, you heard that right. It's not April Fool's Day. Illegal migrants living in taxpayer-funded accommodation are being provided with free condoms by the NHS. According to the Daily Express, NHS England has confirmed that it sends contraception to hotels housing illegal migrants as part of its standard sexual health service. The revelation comes just weeks after it emerged the Home Office's handing a How Not to Rape guide to migrants arriving in the UK. It states that sex with a child is always illegal, quote, even if they look older. So tonight I'm asking, is handing condoms to illegal migrants a good use of taxpayers' cash? Going head-to-head on this now is the director of the Centre for Justice Policy, Adam Wren, and political commentator, Samuel Sweek. Thank you very much, chaps. Adam, I'll start with you. Should we really be handing out condoms to illegal migrants?
22: Look, I don't even really think this is about the taxpayer funding it. I think the issue here is, imagine you're a man that comes from a country where, you know, rape and violence against women is far more normal than it is here. And the first thing, or one of the first things that happens when you arrive here is you get handed, you know, a bag of condoms and a leaflet talking about, you know, when it's appropriate to have sex with women. We're sending a really terrible message to these men. We're basically giving them, you know, it's an admission that the government has this kind of an understanding of what these men are like, of the crimes they're committing. I actually think this is a pretty despicable. I actually think this is quite disgusting, to be honest.
21: Well, go on, Samuel, your views.
23: Well, let's be clear just from the get-go there that when people arrive in this country, they are not being given, quote, a bag of condoms. What they are being given is a very, very standard level of healthcare.

0: Because what this is now is, you know, now we've got Andy Burnham's cabinet. I suppose you can kind of go man for man, can't you? Really, or woman for woman, as it were. But, you know, so you've got Ed Miliband versus Tom Tugendhat. So as and when the country goes to the polls, and, you know, people can put them side by side, can't they, and go, well, do you want Ed Miliband to be our envoy to the world, or would you rather have Tom Tugendhat, of course, a military veteran as well as some of his stances on China? Just to round us off here, one that I hadn't actually mentioned earlier on, Andrew Bowie is promoted to Shadow Energy Secretary, I believe, stepping up from his previous role as Shadow Scotland Secretary, initially to replace Claire Coutinho. So this is quite an interesting appointment, really, because, again, he is a Member of Parliament for Aberdeen, which has been, I don't want to say decimated, but has been at the forefront of some of the damages that Net Zero has done. So that might indicate, really, you know, the hammering home of the Tory policies there. And he's going head-to-head with Miatta Fambula, who, with the best will in the world, was barely a household name in her own home until she rocks up to replace Ed Miliband.
1: Yeah, absolutely. I think Andrew, in the energy brief, he can speak locally. And also it comes with a lot of advantage of him being Scottish as well. And being able to talk about energy policy in Scotland is a huge electoral advantage. And as you say, in a brief that will become increasingly political as we see energy bills rise. So I think Kemi really has put her best players in the best positions and where she thinks the election is going to be fought, which is foreign policy because of decisions around the EU and America, the economy, where the election will be won and lost, and energy, because bills are going to rise and people are going to feel the squeeze in their living standards.
0: Tom, look, thank you very much. Real pleasure talking to you. All the very best. It's Tom Skinner there, his former Conservative Special Advisor. Yeah, it's interesting when you see them all side by side now, don't you? The Shadow Cabinet and the Cabinet. You think, well, who's better there? Anyway, coming up,
2: it might be the world's best carnival, the Caribbean, and not in all, it's very important.
0: Well, they've only gone and done it. 560 arrests at Notting Hill Carnival this weekend. Absolutely smashed last year's arrest figures out of the park. Well done, everybody. A total victory. But politicians and the media, they're all tripping over themselves to say what a great, mostly peaceful event it was. Before that, though, and next, foreign-trained doctors are responsible for more than half of misconduct cases, despite just being in the minority of doctors. I'll reveal all in just a few minutes' time.
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4: The 19th century opera composer Richard Wagner has been accused of virulent anti-Semitism and of inspiring Adolf Hitler. What is the truth in those accusations? A new book painstakingly researches what Wagner wrote and said and what he didn't write and say.
5: I was really guided to the title of my book by an article by Dominic Lawson on the occasion of Wagner's 200th birthday. 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And various facts were alleged in support of this, that Wagner believed in the German master race, that his views influenced Hitler.
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4: What is rosé wine? How does it get that colour?
6: So the colour is from the red grapes. It's made with either white or red grapes, and it's left to macerate or steep, so you get a little bit of that red grape colour, but not so much that it's a red wine.
4: It's called the Pale Rosé by Sacha Lichine. Where does this come from?
6: This is from Provence. So this is the sort of sibling little sister of a very famous rosé. And so they're making the same thing, but I find it sort of lighter, easier to drink, more fruity, and I think I prefer it. So it's delicious, really.
4: Oh, that is deeply delicious. Very drinkable, isn't it?
6: It is.
4: You've gone all afternoon with that.
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7: Royal Navy was the most powerful navy in the world at that time. That was really the bigger ships, the sort of capital ships they're called. When it came to small ships, we really weren't. and especially minesweepers, there were something like

0: going to happen tomorrow in Parliament, but our political editor, Christopher Hope, knows what it is, and he's going to tell you in about 10 minutes' time. But before that, it's a big exclusive, this. French police have shut down one of France's largest illegal migrant camps. That happened earlier today. We've got the footage of it, and I'm going to be speaking to the man who filmed it all. Don't go anywhere.
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11: I've been in Westminster for a long time, but I know that though power may be here, its effect on people's lives is across the whole of the country. We may be where rules are made, but it's where they're implemented that matters. Join me, Jacob Rees-Mogg, for forthright and frank discussion on where Britain has come from, where it's going, and where it will end up. 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Vox Populi, Vox Dei.
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12: Do you trust what you're being told?
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12: 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Nothing is off limits. No sugarcoating, no fear of offence, just the truth. Lay bare. 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
0: Welcome back. Shortly, we're going to have all of tomorrow's newspaper front pages. But first, it's a big exclusive for you. The French authorities appear to have, early this morning, evicted migrants from a major camp near Dunkirk. Now, I have twice visited the Lune Plage camp, which is one of France's largest illegal migrant camps, most recently in August last year.
20: So many more people here than the last time I was here. So many more. Hello, how are you? What country are you from? If we have a look at this row of people here, hard to say, probably 50 or 60 maybe. That's the equivalent of maybe one boat of people. And there's another group just behind there and everything.
0: Just shows you how time's changed, doesn't it, as well? 60 people on a boat, that's old school. We've got 230 per boat now. But this morning, the French police appear to have evicted migrants from that camp and erected a concrete wall, I'm assuming, to stop them from returning.
21: Well, at Lune Plage camp this morning, it looks like there had been some kind of eviction. There is a load of police here. And just to give you an outreach, there's the wall. This wall never used to be here.

0: Of course, what you would say rightly is they shouldn't be here in the first place, as your last report witnessed by the wall being built in that camp near Calais. I mean, these are the challenges he's facing. We need to see detail on it. Where's the money going to come from? I just think all roads lead to an early general election to justify why, frankly, he's in 10 Downing Street.
1: Yeah, Chris, thank you so much. Really, really appreciate you coming on. I know you've had an incredibly long day. It's Christopher Hope there, as GBD's political editor, best in the business. Thank you so, so much. Right, bit of quick reaction to this then. What's your predictions for what Andy Burnham says in Parliament tomorrow?
2: I'm not sure there'll be that many more specifics. It will be the kind of thing that Labour want to hear, the Labour members of Parliament want to hear. This idea about bringing things back into public ownership. I mean, we're still having to spend money to catch up with the kind of lack of investment that we had when all this stuff got nationalised after the war. I'm sure Bill will disagree with me here, but socialism doesn't work, having the state run things. I mean, look at all the things the state is currently running. Do you think the state is doing a good job at running any of this stuff? If you don't, why would you want it to run even more?
1: So, Bill, what are you hearing about what Andy Burnham might say in this address tomorrow?
3: Well, look, one, he's made an incredibly positive start as Prime Minister. You know, whatever his critics say, he's got traction with the public. There's been movement in the polls. And, yes, there's been a kind of vibe so far, and he needs to back that up with substance. But I think some of that fleshing out will take place tomorrow. There's going to be the budget as well. But I think, you know, we're in a very... You know, Chris was talking about a general election. I don't think it's a given, but in this fractured political system, Labour only needs to get to 33, 34% of the vote and it can win a substantial majority.
1: Do you think we are gearing up for an early election then?
3: I think it's possible. You know, if Labour gets into the early 30s and it's, you know, 7, 8, 9% ahead of Reform, I think Andy's going to be very tempted to go to the country.
1: Yeah, all right. Well, Chloe, I'll get your reaction to this after the break, I'm afraid. But coming up, we've got some more front pages for you. The Daily Mirror, Maxwell to beg Trump for freedom. It's a Glenn Maxwell story. We did also have that breaking news for you earlier on, President Trump appearing to say he is reassessing the Falkland situation. I mean, I suppose unless it means that the US is going to support the Argentines if they invade, then it doesn't necessarily matter that much, but it's still not great, is it? We'll talk about that when we come back.
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5: In the public sector, buildings like schools and hospitals lack adornment, can be very clunky, can be very ugly, and they don't bear comparison with their equivalents, let's say, from the Victorian age. What do you think of that thesis?
6: I think, unfortunately, it's entirely correct. I mean, we can see it in some of the examples you talked about today. The one that really sticks in my mind, really there's two ones you see kind of every day, or certainly used to, post boxes and phone boxes, and in fact for a third, water fountains. If you see the new water fountains in London, they're these strange plastic water droplets. We didn't used to build things like this. In fact, the water fountains themselves were once ornate. You had creatures in them, you had actual care taken over them.
4: 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Nana Queer, weekends from 3 p.m.
7: Now, you don't want to miss this guest because she was once Britain's longest-serving female prisoner, dubbed the Black Widow. But Linda Galvey has since swapped life behind bars for life as a best-selling crime writer. My goodness. So you've done...
8: Thank you for having me.
7: So you... Let's talk about... Because some people might not know about you, but you were dubbed as the Black Widow. Why is that?
8: I was dubbed as the Black Widow. The police said because all of the men in my life, either ended up dead or in prison.
7: I shouldn't laugh. It's not funny.
8: No, it isn't. But that is me. And since I've been home, I mean, I went to prison for a crime I did commit. I got 7 years, and I deserved that sentence.
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9: We have to go back to 1964, when Congress decided to name Washington's National Cultural Centre in honour of John F. Kennedy, the president, of course, who had been recently assassinated. As a result, his name was emblazoned on the building. Today, the centre is home to a vast concert hall, as well as an opera house and a theatre.

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6: Welcome along, all of tomorrow's newspaper front pages tonight now with later edition.
7: London has an issue with violence, you know. It's unfair that Carnival is always targeted as a cause of it. You know, Carnival is a victim of crime rather than a perpetrator of crime.
6: Well, that was one of the Notting Hill Carnival organisers defending the event, but it's a record, that's right. The revellers have outdone themselves. There's been a record number of arrests, a handgun, a couple of slashings and, unfortunately, one death. Also,
8: we will take power out of here and carry it into every postcode in the land.
6: Andy Burnham is set to make a major speech tomorrow. Our political editor, Christopher Ho, he's very excited about it. Supposedly, he's going to set his stall out, but is an early election on the cards? Meanwhile, no, that's not Notting Hill Carnival on Sea. The government are very excited about the number of boat crossings this summer. They say numbers are down. They've just released some new stats for you. But of course, as you were seeing, we played you some footage from inside France's largest illegal migrant camp earlier. And everything is not quite as it seems. But we've also got this.
9: Pick another land. Nigel Farage and free Palestine.
6: Stunning and brave. The BBC is at it again. They've aired another foul-mouthed outburst by a left-wing pop star. Their victim, it's Nigel Farage.

0: decent Labour candidate.
1: Really? Mm.
2: David Lammy?
3: Possibly. Meghan Markle?
2: Meghan Markle, wow, come on in. Yeah, but that could be, but no, look, it could be interesting, couldn't it? Anyway, so, look, one to watch tomorrow. We'll obviously be talking about it on this show, my previous show tomorrow night, which will be, we'll have had Andy Burnham standing at the dispatch box saying whatever he's going to say, presumably the opportunity for some pushback to that as well. I imagine that's how that works. I don't think you just go immediately unopposed, do you, when you do these kind of speeches? So we will have more detail. Kevin Badenoch, Shadow Cabinet, what do you make of it? Do you think it's a step in the right direction? But when we come back, the Daily Telegraph is reporting that the SAS chief is saying an army witch hunt is putting the UK at risk. It's bad news for OAPs, as they are rather unflatteringly being described on the front of the Daily Express. A million more of you are being hit with the top-rate tax bills, but at the other end of the age spectrum, The Guardian is saying there's a sharp rise in the number of friendless young people. Oh, God, we can't have the plight of the young loner. We'll talk about that when we come back.
4: Hello there, welcome to your latest GB News weather forecast. There's been some showers today and we'll see further spells of rain tonight into tomorrow across the north of the UK. A few showers in the south, but a fresher feel for everyone. A bit of a northwesterly breeze developing through the rest of today into tomorrow, with further weather systems there pushing into Scotland through this evening and overnight. Here, cloudy as we move into the early hours, with some showery outbreaks of rain, this spreading into parts of Northern Ireland, Northern England too. Generally elsewhere, clear spells overnight. And with that fresher air moving in, temperatures a little lower. Generally double figures in towns and cities under the clearest skies, single figures in the countryside. So for Tuesday morning, a rather cloudy start across the north of the UK. Outbreaks of heavy rain moving into northwest Scotland. Some gusty winds here too. But northeast Scotland, Aberdeen, seeing some sunny spells first thing. The rain also moving into parts of Northern Ireland through Tuesday morning. Some showers across Northern England. But the rest of England and Wales, generally a sunny start. Those showers will quickly bubble up across the west, some of them turning heavy as we head towards lunchtime. Best of the sunshine through into the afternoon, holding on across eastern parts and southeastern England, but even here a few showers are possible. The rain across northwest Scotland will continue to push its way southward, some heavy bursts as it moves into Northern Ireland and later on Northern England too. Behind it, a mixture of sunny spells and showers. Temperatures generally near average, the high teens to low 20s across the UK, with a maximum temperature around 22 or 23 degrees. On Wednesday, the next area of low pressure brings rain across the central swathe of the UK. Some of this will be heavy at times. Showers either side of this, the best of the dry weather across northern Scotland, and some of the showers across England and Wales will be heavy later on. It remains unsettled through the rest of the week, but the humidity starts to return and temperatures climb a little.
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2: OK, welcome back. The front page of tomorrow's Daily Express. Million OAPs hit with top-rate tax bills. Sneaky raid sees the number double in 5 years as the threshold remains frozen. The number of older people paying 45% or 40% tax has more than doubled in just 5 years. That is basically up to a million, yes. The surge follows the freezing of income tax thresholds in 2021, which created a stealth tax where rising pensions and other income drag more OAPs into higher rate bands. Campaigners for pensioners' rights are demanding that the personal allowance tax entry point is unfrozen in next month's budget. OK. James, your views on this?
3: And then... Well, I think, obviously, that anybody that pays more tax a year is a terrible thing. I'm very sympathetic to the idea that taxes are way too high. They're the highest they've been since the Second World War. The fact is that, actually, it's not just OAPs, but it's everybody across all brackets who are being dragged into these different thresholds by the thresholds being frozen. It is a stealth tax. It's not just hitting OAPs, so it's hitting everybody. Mm. And I think that... I'm sympathetic to the idea that pensioners are treated fairly well by and large, maybe unpopular in some circles, because they tend to vote. And that's great. They should keep voting, and they should keep voting in their interests, but other groups should go and do the same thing as well. I think one in four pensioners is technically a millionaire when you include houses in that. But, of course, I think therefore think that all the sorts of benefits that accrue right across the system should be means-tested. So you have certain benefits that very rich pensioners get that they shouldn't get. That should be means-tested, as it should be everywhere else, and you should have as broad a tax base as possible. Because then that rates would be lower, and then you should just reduce spending as well, so taxes could also come down. And the macro level is where we should be focusing, not on any one area where this.
2: So Bill, am I right in saying this? This isn't the kind of horror show example where basically pensioners are out of work, they've got what they've got, and every year they gradually have their assets chipped away at, in a way that ultimately leads to them having to sell their home and do whatever else and all of that. These are people who are in work.
0: These are people, and I declare an interest, I'm one of them, who've got good private pensions, are still working and are earning a very good living, and you should be taxed on it. And the context of this is there's so many unfairnesses within the current tax system that benefits pensioners. Why, when you reach the age of 66, do you stop paying national insurance? When the whole of the working age population are still paying national insurance. And, there has been...
2: As they might say, is it because you've done your bit by that time?
3: I think this is a real problem. I'm with Ben on this. I think national insurance, by the way, should be scrapped. I think it should be folded into a single income tax because it makes people feel, I've paid in all my life, I deserve all this stuff. That's a very dangerous place to go because there are so many people who never pay in as much as they take out, whether it's in the education for yourself or your children, healthcare that you take, all the rest of it. So it's dangerous to have people have this mindset of, well, I've paid in, now I get to have it all back again. Because, don't forget, with things like the state pension or public sector pensions and things like that, the state basically fibs. It says that it takes that money that you put in over your life. It says that it sort of invests it. It doesn't do that. It just pays those pensions out of current spending, rather than do what other countries do, which is actually invest it. So the whole thing is a bit of a Ponzi scheme but these... that we've all fallen for decades, and we haven't worked out how we're going to pay that. So our real debt is actually way higher to scare everybody.
1: But these pensioners, pensioners paid tax when they earned the money. Then they did the right thing. They did what they were told to do, and they invested it in pensions. They saved it. They could have gone and spent that and got, whatever they wanted, Fabergé eggs, whatever they wanted. Instead, they saved it. They did the sensible thing. And now they're being taxed again when they draw down that money. I think it's ridiculous. You should not. I mean, we pay way too much tax, but especially when you're paying income tax, and then income tax again on the money you save.
0: But the context is, for about 20 years, we've had massive intergenerational unfairness, and young people have been screwed, and pensioners have had money thrown at them. That's the reality of what's happening. The triple lock, indefensible and unsustainable, Frontline politicians won't say that, but it's true. If we want genuine welfare reform, we need to tackle the triple lock.
1: The working age man has been disenfranchised by the fact that the government just brings in millions of people who will do the job for cheaper, and that pushes up the prices of housing, the prices of there's not enough services to go around. So you're competing, your wages are getting pushed down while the cost of everything you need to buy with those wages is getting pushed up.
3: And then, of course, those people as well also bring in lots of dependents, and they also get older, and they also have health problems and all the rest of it. And most of those people, because they're not high-skilled workers, they don't pay their way either. So we are living in kind of cloud cuckoo land in all kinds of ways. Okay. We haven't even mentioned borrowing here. We need to get back to proper fiscal reality on this.
2: OK, just to flip it on its head, from one end of the age spectrum to the next, if we can bring up the front page of tomorrow's Guardian newspaper, they've got a story here, which is sharp rise in the number of friendless young people. It's just underneath that picture of Lionel Messi. The number of young people with no close friends has risen fivefold since 2014 as a result of their growing up in, quotes, a bleak world dominated by austerity, the pandemic and social media. Research published today paints a sobering picture of how 11 to 24-year-olds in England are increasingly lonely, isolated, and disconnected from themselves, peers, and wider

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1: Joining us now is head of advocacy at Big Brother Watch, Jack Colson. Jack, interested to know your view on this. You know, why shouldn't I be able to wear my Meta glasses around?
2: Well, certainly there are times and places where Meta glasses might be of use, particularly for those with visual impairments. The technology really could be a breakthrough, but we see these as the tip of an iceberg. Meta's glasses have already been potentially linked to facial recognition technology, which really would be a stalker's charter. And we are operating in an environment where perpetrators of harassment feel safe to use this technology when really it's the public who ought to feel safe. So the government ultimately are going to have to explore restrictions on this kind of technology, and we're seeing civil society push back.
0: GB News, the People's Channel.
3: I have a real treat for you, because I have found women. Yes, and these women are badly behaved in Benidorm, and they've been here for, how long have you been here?
4: Since Tuesday.
5: Yeah, just a week this time. Normally we do 2 weeks, but just a week this time.
3: And whereabouts in the UK are you from?
5: From Surrey.
4: Surrey. Manchester. Salford.
6: Doncaster.
3: Quite the mix, I would say. And are you getting ready to go into the Strip?
5: Oh, 100%.
4: Yeah, why not? It's iconic.
5: We do culture first and then the Strip. That's the right way round, right?
3: If you say so. Will you be out on
4: Strip? Most definitely, yet again.
3: And what's so attractive about it?
5: The Strip or the culture?
3: The Strip.
5: What am I allowed to say on TV?
0: GB News, the People's Channel.
7: Welcome back. Okay, look, we've touched on the vast majority of tomorrow's newspaper front pages here, but this is a big developing story that the US President Donald Trump has said that he is reviewing the United States' position on the Falkland Islands. Here it is.
8: Are you reviewing the US position on the Falkland Islands?
9: I always review every position. That's just one of many. Steve?
8: Do you want the UK
9: Steve,
8: to
9: go ahead.
8: Cut its or increase its 3%?
9: The UK's got some problems, but they'll get solved.
7: Yeah, and it has made the front of tomorrow's Daily Telegraph, actually. What do we make of this? Because they are supposed to be an ally.
10: Yeah.
7: And the Argentinians are, I think, don't even have a navy. So what does this mean? I mean, America going to invade the Falklands?
10: Well, the thing is, I mean, we're not in the 1980s anymore. Britain isn't under Maggie Thatcher anymore. We've become the socialist state. So Argentina now has this incredibly Thatcher-esque leader. So Trump is much more aligned with Argentina's Javier Milei. I still think it's just appalling to see President Trump, to see other people. I've seen the son of Netanyahu sort of almost gloating about about supporting Argentina, which is such an insult to the right wing people of Britain who support the military and who support the Falklanders. Nobody on the left cares about the Falklanders. They'd give them away to Mauritius tomorrow.
7: I got it wrong. Sorry, Argentina does have a navy, but they don't have any bomber planes.
11: You know what? Totally disagree with you. You know, I was a Foreign Office minister. I visited the Falklands. They are absolutely part of Britain, and they should stay part of Britain. But Trump is grotesque. It's another example of him turning his back on his allies.
7: Okay. All right. Well, that's the debate, isn't it? Look, thank you very much to everyone. And next, it's The Late Show Live with Bev Turner.
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13: Hello there, welcome to your latest GB News weather forecast. There's been some showers today and we'll see further spells of rain tonight into tomorrow across the north of the UK. A few showers in the south, but a fresher feel for everyone. A bit of a northwesterly breeze developing through the rest of today into tomorrow, with further weather systems there pushing into Scotland through this evening and overnight. Here, cloudy as we move into the early hours, with some showery outbreaks of rain. This spreading into parts of Northern Ireland, Northern England too. Generally elsewhere, clear spells overnight. And with that fresher air moving in, temperatures a little lower. Generally double figures in towns and cities under the clearer skies, single figures in the countryside. So for Tuesday morning, a rather cloudy start across the north of the UK. Outbreaks of heavy rain moving into northwest Scotland. Some gusty wind.

0: Here too, but northeast Scotland and Aberdeen seeing some sunny spells first thing. The rain also moving into parts of Northern Ireland through Tuesday morning, some showers across Northern England, but the rest of England and Wales, generally a sunny start. Those showers will quickly bubble up across the west, some of them turning heavy as we head towards lunchtime. Best of the sunshine through into the afternoon, holding on across eastern parts and southeastern England, but even here a few showers are possible. The rain across northwest Scotland will continue to push its way southward, some heavy bursts as it moves into Northern Ireland and later on Northern England too. Behind it, a mixture of sunny spells and showers. Temperatures generally near average, the high teens to low 20s across the UK, with a maximum temperature around 22 or 23 degrees. On Wednesday, the next area of low pressure brings rain across the central swathe of the UK. Some of this will be heavy at times. Showers either side of this, the best of the dry weather across northern Scotland, and some of the showers across England and Wales will be heavy later on. It remains unsettled through the rest of the week, but the humidity starts to return and temperatures climb a little.
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2: 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UK only. Entrance must be 18 or over. Lines close at 4 p.m. on the 23rd of October. Please check the closing time if listening or watching on demand. Good luck.
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11: I've been in Westminster for a long time. 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Vox Populi, Vox Dei.
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16: 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I say, "Oh yes, on what?" 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
17: "Hello, are you the famous Sue?" "The whole crew hit me here now. 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
6: Are you reviewing the U.S. position on the Falkland Islands?
7: I always review every position. That's just one of many. Steve?
6: Do you want the U.K.
7: Steve,
6: to
7: go ahead.
6: Cut its, or you squeeze its free...
7: The U.K.'s got some problems, but they'll get solved.
5: Breaking tonight, President Trump very much sits on the fence over the Falkland Islands. Is this a bargaining chip to get the UK to spend more on defence? Also tonight.
8: If the fake news would like to go back and take a look, you can, but you'll see a very big foundation that's moving. We're ahead of schedule in the ballroom and under budget. It's going to be, I don't think there'll be anything like it in the world, actually.
5: More breaking news. Fire up the cement mixers and roll out the gold wallpaper. Building can recommence on the White House ballroom thanks to the Supreme Court. But is it too soon to hang up the disco balls? What other hurdles might lie ahead? Also tonight.
9: GB News viewers were very angry with the Conservative Party in 2024, I remember. Yes. And I think that what they want to see is that I'm taking the party in a new direction.
5: Well, the Conservative Party is saying it's a major shake-up in British politics in the UK. Do you agree? Kemi Badenoch has reshuffled her top team. Is it another case of rearranging the deck chairs on the Titanic? Also.
10: She said that she couldn't remember anything. The medication was pretty much just destroying her mind, and it wasn't her. She said, this isn't me. I just want to feel better.
5: Well, they clearly can't make a decision on this. The jury in Lindsay Clancy's murder trial has ended a third day of deliberations without reaching a verdict. This case has divided America. Are you looking at an evil killer or a victim of a failed health system? Also tonight. They just look very sensible, don't they? New proposals being put forward by Green Party members, which could allow biological men to compete in women's sport legally. Will we ever see an end to this dispute? It is gripping both Britain and America. But what about the women? I'm Bev Turner. This is The Late Show Live.

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17: I've been in Westminster for a long time, but I know that though power may be here, its effect on people's lives is across the whole of the country. 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Vox Populi, Vox Dei.
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0: Welcome back to The Late Show Live. Now, a warning, some of the following content could be distressing. In fact, the whole case is extremely distressing because this is the Lindsay Clancy murder trial and the jury has ended a third day of deliberations without reaching a verdict. Jurors in Massachusetts spent another day considering the case as they grappled with questions around reasonable doubt, criminal responsibility and mental illness. Clancy, a 36-year-old labour and delivery nurse, we would call them a midwife, pleaded not guilty to killing her three children, 5-year-old Cora, 5-year-old Dawson, and her 8-month-old baby, Callan. Now, both the prosecution and defence agree that she fatally strangled her children on the 24th of January 2023. But to secure a murder conviction, prosecutors have to prove beyond a reasonable doubt that she intentionally caused their deaths and also is criminally responsible. With me now is lawyer and legal commentator Deborah J. Bloom. Deborah, thank you for joining us this evening on The Late Show Live. What should we read into the fact that we've had 3 days of deliberation and no conclusion to this incredibly distressing case?
21: I think that it's a good sign for the defense that the jury is considering whether or not she has criminal responsibility due to her mental defect, which is her psychosis from postpartum depression, as well as the defense claims bipolar depression severe. You know, this case really highlights the terrible medical system that we have in our country, where a lot of women have medical issues that are educated and

0: in all of this, the mother-in-law who said, who was also a midwife, who said she was a brilliant mother, who had gone to A&E with her and sat with her on one of the occasions she was trying to get help. Yep. And there was no suggestion that those children were in any way neglected. And then the other one for me, I think there was a very powerful witness, was the nanny. She had a babysitter that would come and help at home, like 3 hours, 3 days a week, something like that. And that was when Lindsay Clancy got very upset, when the nanny, who was apparently brilliant, and she seemed great, she was a slightly older woman, was saying she was a brilliant mother. She was trying to do everything for those children. In a way, she was almost trying to do too much. Like there was so much pressure she was putting on herself, clearly from a mental health point of view, to be the perfect mother. The irony that she ends up being utterly totemic of the worst possible type of mother in the event of not having been protected from herself, Niall Gardner.
1: Well, of course, this is a huge tragedy, and also without a doubt, I mean, an act of immense evil that took place here. And I think that our focus has to be really upon the victims here, who are the children, who are brutally murdered. And I think that all of our compassion has to be for the children who were brutally killed. In my view, the perpetrator of this murder, the mother, should be fully held to account. In my view, this is an act of barbaric an evil murder, and she should be spending the rest of her life in jail. Ultimately, of course, this is an issue for the jury to decide. This is the American legal system. But we should be thinking about the victims here, who are the children, brutally killed and murdered in absolutely horrific fashion. And that is where our compassion must be today.
0: Gosh. Okay, let me know what you think at home. And of course, Patrick Clancy vehemently denies any allegations of wrongdoing. GBNews.com/yoursay to let me know what you think of that. And if you've been affected by anything that you've heard there, the Samaritans are there night or day, 365 days a year. 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
2: If the fake news would like to go back and take a look, you can, but you'll see a very big foundation that's moving. We're ahead of schedule in the ballroom and under budget. It's going to be, I don't think there'll be anything like it in the world, actually.
0: That man's going to be very happy tonight about this news. The Supreme Court has cleared the way for President Trump to continue the construction of the new ballroom. We're looking at the pictures there at the White House. But will the president's opponents continue to try and stop the project in the future? You can bet your house they will. 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
5: I've been in Westminster for a long time, but I know that though power may be here, its effect on people's lives is across the whole of the country. We may be where rules are made, but it's where they're implemented that matters. Join me, Jacob Rees-Mogg, for forthright and frank discussion on where Britain has come from, where it's going, and where it will end up. That's State of the Nation, Monday to Thursday, 8 to 9 o'clock. Vox Populi, Vox Dei.
6: Welcome back. Okay, so just down the road, they can fire up the cement mixers. President Trump has been allowed to continue construction of his new ballroom at the White House. It rejected a challenge, of course, from a preservation group that was seeking to halt the controversial project. The ruling was 5-4 at the Supreme Court, with the court's three liberal justices dissenting, which shows that it's, political. The Supreme Court, though, did not say whether the ballroom project was actually lawful, but it does mark at least a temporary victory for the president. Let me come to my panel on this. Laurie Watkins, this is a load of blummin' Democratic judges just trying to stop the most important building in this town from being brought into the 21st century with like a basement with security and a wonderful, safe, entertaining space. How can anybody reject this?
7: Well, you saw John Roberts, if you looked at the his dissenting opinion, he joined the liberal justices today, and he said that this is always crazy to me, that what he did was unlawful, but he still said that it could go on. So I found that part to be very interesting, but once again showing that this Supreme Court, I mean, their effectiveness and the way that the American public holds them to the high standard that we used to, it's gone away.
6: Do you think he shouldn't be allowed to build this, though?
7: Well, I don't know if you saw the recent report that came out, and this only came out because the president had shared so much in these plans that in the Obama administration, all of those reinforcements and the rooms underneath were constructed, and they're there. So his argument of, I need this for X, Y, and Z, those were already there. Now, to have a ballroom that is secure, to have world leaders and dignitaries in a much larger space, sure. But this is just another example that Donald Trump does what he does, and then he asks for forgiveness later, and it's too late because you've already torn it down.
6: These people are the reason that we in the UK are in a state of managed decline because of that kind of attitude, Niall Gardner. Love you, Laurie, you know that.
8: I just think that let's move forward with the ballroom. Let's get it done as quickly
6: as
8: possible.
6: Yes, let's go dancing, everybody.
8: There's a huge construction site right now, the White House. We need to get this this deal finished and the ballroom put in place.
7: Do you think he'll open up Lafayette Square after it's complete now? Because that's a good question.
8: I think the ballroom will be a great ballroom for any future president, Republican and Democrat.
6: You know what?
8: So let's just get it done.
6: Yeah. And I bet when it's done, you'll be in there, Laurie, dancing around in your high heels. Right, more to come the next hour, including new proposals being put forward by Green Party members could allow biological men to compete in women's sport. Honestly, are we ever going to see an end to this dispute that is gripping both Britain and America? This is The Late Show Live. Still 2 hours to go. Don't go anywhere. This is GB News.
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10: Hello there, welcome to your latest GB News weather forecast. Today, the first day of meteorological autumn, the 1st of September, we'll have some rain and strong winds across the northwest of the UK, scattered showers elsewhere. But it is a sunny start across central, southeastern parts of England this morning, scattering of showers in the west, but a band of rain across northwest Scotland slowly pushes southeastwards through the day today, which will be heavy at times and then moving into parts of Northern Ireland later. Behind this, sunshine and blustery showers, fresher feel, 16 to 18 Celsius.

0: Celsius. For the vast majority, temperatures near average with highs around 23 degrees across southeast England, where for most it will stay dry much of the day. Into the evening time, blustery showers continue across northern Scotland. Some spells of sunshine ahead of dusk. Temperatures around 15 or 16 Celsius. Southern Scotland wet as this band of rain continues to push southwards, but breaking up into heavy showers across Northern Ireland and the rain moving into Northern England through the evening too. Scattering of showers for Wales down into the West Country. One or two of these on the sharp side, but central and eastern parts of England generally dry through the evening time. And then overnight, we'll see cloud thicken from the west as the next weather system begins to move in. Outbreaks of rain across Northern Ireland, stretching into Wales, Northern England, Southern Scotland during the early hours. Some clear spells either side of this, some chilly air across Northern Scotland, temperatures in single figures. But where we have the cloud and the rain, some stronger winds, temperatures around 15 or 16 Celsius to start Wednesday morning. So a wet start across the central swathe of the UK, bands of heavy rain across Wales into Northern England, the Midlands pushing eastwards, heavy showers following on behind across the west, and Northern Scotland generally staying dry through much of Wednesday. Some sunny spells here, fresh with temperatures 14 to 16 Celsius, but humidity starting to rise in the south with highs of 24.
1: Today, clouds overhead, total zen within. 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